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3: The latest forecast shows Tropical Storm Bertha weakening before it reaches southeast Texas. The storm strengthened yesterday afternoon as it moved through the northeastern Gulf, building to maximum sustained winds of 60 miles per hour. Bertha will arrive in New Orleans today and reach Houston by late tomorrow. The first outer bands of rain will hit southeast Texas tonight. A line of strong thunderstorms with heavy rain will be in the area between 6 and 10 p.m. Bertha's center of circulation arrives in Houston tomorrow. The two candidates for Texas's U.S. Senate seat are trying to drum up votes in North Texas. Republican Ken Paxton and Democrat James Tallarico are both in Fort Worth. Tallarico has reportedly raised more money than any Texas candidate in the general election in the past 10 years. More than half his donations are from out of state. I'm Carrie Lockie.
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But now is the time to man up and tackle summer head on. 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

0: Let's have some fun on a Wednesday hump day. You have made it more than halfway through the week already, and I fully admit to you the week is dragging along, so we're going to have a bit of a wacky Wednesday here. Here's what's on tap for tonight. We're going to talk in a little bit more depth in a different way about communists being infiltrators. We touched on that a lot last night, but we actually have even better information on that, and I'll get to that in a little while. Before we get to that, we're going to talk about how communists operate when they get caught doing wrong, because they always do the same thing, and there's some great audio with that. We'll talk about communists stealing elections, like in places like Virginia. Trump is promising to investigate that amnesty in the farm bill. Some guy in Malaysia says if you work too hard, you might turn gay. All that, lots of emails, and so much more coming up tonight on the world famous Jesse Kelly Show. Now, I ever tell you about the time I took the boys to a gun show? This is quite a while ago. I'm going somewhere with this. You're just going to have to hang in there. Now, you know that Ob is a bit of a health nut, right? She understands who I am, but she's a bit of a health nut. And you understand that she tries to be as much as possible with the boys. I even told you about her throwing out the chocolate milk we bought at the store, which I'm still a little sad about. And you also know that Ob, she doesn't understand why I need more guns and ammunition. To her, it's kind of pointless. So I throw the boys in the car one day, and we take off to this huge gun show. It's Texas. There's always a gun show going around here. And I had got a little bonus at work, had a little extra change in my pocket after we put away in savings and whatnot. Take the boys to the gun show. On the way to the gun show, boys say, "Dad, can we get McDonald's? Mom never lets us have McDonald's. Can we get McDonald's? There's a McDonald's right up here." And I'm like, "Oh, absolutely. Let's go get some McDonald's." Pull in, grab them some McDonald's, whatever you want. Quarter pounders, chicken nuggies, the works. We go into the gun show. It's not just me. I allow the boys to buy, yes, things we don't need. You know, daggers, brass knuckles, these kinds of things. They're boys. What do you want me to do? While we're there, they often have little vendors there. There's a little ice cream shop. "Dad, can we get ice cream too?" "Absolutely. Let's go get some ice cream." We finish up this day of debauchery, hop back in the vehicle, drive home, and I pass the gas station on the way home, meant to stop in, forget what I needed to buy, but I get home and I'm like, crap, I meant to stop at the gas station. "Boys, grab the stuff. Go on in. I'll be right back. I'm going to go back to the gas station." I drop the boys off. Ob is home. I take off. I go get whatever I got at the gas station. It wasn't gas. I forget what it was. I turn around. I get back home. I walk in, and Ob is standing there with this smirk on her face. "How was your day?" "It was awesome. We had a great time." "Yeah? What all did you guys do?" All right. Now, In this moment, there is a critical piece of information that I do not have. I need this information. I don't have it. And I'm going to have to figure out the best way to get this piece of information without getting myself in too much trouble. And what is that bit of information? What do I need to know in that moment? Well, the boys were home with her while I was at the gas station. I need to know what she knows. Does she know about McDonald's? Does she know about the brass knuckles? Does she even know about the ice cream? Maybe she knows none of this. Maybe she knows a little of this. But how I answer the following questions, I have to be careful. I have to be careful because I have done wrong. And I'm right on the verge of being exposed. That is how communists operate at all times. At all times, they are doing wrong. They are doing it on purpose. I have to keep reminding you of this. They are not screwing up. It's not a mistake. It's not an accident. Although, you know what? This actually perfectly helps me make my point. Mark Warner, he's giving a town hall, and he had this to say after Joe Biden let 20 million illegals in the country.
1: We're not President Biden's administration. We screwed up the border. We let way too many people in.
0: We screwed up at the border. We let way too many people in. Is that Mark Warner? Do you think that's Mark Warner admitting they did wrong? No. Mark Warner's in a bad situation, see? He knows he's not only already been caught doing wrong, he knows voters are angry about the wrong done, and they were so angry that Dome got blown out in a presidential election. So he knows in that moment, he can't stand up and say, we did great work at the border. I love what we did with the border. We've done an outstanding job. We've secured things. He can't say that. That lie is now unavailable to him. So if you can't use that lie, what is the fallback position? You've heard many Democrats, Mark Kelly and others. I played for them. I played them for you on this show. You've heard them all do this exact same thing. Well, we made mistakes. Look, we screwed up. Hey, look, I didn't know the milk was there. I turn around. My hand knocked it over. Dang it. What an accident. Whoopsie. Are they actually admitting fault? No. They're seeing just how much they can get away with. You know, this story out of New Jersey continues to get bigger and bigger and bigger and bigger. Donald Trump took to social media today. Remember what they said, that it was 4,000 people shouldn't have been on the voter rolls? Donald Trump went to social media and said, oh my gosh, that's the beginning. The number's probably in the 30,000s. Now, remember, this is one state. We're looking into state after state after state. This is one state. What if it is 30,000? What if it's 50? We're talking, this decides elections in New Jersey. New Jersey could very well be, as I have said, a red state. Well, remember how many years you've tuned into the news and you've heard Democrats say this.
2: We're debating a problem that does not exist.
0: This is about illegals voting, by the way.
3: A solution in search of a problem that does not exist.
4: The evidence is almost no illegal immigrants vote. Some benign effort to tell the small number of illegal immigrants.
5: The reports show voter fraud is exceedingly, exceedingly rare, but there's a couple things we know about the administration.
6: Citizen voting in federal elections is already illegal.
7: There is no evidence of fraud or corruption.
8: All because we don't have a problem with illegal aliens voting in the country.
9: It's not an issue that you have undocumented people in mass numbers voting. You know.
10: Very, very rare instances, but then just make the bill workable. But
11: it is absolutely vanishingly rare. No,
12: there's no evidence that non-citizens are voting.
13: I think they think that it's already against the law for.
14: We're talking about a solution to a non-existent problem. Again,
15: foreigners do not vote.
0: Yeah, you get the idea. And, you know, they use this one little buzzword over and over and over again. They love it. And I hope you recognize what they're doing. Credit to Mays Moore for digging up this one. I want you to listen for the buzzword.
16: He's been in office for a full year now. They have not come up with any of this purported evidence of voter fraud. You guys.
0: I'll let that clip play in a little bit, but they've not come up with what? There's no evidence. You don't have any evidence. If I come home tonight and Ob has made chocolate chip cookies and I find that there's just a half of a crumb of a cookie left in the cookie jar and my sons happen to be standing in the kitchen, but there's no chocolate on their faces. There's no grease on their fingers. I can say, I obviously know, you guys ate all the cookies and I didn't get any of the cookies. And you know what a wonderful, wonderful argument for that would be? Dad, what evidence do you have? There's no evidence. You don't have any evidence. What evidence do you have? Now, of course, that's ridiculous. There's evidence all over the place. But if you're a communist stealing elections, What a line to use over and over and over again. That's for your liberal Aunt Peggy to repeat back to you at the party. Hey, there's no evidence. You don't have evidence, but there is. We will continue on this in just a moment. There's all kinds of evidence that identity theft is the largest crime on the planet right now. I know that's crazy to think about, but your data, your information, it's money. To a criminal, it's money. Because with your information that's online, they can access your bank account, take loans out in your name. 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

0: Jesse Kelly Show on a wonderful, wonderful Wednesday. Remember, you can email the show, jesse@jessekellyshow.com. So back to what we were saying, we're talking about how communists treat these lies. They're always doing bad. They're trying not to get caught at all. So they'll deny wrongdoing for as long as they can possibly deny wrongdoing. Hey, this isn't even going on. You don't even have any evidence. And in fact, you want an example? This is CNN. I have a perfect example of how they shift things. This is a little flashback from Western Lensman. This is Jake Tapper on CNN a while ago. Listen to this.
1: The Republicans here are talking about a solution to a non-existent problem. Again, Jake, to make it very clear, this country does not have a problem of election security in any measurable level, and certainly not based on people coming from other countries.
2: Right, it happens, but at very, very minuscule numbers. It's not a serious threat when it comes to election security.
0: All right, it happens, but it's a minuscule problem. It's teeny, teeny, tiny, itsy bitsy. No big deal. That was Jake Tapper before. But what are you going to do? How do you sell that one when the governor of New Jersey herself has to stand up and announce to everybody that they've already found 4,000 non-citizens on the voter rolls and that number continues to climb? Well, if that's the story that's getting national coverage, you can no longer go on the news and say, hey, it's a teeny tiny problem. So I wonder, what is Jake Tapper saying now that we know it's a big problem?
1: The Republicans here are talking about a solution to a non-existent problem. Again,
0: that's what he said before, Jake Tapper. Now, listen to this. Listen to this.
2: I have to say, though, for Democrats, I'm not saying that the Save America, the Save Act is going to pass.
3: Yeah.
2: But this is not good for Democrats' argument that there's no such thing as undocumented immigrants voting.
3: This is not.
0: That was Jake Tapper's argument 15 minutes ago. Jake Tapper had to drop that argument because now everybody knows. I can't tell Ob I didn't feed the kids any junk food. I have to assume she knows I gave them something. This is how communists operate all the time. They will deny any wrongdoing for as long as they possibly can. Then, when you can't possibly avoid it anymore, they will attempt to downplay it as much as possible. Okay, it's happening, but it's not very much of it. You're making a big deal out of a tiny little deal. And then, if the day ever comes where they get exposed and now everyone finds out it is a big deal, well, these people, again, they're not worried about the truth.
4: I think our reverence for the truth might have become a bit of a distraction that is preventing us from finding consensus and getting important things done.
0: When they get caught, really caught red-handed, they'll just lie. They'll just lie some more. They lie about everything at all times. And the goal is always not just to lie, not just to cover up the truth. The goal is always to fade the heat, as the kids say. What does that mean? Hey, it's really hot on me right now. It looks really bad. If I can't lose all the heat, let me just dial it down a little. Maybe that white hot anger, maybe I could turn it down to mild annoyance. So if I let 20 million illegals in the country on purpose for the purpose of destroying the United States of America, and I got caught doing it red-handed and the American people got so mad at me that they wiped out Democrats at the polls, now, look, we screwed up.
5: The President Biden administration, we screwed up the border. We let way too many people in.
0: We screwed up. They never screwed up. They are lying about everything at all times. And they are always trying to avoid the heat. Now, the good news in all this, because we're going to get to emails and other stuff. The good news in all this is this. Why are they trying to avoid the heat? They understand with a spotlight on them, they are toast. absolutely toast. That's why the media is such a critical component of the communist revolution in Western countries. With the spotlight on them, if they are exposed, if people know what they're doing, why they're doing it, they are screwed. And in this day and age of social media, where everybody has a social media account, you can get the information out there. Do you know how many conversations, you probably had these before, how many conversations I've had with my normie friends who I hang out with, and I'll lay out something for them, something horrible Democrats have done, documentation. You know how often they look at me like I have three heads? And they're what? That's crazy. What are you talking about? And I'll have to pull up things and I'll show them. And they sit there and they look like they have PTSD. They look shell-shocked. They are completely clueless at how evil the communists are in this country. And when you wake them up in that moment, they just start to get it a little bit. If we continue to expose these people, if we continue to turn up the heat when they try to fade the heat, we can actually see some victory in the end. Now, we will get back to a couple things. I want to talk briefly about blocking and tackling. I do want to get to some emails because I didn't get to many of those last night. I'll get to some of the Iran stuff in a little bit. All that and more still to come. Hang on.
3: 4, 5, 6. Come on and get your kicks. Now you don't need.

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0: It is the Jesse Kelly Show on a fantastic Wednesday. I'm going to get to some emails. We have another great Brandon Gill clip as he exposes the dirty commies. Just remember, they're lying about everything at all times. And when they got caught doing bad, they love to pretend like it was a mistake. It won't happen again. We screwed up. I spilled the milk. It's on purpose. And they'll just move on to the next lie. Now, I'm not going to spend any time on this because I do want to get to emails. But the headline from Red State is John Thune just stabbed Mike Johnson and the House Republicans in the back. This is about the Save America Act and all that. Do you remember after Donald Trump got elected in November and I was happy and you were happy and we were all celebrating because the communists were going to get bounced and all that? Do you remember when I had to come on the air and not be a Debbie Downer, but we had to have a sober conversation about what? I said, if we do not take the issue of the Senate seriously, it is going to be a huge problem for the America First agenda going forward. Remember when I said that? What I said. Now, what's going on? Well, first, to recap, when there's an election, the Senate, if you control the Senate, and even if you're the minority party, but if you control the Senate, you have to decide who the leaders of the Senate are going to be. Who's going to be the majority leader? Who's going to be the whip? Who's going to be these things? And the other senators are the ones who will vote on this issue. And we'll come back to that particular thing and to John Thune and whatnot in a moment. But let's focus on the Senate since we have a second here. The United States Senate is where liberty goes to die. And that includes the GOP Senate. And there is a reason for this, and the reason really comes down to money. I'll be honest with you. It comes down to money. Senators need to raise millions and millions and millions of dollars in order to do what they want to do most in the world, and that's stay in power so everybody can call them senator and they don't have to make reservations at the local steakhouse. They want to continue to fly on private jets, which they pretty much all get to do. They want fancy mansion parties. They want to live like royalty. That is what drives so many senators. If you want to continue to live like royalty as a United States senator, you need to raise gobs and gobs of money because that's what will be required to run a statewide race in pretty much any state you're in. It's going to take millions of dollars. Okay, so where's the quickest and easiest place to find that? Let me ask you. Have you ever donated money to a political campaign? If the answer is no, that's fine. This is not about making anybody feel guilty. But maybe you have. How much was it? $50. You give them $10. Maybe you're doing okay. Maybe you're doing well. Found somebody you really believed in. You floated them a grand. Maybe you gave them even a max donation. You know, let's make it a max donation, which in my day, it was $2,400. I'm sure it's a lot more than that now. That was 20 years ago. It adjusts over time. But let's just use that for the sake of argument. Maybe you stroked them a $2,400 check. Hey, Senator Goober, I believe in you. Here's $2,400. Okay, well, good. How much do you think the industries that hate America, how much do you think they're willing to raise for that senator? And I hate to describe it in these terms, and no, it doesn't apply to every single senator. We do have a good senator. We do have some good senators, but that is what we're up against. Senator Goober, oh, he wants your $2,400? He'll happily spend your $2,400 on TV commercials and t-shirts and everything else. Vote Goober, vote Goober. He's happy with your $2,400. But do you think you are going to get his cell phone number for that $2,400? Probably not. Do you think some America Last industry, pick your America Last industry, or just doesn't even care about America industry, that calls him out to Jackson Hole, Wyoming? Yes, that's where fancy fundraisers do take place. They call him out to Jackson Hole, Wyoming, and he drives up into the mountains at some beautiful mansion owned by a billionaire where they cobble together $500,000 for him one night. Do you think they get his phone number? They get his phone number. And he answers when they call. So the Senate is going to be a constant struggle for us. It's why it's so important that we primary loser senators like we did John Cornyn, Bill Cassidy. We have to continue to do that. Now back to what we were talking about, how I said the United States Senate is going to be a problem after November. I told you it was going to be a huge problem, and it's a huge problem for two reasons. One, it's always a huge problem. I just laid out the exact reasons why. And the second problem was this. Have you ever gotten highly emotionally invested in who the Speaker of the House is? Who the Senate Majority Leader is? I know that you pay attention to politics, as do I. I know that. I know you've probably emailed your congressman or senator or something like that. Maybe even called the office. How much activism have you done to figure out who the whip is going to be? Have you ever spoken to a single person in your life about who the whip is going to be? I do this for a living. I don't think I've had a single personal conversation with anybody about who the whip is going to be. The whip matters a lot. But isn't that boring? And it's really boring when you are in the post-election euphoria of having defeated Dome and Donald Trump 2.0 is coming back. And everything feels right with the world and all is well. Hey, I'm so happy Trump is here. Dome, it's gone. We're going to de-gay the military. We're going to secure the border and life is good. And we're not even sending any more butt aids money to Africa. Life is good. Who wants to talk about John Thune in that moment? Who wants to talk about something like the Senate Majority Leader in that moment? No one wants to have that conversation. It's so boring. Oh, quit worrying about the details. Thune will be just fine. And Uncle Jesse had to come on the radio and tell everybody, John Thune's going to be a problem. The United States Senate is going to be a problem. And I know why he's the Senate Majority Leader. He's a Senate Majority Leader because he raises a ton of money. When you raise a ton of money, you dole out tons of money to your fellow senators so they can get reelected. And you dole out huge money, by the way, to prospective senators, some Republican running against a Democrat. So when they walk into the Senate, they will feel like they owe you your vote for majority leader. Look, even principled, solid people, even ones you may even like, they'll do kind of gross things when it comes to electing senators, because it doesn't seem like that big of a deal and they don't catch very much heat for it. Josh Hawley, you probably maybe you hate Josh Hawley. I don't really care. I don't know the guy. I've interviewed him a couple times, but Josh Hawley's usually out there. He's blasting away in these hearings, and in general, he's well thought of on the right. Do you know he was one of the first people to jump on John Cornyn's bandwagon? Do you know why? I would invite you to go look at the FEC report and look at the money John Cornyn sunk into Josh Hawley's campaign. That's why they do it. I know why John Thune is there. I knew it was going to be a problem. This is just another blocking and tackling thing that we have to get better at and we have to get more invested in. These aren't stupid little details. These things end up mattering a lot. All right, let's get to some emails. Before I do the emails, let me get to this. America First, something we all want to be better about. I do too. I have all kinds of things that I need to improve on. We want to be America First. We want to be America First with our money. Having a cell phone plan with one of the big wireless companies is not being America First with your money, because those companies hire as many foreigners as humanly possible. They just do. It's not about America for them. They see themselves as international now. No. We need a call center in the Philippines. Pure Talk hires Americans. Not only are you going to have a cell phone plan for a fraction of the cost of the big guys, not only is Pure Talk led by a Vietnam veteran, no service contract, by the way, no cancellation fee, keep your phone, keep your number, they hire Americans. Dial #250 and say Jesse Kelly. 10 minutes on the phone, you're going to be switched. Speaking with an American, #250, say Jesse Kelly. We'll be back.

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0: 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Remember, you can email the show your love, your hate, your death threats, jesse@jessekellyshow.com. So before I get to the emails, I want to pause on something. You ever known a married couple that hated each other, but they stay together anyway? Maybe it's for the kids. Maybe they don't want to divvy up half their stuff, but they absolutely hate each other, but they're kind of stuck together. I feel like that's us in China. It's such a weird thing. China, we know this, just not just from stuff recently. We've known this for years. China is at war with America. It's not a hot war, but they are fighting it as if it's a war, as if only one of us can win. They're doing this in more ways than I can possibly count. You know about the infiltration of America, the Chinese funding of communist groups here, the university system, their involvement in Hollywood. A million different ways. By the way, the exportation of fentanyl into the United States of America, drugging the country, weakening the country. China is at war with us. They have published papers talking about their intention to supplant the United States of America as the number one global power. They even gave a date, 2050, by the way, in case you're wondering what it is. 2050. Hey, that's our mark. That's when we want to take over. So it's not like China is that slick about it. They're pretty open about it. And yet, because loser politicians and their corporate buddies in this country lost their minds, we have shipped so much industry to China that we have to have them. And they have to have us. So we're at war, but we have to be with each other. Here's an example. Here's Secretary of State Marco Rubio.
1: The question was about communist influence.
0: I love what he's saying here, by the way.
1: The question was about communist influence. Yeah, the United States doesn't want to be a communist country. We're never going to be a communist country, and we're not going to allow communist influences to undermine our politics or our society. So I don't know what the inconsistency you're referring to is. It's very clear. Obviously we understand the Chinese system and other systems, but I can tell you our system doesn't want communism, and we're certainly not going to allow communist efforts to undermine American society and drive wedges into our country, and that's what we're seeing.
0: Headline, Rubio expects a very positive U.S. visit to the U.S. by China's Xi. Xi Jinping is coming to the United States of America. Trump was actually asked, I don't have it, but it's not important. Trump was actually asked, hey, you gave that press conference, and that press conference had some pretty serious allegations towards China about the 2020 election and the things they attempted to do and possibly even did. We're still sifting through everything. So how are you going to square that circle? Xi Jinping is coming. You just accused China of this, this, and this. What are you going to do? And you should have heard the politician answer Donald Trump gave. Because he has to. That's not an insult. Well, I mean, we'll talk about things. Trump will go out and he'll blast China both barrels, which I love. Then the next day he'll go on the radio, he'll go on a TV interview and he'll say, well, we want 600,000 Chinese students here. It's important to have other cultures come into the country. I think that's really wonderful. I think this relationship we have with China is so odd. I'm sure, look, it's not unique in history that you have an ally who you hate and who hates you, but you kind of need each other. You need them to survive and they need you to survive. But man, those Christmas parties are awkward, aren't they? This is a weird, weird situation that's going to take years. And it's going to take years because it took years to get that involved with China. It's going to take years to decouple ourselves from China. All right, let's get to some emails as promised here. Jesse, I can't help but feel completely betrayed by what's going on in the Trump administration right now with the deportation efforts. I feel like they are gaslighting us, telling us how they are doing things quieter. One of the biggest acts of betrayal is they have sold 7 of the 11 warehouse facilities that they purchased to process mass deportations. It's obvious they're running away from it. It makes me want to vomit. Says his name is Dell. All right. Well, let's just talk about this like adults. First, I've told you many times that I have good sources inside of DHS, inside of ICE, and every single one of them to a man has told me since Mark Wayne Mullen stepped in there as head of DHS, they are quietly backing away from deportations. They understand that you and me, that we'll freak out about that, so they're doing it as quietly as humanly possible. What form does it take? Well, you know what? You can no longer use the DHS jet to haul illegals around. Just little things, little ways to pull back, and a little way to pull back here, and a little way to pull back there. That's what we know, right? We know that so far. We know the bit of audio I've played for you multiple times before when Mark Wayne Mullen sat down with the news and gave a very honest answer. Hey, my goal is to make sure we're not in the headlines. My goal is to make sure we're not in the headlines. Wrap your mind around that for a moment. What a ridiculous goal for the man who has been charged with deporting 107 million people. That's the number I keep hearing. We'll just stick with that one. Former Commander-at-Large Border Patrol Greg Bovino has given out that number multiple times. If you're wondering where I got it, that's what he says. He was there for a long time. 107 million people reside inside the borders of the United States of America illegally. We have to, in various ways, we have to find a way to remove a third of the country. A third! Think about that. You're driving down the road. A third of the vehicles on the road, gone, should be gone. You're at the hospital. A third of the patients should be gone. You want to do it quietly? Hey, I'd love to blow up this building. Is there any way we can do it without noise? That's not how it works. So let's talk about this a little bit next.

0: 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After September 11th, he spent months at Ground Zero searching for victims, including his brother, firefighter Thomas Foley, who was killed in the attacks. 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

0: Jesse Kelly Show. Another hour of the Jesse Kelly Show on a fantastic Wednesday. We are going to talk about the frustrations you may be having, this guy's having with the amount of deportations and kind of what we're up against there. Once we get done with that, I am going to get back, do some emails. We'll talk a little bit of Iran stuff. All that, so much more still to come on the world famous Jesse Kelly Show now. The guy, I'm not going to read the email again. He's frustrated with the pace of deportations. We have these mass deportation warehouses being sold. It looks like things are being toned down. Now, let me start out on a positive note. Because you're right, it does look like things are being toned down. And I'm being told things are being toned down. But the Trump administration, they are worried enough about your opinion that whenever the noise starts getting made about this, they send Tom Holman to the news and say, no, we're deporting everyone. Absolutely everybody. No, they're all going to leave. Every time there's any... Well, remember, actually, last week, same thing happened. Last week, they came out and everyone was on fire about it. You were probably on fire about it. A couple animals got killed and DHS came out and said, hey, no more vehicle stops. And you freaked. The right freaked out. It wasn't just that Trump stepped up right away and said, nope, no, keep doing the vehicle stops. Tom Holman ran to the news and said, I heard a lot of chirping about there. Nothing's changing. We're still deporting them. Every time there's rumblings from you, the administration sends Tom Holman on the podcast
1: circuit. Do you believe that someone who's been here, say, for 30 years, who is a productive member of society, we're saying somebody's nanny or a housekeeper or someone who's participating in, you know, society in a different way, contributing member, that they should still be eligible for deportation if they're here illegally?
2: Yes. If you're here illegally, you need to go home.
1: Do you...
0: Okay. Now, you can get mad about that. Well, he's not telling the truth. I don't know that I'd call Tom Holman a liar, but they're pulling the wool over our eyes, all right? I'm not arguing with you, but it's not nothing that they're worried about your opinion on this. That's not nothing. They're at least worried enough. Look, even if they are lying, and I'm not saying that, even if they are lying, at least they're worried enough to feel like they have to lie to you about it. Normally, these people just tell you to go screw yourself. Now, sorry, Chris. Now, at least they're lying. That's one. Two. Have you ever wondered why a bank robber, why he sticks a gun in the teller's face and just takes the money out of the cash register and ignores the big bank vault? There's a bank vault. There's all stacks of cash in there. You're going to possibly go to prison for armed robbery for $300 from the till? Why do they do that? Why do people rob gas stations all the time? Walk into a 7-Eleven, stick a gun in the Indian guy who's working there, stick a gun in his face, hope he doesn't shoot you, and you jack $200 from the till. Now, that's a felony. You're going to prison. Why don't you go rob a jewelry store? There's a jewelry store right up the road. Probably thousands, tens of thousands of dollars in diamonds and gold and things like that. Why not a jewelry store? Well, here's why. The more valuable something is, the harder someone will work to protect it. The truth is that if you can avoid getting shot, grabbing $200 from the till at 7-Eleven is not that risky. You go kicking in the door of that jewelry store right up the road with a gun in your hands. Oh, I've been in that jewelry store before. They have a cop standing right there, bulletproof vest, weapon at the ready. You're going to die. And even if by a miracle you get the cop, it's bulletproof glass all the way around. You're going to walk out of there with probably nothing at all. What's this have to do with immigration? Just as much as you can, and I don't know this number either, so just we'll digest, we'll walk through this together. I want you to think about this. Since the 1970s, when we started exporting jobs to China, and at that same time, over that same, we'll call it 50 years, Over the last 50 years, we've been sending jobs overseas to China. We've been massively importing foreigners. And at the same time, patriotism, because our education system is garbage, patriotism has been on the decline for years and years and years and years and years. All those things are happening at the exact same time. What is the end result of that? Here's the end result, at least one of them. There's a lot of results from that, but here's one thing that we got from all those things happening at once. I don't have another way to put it. The people who run the country have trillions of dollars at stake keeping foreigners in the country. There's trillions. I'm not overstating it. We have a $20 trillion economy. Over a long enough period of time, there are trillions of dollars at stake to get foreigners in the country and keep them in the country. How committed are the world's elite to this? Did you know that the United Nations was running a program? In this program, money would go to the United Nations, the money would flow out of the United Nations, and it would go into various NGOs, and these NGOs were setting up bus travel all throughout Latin America to get foreigners in the United States of America, and you funded part of it. Did you know that? Don't let your head pop off here. I know it's upsetting. Did you know that? Do you understand how many different entities, foreign, domestic, government, private corporations, how many of them are highly invested in getting foreigners here and keeping foreigners here? Oh, but that's not patriotic. Oh, but it's ruining the jobs for Americans. It's ruining the houses. But you have to remember the part of the story we were talking about. We have a different level of patriotism at the high levels of power in this country than we used to have. Because we teach kids to hate the country now. We used to have the best professional baseball players give up their careers to go fight in World War II. That's a thing that happened in the United States of America. Presidents would send their sons to the beaches of Normandy. That's I'm willing to give up my son's life for America. That's the level of patriotism that used to flow through the veins of the elite in this country. When's the last time a president's son risked his life? When's the last time a powerful, powerful businessman had a son who risked his life on behalf of the United States of America? By the way, I'm sure this story exists, but let me ask you something. Do you remember that story about that majorly wealthy CEO's son who joined the Marines and went and fought in Afghanistan? I'm talking infantry. You remember that story? I don't remember that story. Did it happen somewhere, somehow? I'm sure. But we've created this system in the country where if you reach high levels of power in corporate America or the government, you don't get there with some deep-seated love of country. You get there to line your own pockets, and that's all that matters in life. And what happens from there is if you ever do get people inside the government, and by the way, Trump is one of these people who believes in mass deportations. If you get one of these people inside the government, you will have unbelievable amounts of lobbying, more voices than you can count in his ear, telling him back off, back off, back off. You can't back off. You can't. Hey, don't do this. You can't. You get the headline right here. Trump promises to investigate the GOP bill offering amnesty to illegal farm workers. They brought it up to Donald Trump at a press conference. Reagan Reese, I believe, Reagan Reese, White House correspondent with the Daily Caller, asked Trump, quote, "There's a bill right now that's being considered that would allow illegals who are working in farming to get legal status. Do you support that legislation?" Trump responded, "I don't know about it, but I'll take a look at it." You know how many voices around Donald Trump are telling him we have to have these foreigners, we have to have these, not just Democrat voices. We know why the Democrats want it. That's what we're up against. And I'm, you know what? I'll make one final point on this, then we'll move on, get some emails. Before I do that final point on this, I want to do this. I want to let you know that you don't have to sit and deal with insurance anymore as a business owner. You don't. You don't have to struggle with this. You don't have to have all these different brokers because you have multiple policies. 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

0: It is the Jesse Kelly Show on a fantastic, wonderful Wednesday. Now, one final point on this immigration talk that I hope will make you feel better, but maybe it won't. We are fighting, you and I, we are fighting not just amnesty-loving rhinos today. We are fighting what has become the GOP mentality over the period of 50-plus years. Meaning we are fighting a mentality that has been ingrained in the GOP for 50-plus years. You think these people were new?
1: We're talking about those millions and millions of illegals, undocumented people who belong to my community. Probably probably 80% of the undocumented belong to the Hispanics, the largest and fastest growing minority in the country. So why don't we give them dignity? Let them stay, those who do not have a criminal record. Let them continue contributing to the number one economy in the world so we can continue being the number one military in the world. We don't have the economy, we don't have the guns, and we cannot defend ourselves.
0: You think Maria Salazar is new? Maria Salazar and people like her have been there for 50 years. And their large corporate donors are sitting there in GOP offices as we speak explaining, hey, I just need a few more foreigners. Just a few more. We're busy trying to get a mentality out of the GOP that has been in it for a long time, meaning it's going to take us a long time to get that out of the GOP. But the good news is we are making headway. We are watching amnesty losers like John Cornyn lose primaries. Maria Salazar gets crucified every time she runs her fat, stupid mouth about dignity. We are making it. Again, I want to emphasize, whenever the White House starts to catch heat for backing off deportations, you can bank on it. Tom Homan's going to the podcast circuit.
2: Do you believe that someone who's been here, say, for 30 years, who is a productive member of society, we're saying somebody's nanny or a housekeeper or someone who's participating in, you know, society in a different way, contributing member, that they should still be eligible for deportation if they're here illegally?
3: Yes. You're here illegally, you need to go home.
0: That's selling it to you. If we defeat this amnesty and the farm bill, if that gets shot down, that will be good. If it doesn't get shot down, I'm going to lose my mind. You might not even want to tune into the radio that day. But if that does get shot down, that'll be a good thing. That's good news. Here's the bad news. There'll be another amnesty push, and then another one, and then another one, and another one, and another one, because trillions of dollars are at stake if America's elite have to start hiring Americans and not foreigners. Trillions of dollars. Hey, Jesse, I know you don't care about foreign countries, and I get it, but I want other nations to care about themselves. I'm sure you do too. I just read an article where a 16-year-old Ukrainian refugee was raped in Germany and pushed onto the train tracks. German police ruled it a suicide. After a long appeal process, they admitted the Iraqi migrant who did indeed murder her, but gave him zero jail time due to mental issues. I've known for a while that these people were evil and they acted not in compassion, but my view was starting to evolve even more. This is a humiliation ritual on whites in Western society. I do want nations to care about their people. When I say I don't care about foreign countries, I mean it. I really do. I mean it. I am America focused. This is my country. It's the only country I want to live in. I am blessed by God to have been born here. I want my children to live here and their children after them and their children after them. America is what's on my mind. I'd be lying to you if I said I did. I never wake up ever stressing out, thinking about the current conditions of a people in another country anywhere. I just don't. I care about my country. I care about my people. I care about Americans. That said, that's how I want the leaders of every country to think about their own people. I do want that. I want the Ukrainian elite to care about Ukrainian people. I want the Mexican elite to care about the Mexican people, the Canadian elite to think about the Canadian people. I want people cared for and people living under, I was about to say good government, but I mean, is there such a thing? As good of a government as they could possibly have. I do want that for everybody. For Africa, those freaking people, they can't seem to find a good government in that place. Ever since they ran Rhodesia out of the place, it's been dictatorship and torture and civil war and think how many people live currently and have lived in Africa and never tasted freedom, never tasted any kind of a decent life at all. And I don't like that. I want them to live under, I do, but I have a lot of work to do here, and so do you. I just do. I don't have the emotional bandwidth, and I don't have enough care in me to sit and stress about what's going on in the Israeli government. I saw some poll today, a 64% chance that Netanyahu gets bounced out of office, but okay, whatever, whatever. I'm not saying that's how you have to feel. Don't care. I think every government should prioritize its own citizens first, second, third, fourth, fifth, sixth, seventh, eighth, ninth, and tenth. And maybe at 11, you can start worrying about someone somewhere in another part of the planet. But my government is supposed to be just for me and for you. It's supposed to be for us. All right. Brandon Gill had another doozy today. We're going to have to let the man have his say. Hang on.

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18: It is the Jesse Kelly Show on a wonderful, wonderful Wednesday. Remember, you can email the show, jesse@jessekellyshow.com. Really starting to like Brandon Gill. You know, I don't do the fanboy thing. I'm not going to buy my Brandon Gill pajamas, but there's a lot of young talent in the GOP that gives me some hope for the future. There really is. Now, to rewind, this is a bit of a long one. I'll probably pause it a couple times. This is how it went yesterday when Brandon Gill got a chance to interrogate that communist who took over the Smithsonian. In case you're wondering, he had a brand new one today with someone else, which I'll get to in a moment. Remember this yesterday?
19: Would you say that the goal of history is to be objective?
20: We strive to be objective and nonpartisan and not based on any ideology.
19: So it's one of the goals. Doesn't that seem a little bit concerning? It certainly does to me, because as part of this white supremacy document that your organization has promoted, objectivity is a core and defining aspect of white supremacy culture. Do you think that it's the goal of the Smithsonian Institution to promote white supremacy culture? Are you promoting a white supremacy culture at the Smithsonian?
20: Am I promoting a white?
19: Ma'am, is this a difficult question?
18: Yeah. We heard it all yesterday. It's pretty good. Now, before I play the Brandon Gill clip from today, I want to play you an oldie, one you probably haven't heard before, from a man whose name you probably know, even if you're not familiar with him. His name is Joseph McCarthy. He used to be a United States senator. I'd say the chances are pretty strong that you have had a teacher or teachers, grade school, high school, college, who probably complained about this guy in some way or another. You've probably heard terms like this, the Red Scare. Red Scare? And what, of course, was the Red Scare? Well, the government went on some witch hunt trying to find communists everywhere. And maybe, just maybe, if you went to college, you most definitely heard this. Maybe you've heard the term McCarthyism. Ever hear that before? McCarthyism! What's McCarthyism? What is it? Always brought up as a negative, by the way. Well, it's after this man, Joseph McCarthy. He's the one who led the Red Scare. He's the one who was talking about communists infecting things like Hollywood, the university system, the State Department. This is him from a long, long time ago. Remember that conversation we had yesterday about how they're infiltrators? And when you get one in, they'll use your institution for the revolution. Listen to my man.
21: One communist on the faculty of one university is one communist too many. One communist among the American advisors at Yalta was one communist too many.
18: I'll explain that in a moment. Hang on.
21: And even if there were only one communist in the State Department, even if there were only one communist in the State Department, that would still be one communist too many.
18: We'll get to the general meaning of that before I get to Brandon Gill in a moment. But I want to go back to something he said. Did you hear what he said here in the beginning about Yalta? What's Yalta?
21: One communist on the faculty of one university is one communist too many. One communist among the American advisors at Yalta was one communist too many.
18: What's Yalta? What's he talking about? And clearly it was past tense. One communist among our advisors was one communist too many. Have you ever wondered, after World War II, 20 million estimated Russians died during World War II. So you have all this devastation to a country. Economically, obviously, they weren't doing great. It was a communist country, so they weren't doing that great going into World War II. But after World War II, the Soviet Union was bigger. At least their sphere of influence was bigger. You know how much I love maps and how much maps can tell a tale? Go look at the empire of Soviet control after World War II. Would you like to know why? Surprise, surprise. There were communists even in our government back then. And when we went to hash things out at Yalta with Joseph Stalin, surprise, surprise, the subversives inside our own government helped engineer a better deal for the Soviets. So Stalin came out of World War II smelling like a rose because we let a fox in the hen house. They are always infiltrators. Everywhere they go, they will bring the revolution and the cancer will spread. We'll come back to the spreading part, do some more McCarthy, but I want to do what I've been teasing. Brandon Gill today had a chance to give a pretty wonderful little interrogation. Here he was.
0: According to the ABA's website, quote, all of us have implicit biases. Would you agree with that statement?
1: The ABA believes that diversity, equity, and inclusion improves the
0: practice. Would you agree with the statement that, quote, all of us have implicit biases from the ABA's website?
1: The ABA believes that diversity in all of
0: its forms is important. Is that a yes? Can I take that? It's a yes or no question. Do you believe that all of us have implicit biases, as your website says?
1: The ABA looks to remove barriers and we examine.
0: That's not my question, ma'am. Do you believe that all of us have implicit biases?
1: I've expressed what the ABA is doing.
0: That is the ABA's position, as expressed by their website. Against which groups do you have implicit biases?
1: The ABA believes that it's important to always
0: Are you going to filibuster? Because it doesn't make you sound very good. I'm going to ask you again, against which groups do you have implicit biases?
1: It's important to always examine everyone's point of view, yes, and where they may need to consider.
0: It is. What about your point of view?
1: I am here as the president of the American Bar Association.
0: And I'm asking you what your implicit biases are.
1: The ABA is an entity.
0: Have you reflected on your implicit biases?
1: I think about how I operate
0: what are they?
1: The world constantly.
0: Would you like to explain to us what they are?
1: I am here speaking on behalf of the ABA and the ABA.
18: Right. Pretty good, right? And you know, you understand the game. It's not complicated. That communist, the president of the American Bar Association, she most definitely is interested in bias, but she's only interested up to the point it aids the revolution. If somebody's biased against you, what's that have to do with the revolution? She doesn't care. She's only interested in tackling any and all bias that may keep her and her fellow communists from destroying all the things they want to destroy. I love it. And remember that concept of liberating tolerance. I didn't come up with it. A communist named Herbert Marcuse came up with it. He's a German. Liberating tolerance is what your liberal Aunt Peggy believes. Liberating tolerance means you should be tolerant of everything on the left. Everything. There, nothing is too far. Nothing is out of bounds. Everything that moves the revolution forward is something you should tolerate. But the flip side of that is this. You shouldn't tolerate anything on the right. Nothing. Nobody. Anything on the right should be completely and utterly destroyed. 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

Jesse Kelly Show on a fantastic Wednesday. 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So you know what happened to me on the way to work today? I'm on the way to work. I had seen on the family text message thread that the boys were going to go out and run some errands. Okay. Yeah, my son ran over a gas can. One of those plastic gas cans. I don't understand how it's possible to run over one the way he did. And here's what I mean by that. I obviously told him, pull over immediately, right? It's, you could die doing this. Pull over immediately, which he did. Emergency blinkers on, all that stuff, which he did. I, of course, turn around and I race down there. I'm covered in sweat still. Race down there to take a look at things. The gas can was in the center of the car. It's not, you could lift the car up if you were God himself and set it down on top of a gas can, and it would not be possible to be more centered in the middle of the car. So that means, and by the way, in case you're wondering how tall it was, this was a foot tall gas can, I bet, at least. It's not, I don't mean a soda can here. So he didn't even swerve? How am I supposed to take that any other way? He didn't even swerve, right? Am I crazy? Corey? I don't think there's another way to look at this. I'm going to have to talk to him when I get home. Dear Taco Bell connoisseur, that means an expert. And I know what a connoisseur is. Unless I was eating at the actual restaurant, I would never get the nachos Bel Grande or other nacho choices in the drive-thru or to-go orders at T-Bell because the nachos get soggy after a few minutes and they're so messy that when you finished, you end up looking like, I can't read that. But recently, Taco Bell came out with a dip bowl of their Nacho Supreme ingredients in a small bag of chips. That way the chips don't get soggy, says his name is Brandon. Okay, first, this is a good time for me to bring up something that I've told you before in a never-ending quest that I have to make your life better. I am always trying to make your life better. Here's one of the ways I'm going to make your life better. You've been to a place with do-it-yourself nachos. Undoubtedly, you have. Everyone has to go to a business event or a party, and there's a nacho bar, right? And you got the salsas here and the cheeses here and whatnot. And everybody makes the same mistake. Absolutely everybody. They add all the ingredients and they pour the cheese, the queso, on top of all of that. Tremendous mistake. Here's why. When you pour the cheese on top of all that, you've done a couple things. First, you've guaranteed messy fingers. It's almost impossible now to get a clean grasp on any chip. That's going to make the party awkward. You have to have extra napkins. Your wife is all, you're embarrassing me. So already you've dirtied up your fingers unnecessarily. Two, yes, there's a sogginess factor. I'm not as big on that as other people are. It's never bothered me if my delicious nacho, the chip is a little soggy. The flavor's kind of the same, but anyway, that's never bothered me. But set the sogginess aside. What's the most important thing when it comes to any food item that has multiple ingredients? Nachos, sandwich, whatever it is. What's the most important thing? The most important thing is the ratio. Not a small thing. It's an important thing. On a sandwich, don't put all the cheese on one side of it. Then half the bites I take, I don't get any cheese. And the other half, I have too much cheese. Don't put all the jalapenos on one side of it. I want a jalapeno with every bite, not 80 with this bite and zero with the next bite. I want the proper proportion, the proper ratio with every bite. When you pour the queso over the top of the nachos, you have taken away your ability to control
how much queso you get with every chip. And you know exactly how that works from now on. Now it's like you have to assemble a puzzle. Well, this chip, oh, it clearly has too much. Let me try to shake a little off. All right. Let me scrape a little bit off. Hang on. I'm in a situation where I have to grab a dry chip with nothing on it to combine it with the chip with too much on it to try to even out the ratio. You've done this to yourself. You did this to yourself when you poured the cheese over the top of the chip. It's time to zig when everyone else zags. It's time to think outside the box. The cheese, the queso, it goes down first. First. It's not the topping. It's the base. You pour the queso down, then go get your chips. Drop them on there. Get your meat. Get your japs. Get your salsa. Get your onions. Get your whatever you're doing. Drop them on there. Now, I'm grabbing a dry chip every time, and I now have the ability to scoop up the appropriate amount of queso every single time. What, Chris? Chris said, why not make a 7-layer dip? Chris, I'm not Bobby Flay. All right. We're talking about a nacho bar situation here. What are you going to borrow the oven? Hey, could I have a casserole dish and could you set the oven to 450? Chris, we're talking about practical things that work for normal people here. Normal human beings. This applies to gas station nachos, I should note. I know what you do. You go grab the bag by the nacho station. You drop the chips in there and then you go over to the spready cheddy machine and you all over the top of the chips. What, Chris? That's how it sounds. Was that not? Whatever. That's how it sounds. Why are you doing that? Put the spready cheddy on the bottom. Get the tray first. Spready cheddy thing. Then you put the chips on top of the queso. I feel so much better having talked about this. Someone wants to talk about Trump's replacement for Lindsey Graham. We're going to talk about it and maybe a little bit of an ugly poll and what we're in store for between now and November. Next.

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2: 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Because things change, the environment changes, the actual footprint will change.
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7: The latest forecast shows Tropical Storm Bertha weakening before it reaches southeast Texas. The storm strengthened yesterday afternoon as it moved through the northeastern Gulf, building to maximum sustained winds of 60 miles per hour. Bertha will arrive in New Orleans today and reach Houston by late tomorrow. The first outer bands of rain will hit southeast Texas tonight. A line of strong thunderstorms with heavy rain will be in the area between 6 and 10 p.m. Bertha's center of circulation arrives in Houston tomorrow. The two candidates for Texas's U.S. Senate seat are trying to drum up votes in North Texas. Republican Ken Paxton and Democrat James Tallarico are both in Fort Worth. Tallarico has reportedly raised more money than any Texas candidate in the general election in the past 10 years. More than half his donations are from out of state. I'm Carrie Lockie.
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0: This is the Dana Show. My name is Craig Collins, filling in. Thrilled to be with you at D Lash, Dana Lash Radio on X. Great ways to stay connected to her at Radio Craig C. If you want to follow me, the President of the United States will be traveling to attend the dignified transfer of fallen troops that will happen at Dover Air Force Base. He was asked questions standing outside Air Force One before traveling, and he gave the answers you'd expect a world leader to give, the President of the United States to give, when asked something about the emotional difficulty of, you know, a day like today.
1: Some of you are going with us to honor our heroes, and they are indeed great heroes, actually. They said, and all of them said very strongly, we cannot let Iran have a nuclear weapon. They won't have a nuclear weapon. So we're going to honor them. And one of the hardest things to do, for me, it's one of the hardest things to do as a president, but has to be done.
0: Yeah, it does have to be done, and it can't possibly be easy. I believe him when he says it's one of the hardest things to do as a president for anyone. I'm not acting as though I think that that's unique to President Trump, although you immediately think of the times when it seems that other presidents of this country have not cared while they've been a part of this, and Biden certainly comes to mind. And some of the ways that he seemed to behave. And also, I will say this. This isn't intent to transition from talking about what the president will do that, you know, a lot of people who probably listen to the show, including myself, supported, and what the person that I didn't support did when he was in office. But I do think about that story of the military individual who was injured but survived the attack in Afghanistan as the horrible exit was happening there. And the story he told to media about how, you know, unprofessional, rude, just sort of like, you know, a heart that's as cold as ice behavior from President Biden in the hospital room while this person is recovering. I don't know how many people remember that. I'd pull the audio, but I don't want to pivot too much to that. But that was one of the darker things I'd ever heard from anyone that was a member of the military talking about an experience with a president of this country. When Biden walked in and said, "What do you want?" Essentially asking the officer, the person who was injured in the line of duty, to ask for something because of the injury and then go away, not talk to media so that it doesn't embarrass Biden. That's horrific. And the president, the current president, Trump, not taking that road, not thinking about himself, which he shouldn't. I'm not even saying that this is essentially praise. It's just crazy that you can compare it to someone who did something different. But here's a little bit more from the president.
1: All I'm going to say is we love you. We love your child. And that's what they are to them. They're their children. There's no games, no nothing. That's their child. And all you can do is throw out your heart. Thank you. Thank you very much.
0: Thank you very much. All you can do is throw out your heart. And I'm sure parents that show up there in any of these types of situations, some of them are mad. I'm sure they are. I can't fathom why you wouldn't be at least a little upset, and you'd be so proud of your child for the sacrifice they made for this country, for the willingness to do it. But I imagine there's some level of anger toward the person who sent them into the fight. And the president will be standing there next to them trying to comfort them and, I assume, accepting that role of being the commander in chief and asking something that we can't actually fathom at all. For us who don't serve this country in that capacity, what that truly means, like what that truly is. So it's profoundly important, I think, that when you have this discussion and when you hear what the president does today, that he goes there, he takes responsibility for his decision to send people into combat. He said that he will never allow Iran to have a nuclear weapon, and that he understands as much as you can, because you can't truly, but at least to some extent, the pain that people are going through. So it'll be interesting to see exactly what unfolds today and what the inevitable reaction from families is if they choose to talk to the media about their interactions with the president. I would say that I always say this, and I'll just put it out there again before I move on. I'm not going to tell anyone that's grieving how to handle grief, because that would probably be wrong. But I do hate when I see people being used by media so quickly after something horrific has happened to them or their family. And you see it so often that some person in news media sticks a camera and a microphone in somebody's face that doesn't need it there yet. And the individual might be motivated by thinking they're doing something good in that moment. But I'm guessing a decent amount of people regret so quickly being in front of cameras when truthfully you probably need a decent amount of time with your family away from any sort of spotlight before coming forward to speak. So I do often hate that. But I'm also, I should say this, I should be completely fair. I am sometimes amazed at the capability of some people that are put into that position to be so eloquent, to be so well thought out. Like occasionally you are stunned with the way that someone handles that scenario while they're going through something so awful. So I certainly will say that it's not always something that when you witness a person talk to media that you, I always feel that this is terrible. Occasionally I'm stunned, like I said. All right, we're going to move on. I do really like this. I think that this is one of the dumbest things that Jake Tapper has ever said on television. And I have to be honest, he's said a lot of really stupid stuff on television. But the way in which he stated that he was surprised that people who are here illegally, if they get accidentally, I used air quotes you can't see, a registered to vote, that they'd actually go ahead and show up and punch a ticket in a ballot of any kind. I know why they do that. Apparently, Jake Tapper does not. Here's a little bit of what he said on CNN.
2: Here in the country illegally, and you get a letter saying that you can vote, and you know you're not supposed to, not only you're not supposed to vote, you're not supposed to be there. Why do you vote? Like, how do you get registered for a party?
0: Well, some of them that's, I love the way CNN is handling this because of how ridiculous it is. Because this is one of the biggest moves that the left makes. They try to pretend whatever the topic is ridiculous. You know, they say that people who are here illegally do not vote. That's usually the thing that you and I hear. Like, they don't vote. They never. Why would they do that? And then once New Jersey says they have a whole bunch of people who are here illegally who got accidentally, air quotes again, registered and decided to vote, they say, wow, this is rare. It never happens. They just inch those goalposts that direction that we all know it's going. But here's the reason that people who are here illegally vote. I'm going to help them out. I'm surprised it's this hard and that they don't understand it. It's because they want the people in power who claim that they won't be illegal anymore. The people who are saying that you get to stay, you get all the free stuff, you get whatever you want. Please enjoy taxpayer dollars and live in a hotel in downtown Chicago. If those individuals remain in power or more of those people win more elections, guess who it benefits? The people who are here illegally who are trying to vote for them. And that's why Democrats are trying to allow them to vote. Like, this is the dumbest thing to talk about, in all honesty, because of course they would try to get the side of the aisle that advocates for them. That's the same game plan, I'll say this, that Democrats have in any scenario. Democrats tell all of the LGBTQ plus alphabet community that they're the only ones that'll help them. And so regardless of positions on any topic, these are the good guys. Those are the bad guys. You got to vote for us. And then just like any other group, minority voters who overwhelmingly seem to vote Democratic, inevitably all of these groups say, you know what? They didn't really do much for me. They didn't really care about me. They just said that they would, and then they didn't help at all. The only war that it seems the left wants to have in the world of some of these topics is letting men play in women's sports, which is odd. To say the very least. And actually, I really love, you know what, I'll move on to that. I really love something else that's out there. Sophie Cunningham, the Indianapolis Fever player, who is the Indiana Fever player, who is certainly making a name for herself beyond basketball, whether that's being a ring girl at the UFC, the pointing thing that was a meme all over the place. She's not a huge player in the world of basketball. But again, there aren't a lot of terribly famous humans right now that play in the WNBA. Caitlin Clark is one of them. I couldn't name a team for you, like a set of five people that are all actual current players. I'm sure some people out there could. I can't do it. But anyway, Sophie Cunningham recently came out and said, we shouldn't have dudes playing in women's sports. And I feel good about that. And then there's a crazy additional piece of audio. I think it's from Megan Rapinoe, the soccer player who's certainly said a whole lot of things that make me scratch my head, that says how this is an attack on women, even though I think letting dudes play female sports would actually be the attack on women. But here's a little bit of how Fox News talked about Sophie Cunningham And then I will play a little bit of audio Rapinoe before we take a break.
3: About so that. What happened is she retweeted, a CBS sports host tweeted out, female collegiate athletes deserve so much better than this. And so that was in 2022, years ago. She just retweeted it. And then people are putting words in her mouth saying, you know, this is how you feel. And she said, she's setting the record straight in this ESPN interview. She said, I got a lot of negative feedback about me hating trans. And I'm like, I never once said that. I think that I am here to extend love, but I also think with that love is truth, being honest, and I want to protect young girls in a locker room or young girls in sports who shouldn't have to go against biological men.
0: Or be in a locker room with a biological guy. That would be the kind of thing that anyone would want to protect a young woman from, including, of course, their parents. So it's just sort of insane that any version of, you know, reality exists, the world we live in exists, and the obvious competitive advantage of this type of situation exists, and let's just say that out loud, turns into some people to be horrible, terrible hate. And here's Megan Rapinoe doing the exact same thing in the world of this is somehow an attack on women in society because she's advocating for letting dudes play female sports.
4: Let's just like pull back a little. At first it was like, well, nobody likes women's sports and nobody wants to watch it. Or there was, you know, abuse happening and nobody seemed to care. Now all of a sudden we're going to use a vulnerable group of people in the trans community to be like, oh, well, we're just protecting women's sports and we care so much about it. When the Heritage Foundation is now going to go after Title IX. So is it about reproductive rights or is it about just women's rights in general? We're seeing the rollback of Roe v. Wade. Marriage equality, I feel like, is getting put back on the table.
0: I'm already done. I'm already, there's so many things happening there, and I'm already so, so done with it. I'll say this about the beginning part of the statement where she claims that, one, a lot of people don't watch female sports. I don't want to be a jerk, but I do want to be an arbiter of reality. And if you look at the ratings before Caitlin Clark, the WNBA was not doing great. They're doing far better now, and the salaries are much higher now. And all of that is because of Caitlin Clark, and yet it seems the WNBA hates her for some reason. But then the other thing, abuse of women in sports, the gymnastic controversies that came out. I thought people did care about that. It was horrible. And I thought people did care. And then finally, claiming that now there's an attack on a vulnerable community. It has nothing to do with attacking people in a vulnerable community. It has everything to do with protecting the competitive capability for biologically female people to participate in sports without losing to people they cannot defeat because of, again, DNA and biology. I don't know. I don't understand how people don't get this. I feel like anyone that has a daughter immediately gets this, and everybody else pretends they don't. All right, quick break. A lot coming up. Craig Collins filling in on The Dana Show.
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0: And now, all of the news you would probably miss. It's time for Dana's Quick Five.
1: That's right. It's time for a Quick Five on the Dana Show. D Lash, Dana Lash Radio on X. Great ways to stay connected to her. I love There I Ruined It. It is a social media page that mashes up songs and does all kinds of stuff that goes viral. He has put out a creation that he claims is what a Taylor Swift song sounds like to a non-Swift fan, a non-Swiftie. And I got to say, he nailed it. For anyone out there, I consider myself to be a non-Swiftie. This is exactly what we hear every time Taylor Swift comes on the radio. It doesn't matter what song it is. It doesn't matter what she's singing about or what heartbreak happened in her life. This is pretty much verbatim how it goes in my brain.

0: like the minute.
1: I think you get it. There's another like 30 seconds of this thing. But yeah, that's pretty much it. You hear her sing about both emotional trauma and then some weird random things that she's doing while going through emotional trauma, like in this case, eating, I think. That's essentially the same song over and over again. I love whenever I ask my wife or anybody that rocks out harder to Taylor Swift than I do, like what this one's about, because you'll get a very long answer from someone who really loves Taylor Swift, and you'll feel like that's also kind of the same as listening to this, just like hearing. How is it? She broke up with him? Oh, I got it. And he didn't like her, huh? Well, that's too bad. All right. Yeah, that's the whole answer, usually. And then you get told how this one song is great and the 12-minute version is even better, and you don't understand any of it. And thank God my wife isn't like a hardcore Swifty, because I've never had to even attempt to buy a ticket to a Taylor Swift concert, because that seems horrible. It seems horrible because of the price. It seems horrible because of the experience. Although I know that even like Barstool Sports, Dave Portnoy says that Swift puts on a hell of a show. So I'm not trying to say that I wouldn't at least be entertained by a giant, extravagant version of her singing songs that are about breakups. But I just am glad I don't have to fight for the ticket or anything in the first place to try to go to this stuff. But well done. There I ruined it. Check him out on social media. Quick break, a lot more. Craig Collins filling in on The Dana Show.
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1: This is the Dana Show. My name is Craig Collins, filling in. Thrilled to be with you. Lots of stuff out there to talk about. I'm going to bring on a guest, Ben Strusand. He is one of the amigos, three of the hosts of a marquee show in both Houston and all of the state of Texas that's been on air for many, many years at KSEV Radio in Houston. Ben, welcome to the program.
2: Hey, Craig. Thanks for asking me to join you this afternoon. By the way,
1: sure.
2: 20 years, I might add. 20 years.
1: 20 years on the radio. That's odd. And you've talked to everybody in the world of politics.
2: The Amigo show has been on 20 years, yeah.
1: Yeah, and as I said, it's interviewed pretty much everyone notable in the world of Texas, in the world of politics. All right, the first thing I want to ask you about is not Texas-specific. At some point, I'll ask you about Tallarico and the likelihood of debates and all of that. But I do want to ask you about Zohran Mamdani and how he's been saying that he intends to arrest Benjamin Netanyahu. And just recently, I think in a long video where he said a lot of stuff that I didn't care about at all, he finally admitted he can't do it. What are your thoughts about Mamdani taking so long to admit that he has no authority whatsoever to try to arrest Netanyahu for international war crimes?
2: Well, at first I thought it was a publicity stunt to cater to his socialist anti-Semitic base.
1: Yes.
2: And but the longer he drug it out before admitting that what he was proposing was both illegal from a standpoint of federal law and impractical, because I assume that Trump made clear 2 or 3 days ago that he would not allow it.
1: Right.
2: I expected him to throw in the towel on this sooner, but I also saw that he was spending a lot of resources in their legal department of New York City doing research on the feasibility and legality of doing this. I assume the taxpayers are happy about that, but you know, grandstanding is not a you know, politicians on both sides of the aisle do that. So,
1: yes.
2: I mean, we know that you're going to see a certain amount of that. But I don't know. This one makes for great conversation. I mean, certainly he's proven to us what he always ran as, what we believed him to be. He's not, you know, anywhere near the center, even in the center of New York. I question whether or not a lot of the citizens of the city really support this guy, or may believe that, you know, next time maybe they ought to vote and try to prevent somebody like this from getting the reins of power.
1: Yeah, no, I agree with you that this felt like a deeper dive into crazy. It almost felt Candace Owens-esque in the way in which he continued to say something that any logical person knew was obviously inaccurate. And there was a point, and you mentioned this, where he's spending money on something that you'd have to think that most people with any level of experience that he seemed to lack when he won the mayoral race to begin with would not have needed to do that. Most people would have known, and he should have known, and I thought he did know, as you kind of stated, that he had no options, no legal path to arrest a foreign leader that comes to New York, not even to meet with you, and after our president says he wouldn't allow it to happen, you just figured, as you said, he'd throw in the towel. But it sort of demonstrates that other thing that I think I notice a lot in politics, Ben. Stupidity connected to arrogance is the worst possible combination for a whole lot of people who wind up with power they really shouldn't have.
2: Yeah, and of course, the line between publicity stunt and stupidity ended about 3 days ago. So
1: sure,
2: that was
1: absolutely
2: kind of the point I was making, was at the beginning,
1: yes,
2: I thought he was just doing it for some clicks, and then he just got tethered to it, and it dragged him along. I tell you, the one thing that I was looking forward to, and this was not out of the realm of possibility, was that he decided to do it, and Netanyahu would come anyway, and he would, Netanyahu would enjoy this spectacle of trying to New York police trying to get past, you know, not only I assume some kind of federal protection, because I think the Secret Service is empowered to protect foreign leaders when they visit the United States. I'm almost certain that that's the case. And of course you would have to get past the, you know, Israeli security, but you know, Netanyahu is not an idiot. He might actually enjoy being arrested by Mamdani.
1: Sure. I mean, it worked out pretty well for Trump, the arrest and the, you know, the headshot and all of that stuff that happened.
2: Right. And the Israeli elections are between now and October. So I was trying to play it forward and see where this was going.
1: Sure. So let's transition to Texas. As I said, you are a part of the Amigos, a long-running 20-plus year radio show in Houston. Tallarico and Paxton will likely debate each other at least a couple times. I've also seen quite a few recent photos of Paxton, or excuse me, of Tallarico trying to pretend that he's a real Texan behind the wheel of a truck or with a cowboy hat on, and he looks so uncomfortable doing it. What are your thoughts about the likelihood of Texans finally getting a better understanding of how insane Tallarico is during a debate?
2: Well, I mean, they'll have at least one. Beyond that, I'm not sure it'll go any further, but we'll see what they end up doing. And most Texans are not paying attention to this race and probably won't until we get out of August and into September, I would imagine. And to as of yet, Tallarico is running advertisements on, you know, primetime television, and Paxton is not. And Tallarico's basically run one advertisement, which is him carrying a bag of groceries and saying how prices are too high and I voted to lower property taxes and reduce business taxes. So he's trying to portray himself as some type of moderate that no longer exists in the Democrat Party. Yeah. I know a few of them, one of which is still on our radio show, but for the most part, the moderate Democrat has gone extinct like the dinosaur. And most of those folks have either become independent or became Republican. And the party itself is left with nothing but the progressive side and increasingly radicalized side of the socialists that now control that party. And for anyone to believe that Tallarico is going to dance to any other tune other than the socialist agenda is naive. And Paxton's job is to show people what the socialist agenda is, and demonstrate how Tallarico supports it, embraces it, and that if you vote for this guy, that's what you're going to get. And that process has not started yet, but I would imagine as we get into August, we will start to see more of this. We are seeing right now Paxton involved in more fundraising and less spending. He is going to need a great deal of money, probably at least 100, possibly 150 million to spend between now and November. I doubt he'll raise it on his own, but he will have the support of Trump and I believe all of the Republican Senate machinery that will support Republican candidates, you know, irrespective of whether or not they, you know, supported the him during the primary. So I believe they will come in strong. I know Trump will come in strong. He's got hundreds of millions in a PAC that he can use to support Paxton. So there's going to be the money there, I think, to be competitive. Again, Tallarico is a socialist, and Texans have to understand that before the election.
1: Yeah, you know what's interesting about that? I'm not sure if you saw this. I didn't tell you in advance that I would bring this up or anything, actually. I didn't give you any notes on what I'm going to talk about. But Bill Maher did an interview with ABC, in which he stated that his vote was in play. Even though he hates Trump and he's a leftist in a lot of ways, Bill Maher has occasionally been a voice of reason, more of a moderate Democrat, as you describe. But he, I think John Fetterman, within the last week, many people that are in that small boat have said how ridiculously to the left, how ridiculously communist the Democratic Party is becoming, and how dangerous it is both to the country and also the political likelihood of people winning elections in the future. I think they all believe that 2026 will go well for them, but 2028 will go terribly for them. Is there a reaction for you to some of these long-time Democratic voices saying out loud the thing the rest of us are thinking?
2: Well, they're trying to suppress it because they know they'll get a backlash amongst independents. However, you saw how quickly and how fervently they embraced the Sturmbannführer in Maine. And so as long as they think they got a winner, they're going to love him, and they don't really care whether or not he's, you know, a socialist or whatever the heck he is. You know, so, but, you know, as soon as they feel like, you know, it's dragging them down, they'll cut the cord. Now, I think that, and what I saw under Pelosi, and I have no reason to expect any different this time around, is that the socialists are going to shut up. And I've noticed Democrats do a decent job of suppressing those that they believe are a hindrance to the majority, obtaining a congressional majority. And the way they do that is threaten them with withholding money and position and things like that. So we'll see how effective it is this time around. This group of socialists that are these nominees that won their primaries over the last month or two, they're very feisty. So yeah. I'm hoping for a lot of good quotes and more Mondami and, you know, I hope they keep talking and we'll yes. see Tallarico run away. Now, it also affords Tallarico an opportunity to say things like, oh, well, that's crazy. I never support that. Problem is, I mean, he would if he had to. So, again, it's his voting record, I think, in the Texas House that really needs to come under scrutiny. You know, he can claim that he voted for property tax reduction, but it's like everything else. He voted against it 15 other times.
1: Sure. So, absolutely. Thank you. Go ahead.
2: Yeah, I'm sorry. I don't want to go run on too long, but go ahead. Yes.
1: No. Oh, I was going to say thank you so much for joining us, but I want you to complete your thought before we let you go. We are about to run out of time, but I think we got another couple minutes.
2: No. So I just I believe that exposing him and tying him to an agenda that he supported during his career in the legislature. And prior to that, we have all his comments. As you are aware, I've played them on my show where yes. he talks about opening your arms and your door and putting a doormat down, welcome illegal immigrants crossing the border. I'm paraphrasing. Sure. Then there was one of my favorites about how transgender men have a right to an abortion. And, you know, which is, you know, way yeah. over on the crazy side. So, oh, yeah. you know, I just, you know, the guys, you got plenty of stuff in his own words to convince Texans what you're getting if you consider yourself voting for Tallarico.
1: No, absolutely. I was going to say that, too, that essentially the biggest person that Tallarico is running against is himself whenever he says things that seem to be more reasonable because of the insanity that he's used or that he's talked about like a year ago, 2 years ago, that he's going to pretend he no longer believes. Thank you very much. Ben Streisand, you are one of the three hosts of The Amigos, a long-running and very, very influential show in Houston and in Texas at KSEV 700, which is an affiliate of The Dana Show now as well. I'm thrilled to have you with us. Thanks again for making some time.
2: Thanks, Craig.
1: Sure. Quick break. A lot coming up. This is Craig Collins filling in on The Dana Show.
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1: This is the Dana Show. My name is Craig Collins, filling in. Thrilled to be with you at Dana Lash, at D-Lash or Dana Lash Radio, excuse me, on X. Great ways to stay connected to her. This is a crazy story out of Massachusetts. They arrested a mime, a dude who's walking around with a top hat and stuff. He's a 29-year-old guy. His name is Hernan, I think, which is also kind of a rare name. I don't know a lot of Hernans. But anyway, I really love the way that witnesses talk to news media about seeing a dude dressed in typical mime stuff plus top hat and cane. Because, yeah, it's creepy. And it would be creepy if you're walking around on a trail somewhere in Massachusetts and this dude just kind of goes by you and maybe does some sort of 2 or 3 minute performance without speaking any words at all. Here we go. Oh, wait, actually, you probably can't hear that. Let me fix that real quick so that you can hear it now. And now, here we go.
2: I'm shocked. I'm surprised because I walk here all the time.
3: I think I've seen this person maybe 5 times.
4: He passed me when I was going down the path. Kind of freaked me out a bit. Top hat, Dracula pants on his face, black cape, cane. Real creepy.
5: Causing a disturbance and, you know, harassing people.
1: That's good. Just
5: not appropriate, no matter what you call yourself or do.
3: He was just kind of by the bushes, by the water, off the path, kind of stumbling around the bushes by himself. And that was when it was starting to get a little darker, so I got a little spooked.
1: Yeah, it sounds like he was hammered, potentially. And also, I don't think you can couch any version of being creepy, and I'm just being a mime. That's just what I'm doing. I'm just trying to entertain the people at the walking trail in Massachusetts. To Hernan, 29-year-old dude who got arrested. But I love the guy who's like, top hat, cane, just kind of a creepy dude.
4: Top hat, Dracula pants on his face, black cape, cane, real creepy.
1: Yeah,
5: having a disturbance.
1: He sounds real creepy. That guy sounds like the kind of person you do not want to run into. To be honest, I've thrown a rule out before while filling in on the show that one of the most intimidating things to me while dealing with someone who's, you know, not doing well mentally would be if they were also naked. I think slightly under it, it's still under it, naked is still scarier, would be a dude dressed up like this who's not speaking and doing some crazy stuff. But he's arrested. He's in trouble. Got to be a heck of a headshot that he took when he got brought down to the jail. All right, quick break. A lot coming up. Thrilled to be with you, as always, filling in on The Dana Show. My name is Craig Collins.

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13: The latest forecast shows Tropical Storm Bertha weakening before it reaches southeast Texas. The storm strengthened yesterday afternoon as it moved through the northeastern Gulf, building to maximum sustained winds of 60 miles per hour. Bertha will arrive in New Orleans today and reach Houston by late tomorrow. The first outer bands of rain will hit southeast Texas tonight. A line of strong thunderstorms with heavy rain will be in the area between 6 and 10 p.m. Bertha's center of circulation arrives in Houston tomorrow. The two candidates for Texas's U.S. Senate seat are trying to drum up votes in North Texas. Republican Ken Paxton and Democrat James Tallarico are both in Fort Worth. Tallarico has reportedly raised more money than any Texas candidate in the general election in the past 10 years. More than half his donations are from out of state. I'm Carrie Lockie.
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20: This is the Dana Show. My name is Greg Collins, filling in. Thrilled to be with you. A bunch of stuff out there to talk about. I want all the fraud to be found. I want all the fraudsters to be arrested. That is something that President Trump promised us on the campaign trail. A Doge and other people promised us that, too. And guess what? This is the most important part of what I'm about to say. It is happening. People are getting in trouble. They are getting arrested for fraud. A lot of fraud is being uncovered, and a lot of it is being stopped. And in some cases, we're even getting to claw back taxpayer dollars that were given to horrible organizations that do all this stuff. A case in point, Fox and Friends. I think that was this morning. They were talking about another foreign national who was arrested, one of the top wanted frauds.

0: investors who I think is alleged to have billed $500 million in fraudulent Medicare charges. $457 million. These are the people that make Dr. Evil look like he could actually exist in our society. For anyone that remembers the reference, that might be pretty dated now, and I can't help it. Here we go.
1: There was another person who was nabbed who's on this list. It's alleged that he has $547 million in Medicaid fraud. He's a fugitive overseas, and he was apprehended in the Middle East. He was returned to the United States on July 21st, yesterday. He was carrying a fake Mexican passport under a false name. He has these labs, and he's billing Medicare for unnecessary cancer genetic tests. Each time he is fraudulent, he's charging the government $10,000 to $20,000. And now he is a multimillionaire because of this.
2: So check out this list.
3: Yeah, go ahead. I mean, look at some of the people.
0: I know it's television and not radio. I know I'm doing radio. They're doing TV. So I can't actually have you look at all of this. But they have a list of like 14, 15 people, all of them with millions of dollars and some tens of millions. And in one case, hundreds of millions of dollars that they defrauded from our government and mostly our Medicare industry. What's crazy about this, too, is that this is in the world of cancer. Like, I know that it's already horrible, but it's even more so when a person like this does something like this. The guy's name is Khalid Ahmed Sattari, I think. I might not be saying that correctly. But anyway, 2019, charged with healthcare fraud. A conspiracy, allegedly stealing $547 million for years, then went on the run. We ignored him for a while, and now we have finally caught him, which, thank God. And this is the thing that I think you hear about sometimes for people that say that they're upset, that they're not getting what they want in the world of the current administration in power, that they voted for Trump, and it's not lived up to the expectation. These are the scalps of the bad guys being caught. And I don't know why it doesn't get more pub. I know why it doesn't get more pub in the world of a mainstream left-leaning liberal media, but more pub with the conservatives. Because I think we all need to acknowledge this and say, all right, there are some good things happening. They're better than what we've seen before. And they do deserve some level of, I voted for that. I wanted that. I'm glad this is occurring. No, it's not the high-profile names yet. No, I don't think that we'll actually respond the way that we should to the success that's going on in the world of fighting fraud until a name that you and I know actually gets thrown in the hooscow, whether that's Tim Walz or Ilhan Omar or whoever it might be. But for now, I think it is important to at least point out the amount of things that are going well in the world of fighting and trying to prevent this, especially Robert F. Kennedy Jr., is doing a great job in outing a lot of the medical fraud that exists. All right, let's play some audio of Secretary Marco Rubio. He was talking about how the U.S. does not want to become a communist country. Of course, we don't want that. Many, many Democrats, including several that are running for office in the midterm elections, seem hell-bent on the opposite. And they want to call it democratic socialism, but inevitably, we all know, even Bill Maher knows what it actually is.
4: Well, again, what the president put out on Thursday, that was the declassification of documents from our intelligence community. That's what he put out. He declassified intelligence assessments from our intelligence community. But your question was about communist influence. Yeah, the United States doesn't want to be a communist country. We're never going to be a communist country, and we're not going to allow communist influences to undermine our politics or our society. So I don't know what the inconsistency you're referring to is. It's very clear. Obviously we understand the Chinese system and other systems, but I can tell you our system doesn't want communism, and we're certainly not going to allow communist efforts to undermine American society and drive wedges into our country, and that's what we're seeing. And by the way, one of the leading culprits of that for many years, the intellectual authors, particularly in our hemisphere, is the Cuban regime, which
0: yes, of course, Cuba is one of a few historical and terrible examples of how bad communism can be. What I think is really interesting and obvious to a lot of us is how often the people that are doing the bad thing accuse the other side of doing that thing. Like, the communists are the ones that are yelling, stop being communist to President Trump, stop being a dictator to a person who struggled to get a ballroom built because of how little he actually is, in fact, a dictator in this country currently. And they're the ones who are also advocating to buy up all the resources. They want the government to own all of the production mechanisms, all of the different industries in ways that would be devastating to the actual version of society we live in, the capitalist society we live in. And more importantly, it would consolidate power in a way that would make them even more dangerous and terrible. They all know that, and they all keep saying that they want that, and they're telling you it's to protect you from the bad guys who are, in fact, the Nazis, even though at least one of them actually had a Nazi tattoo. That's the craziest, but I always think about that. I shouldn't, and I know that Graham Plattner is now finally gone. It took Democrats a while, but just like apparently Zoran Mamdani admitting that he can't arrest Benjamin Netanyahu, it took a bit for Democrats to acknowledge the thing that was obvious to the rest of us. But that is the craziest thing. Like, if you get in an argument with somebody on the left and they start calling you a fascist or Trump a fascist, and in the back of your brain you're thinking about how close they came to trying to elect someone with a literal Nazi tattoo on their body. Like, that's, it's just nuts. All right, I want to move on to this. Texas Representative Brandon Gill is quickly becoming a pretty, I think, big name in the world of politicians you might not have heard about, but maybe you've heard a little something about. He's a rising star, I think, within the Republican Party and certainly within Texas politics. And the reason why, and you've seen this before, other politicians have done a great job at this in the past, he just absolutely annihilates people in these hearings. The latest person to wind up in a conversation with Brandon Gill that she probably didn't want to have was the Smithsonian, director of, I think, American History, Dr. Athea Hartig. And some of this stuff, and I'm actually going to jump in because there's a point where he asks if being polite is white supremacy, because a document that the Smithsonian Institution of American History has long championed and used, and training staff has been, you know, kind of forced to read through it. But this document that they're very, very pro says a lot of insane things. And it seems to make almost anything into something that's a vehicle to being a white supremacist. So Brandon Gill just asked her the question. He goes, this is in one of the things that you seem to most promote within your organization. Do you actually agree with the assessments being made by it? And I love, I'll say one last thing before I hit play on the audio. I love when someone on the left is caught, or someone crazy is caught in a logical argument like this, because they have to make one of two decisions. It's always the same. The first decision is plead ignorance. They pretend they have no idea what's being talked about. They pretend it's not a big deal, that no one actually uses it. It's not theirs, some version of that. Or two, the opposite, they try to defend it, which you see a lot less of. You definitely see a version of, I'm going to try to fight fire with fire way less often because it's so much harder. But in this case, in this example, it seems that this person, this left-leaning leader of the Smithsonian, actually did try in her brain to fight the argument that Brandon Gill was making in a way that seemed surreal. Here, I'll show you. We'll play it, and then you'll get what I'm saying. Here we go.
5: Is Mickey Mouse racist?
6: Mickey Mouse is not racist.
5: It's not racist. According to the Smithsonian Institution, one of your exhibits referenced Mickey Mouse as representing, quote, vestiges of longstanding traditions of blackface minstrelsy. Would you describe that as racist?
6: No, the historical trajectory of the origins of Mickey Mouse tie directly.
5: So Mickey Mouse is rooted in racism. Is that your testimony?
6: No, sir. It's rooted in minstrelsy.
5: Minstrelsy. You don't think the blackface minstrelsy is racist?
6: It has certain obvious racial overtones.
0: Okay, that is my favorite part, because there were other moments in this conversation where she was trying to just pretend she had no idea what the stuff was that he was referencing, where he was getting his information, essentially trying to discredit him and not have an argument at all. But in this one topic, she went the other road. She went the road of, well, I don't really know. I'm smarter than you. It's kind of a complicated issue. And I love this last part of it where he goes, are you sure that you want to say the thing that you're saying right now, the way that you're saying it? Or do you kind of want to take it back?
5: Mickey Mouse is rooted in racism. Is that your testimony?
6: No, sir. It's rooted in minstrelsy.
5: Minstrelsy. You don't think the blackface minstrelsy is racist?
0: The right answer to that question, by the way, yes, it is. Is Mickey Mouse racist? No. We could have avoided this whole thing if I said no at the beginning. But now that we're here, I probably should say yes to this. That'd be a no from her.
6: It had certain obvious racial overtones that have been well documented.
5: You think that that's problematic, that Mickey Mouse also has those racial overtones?
6: It's not for me to determine what's problematic. It's determined to me what's accurate.
0: Yeah, but then you actually had a whole thing at the Smithsonian that talked about how this was not exactly okay, and it was bad, et cetera, et cetera. So there's just so much of that, honestly. You see this all the time. The left gets caught in their own logical loop and how failed and terrible it is, and they get mad when you point it out to them. This is the version of, like, women shouldn't play in men's sports that for some reason is a bigger issue than it is. And here, I'll say this before I take a break. Sometimes the left gets obsessed with the way that the right or the way that conservatives argue their topics, essentially meaning they accuse us of obsessing about something that they only care a little bit about. Like, come on, we don't need to debate this all the time. You're sexist because you're the one who keeps bringing it up. The reason it gets talked about so much on the conservative side of these discussions is because it's so easy to prove how ridiculous it is. It's like arguing with a child some of the times when you're doing it. And there's a temptation in the back of the mind to just keep going because you're like, I don't know how we've even gotten here in the world in which we live and the logical ways in which we're hoping your brain also works. But apparently it doesn't. So I think that's why some of those topics to the left seem like they're an obsession of the right. And to the right, they're just the easiest path to go to demonstrate that we all need to come back to the world of sanity. All right, quick break. A lot coming up. Craig Collins filling in on The Dana Show.
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0: That's right. It's time for Quick Five on the Dana Show. 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Not having pennies is a problem. That's apparently according to a brand new study that's out there. And I think The Hill, also the very lefty place, put out a story about this. But I agree that I think it is. We're rounding. And sometimes that means you round up. Sometimes you round down. And apparently the big complaint is that some people are paying more than others. It's not a lot of money more or less. It's very few cents in every situation. But there is now an act that Congress is likely to pass called the Common Sense Act, C-E-N-T-S, that hopefully causes us to have a rule for how we round, essentially meaning that if it's close enough to a five, like a three, you might go up. But by and large, I'd actually rather watch us go down. I think that that's what it should be, man. I think that it should be, you know, you can't go over. So if it's 84, you go back down to 80. I think that'd be better for so many of us. We'll see what actually happens here. But that is something that apparently people have been complaining about. I just think it's weird how often now when you pay, and I rarely pay with cash, but if you do and somebody just can't give you the change, not that I ever really wanted the pennies, so I don't miss them. I just think it's kind of funny that people now struggle. Another story that I saw that I thought was interesting, women who recently online were listing all the reasons that they disliked men, all the things that, quote, gave them the ick, are now doing the opposite. Apparently, a new viral trend, Ask Reddit is one of the places that started putting this up, is the stuff that ladies most like about dudes. And as I was reading through it, the things that were most commonly toward the top end of, like, being mentioned a lot, part of me wondered if these were actually straight guys that women were dating. I'm just putting it out there. Because here's the list of stuff that women said they like the most about guys. Being thoughtful. Thoughtfulness. They love it. Loving animals. Humility. Being prepared is on this list. Random acts of kindness is on this list. And also kindness to randoms, which I thought was funny. Kindness to randoms means someone who's a stranger, which I don't know if you need to call them a random, and just being a nice person to them. But it was like the thoughtfulness, the loving animals, the being emotional, the understanding you stuff. Also being musical is toward the tail end of the things that people mentioned. Not being a complainer or a whiny baby is the way that they categorize some of that. And then making clear plans ahead of time, which is one that I love. But at least half of the stuff in this list sounds like they want someone as emotional as they are. And I've often found that that's not usually a straight dude. I'm just putting it out there. I'm just, don't shoot the messenger for the way that I'm reacting to the story. But I thought it was is interesting that these are the things that ladies like, or at least they're willing to admit to liking. I feel like the one difference between guys and women, well, there's a lot of differences, of course, between us. But one difference in the world of this conversation is that dudes are more willing to admit that one thing they like is the way somebody looks. Like, yeah, I want somebody attractive. I think women operate the same way. I don't think they like saying it out loud as often. So I thought that was funny that it wasn't on the list at all. Not in the top 15 for someone who's in good shape or someone who looks nice or cleans up well. Just not a thing that they wanted to mention. I can't imagine that one's true because I don't see a lot of the nice guys beating off ladies with a stick. I don't see everybody trying to date that dude who seems to not be, you know, successful in social media for a variety of reasons. All right, quick break. A lot more. Greg Collins filling in on The Dana Show.

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1: This is the Dana Show. My name is Craig Collins, filling in. Her chapter and verse Substack is also awesome. I know they just promoted the podcast as we came in here, which is great. But she also does a great job in Substack. Follow a lot of stuff that Dana's doing and all of her social media, which she and producer Steven and a bunch of other people make so much better than my social media and a lot of our social media out there at Radio Craigzig. If you want to see what it's like to not have a producer, Steven. All right, let's do this. Benjamin Netanyahu seems like he, will be completely immune to any sort of arrest from Zoran Mamdani because he was always going to be immune to it. But the only person in the room who took a long time to actually admit this, that in fact, if Benjamin Netanyahu, the prime minister of Israel, goes to New York, New York cannot arrest him, was Zoran Mamdani. The mayor of New York seemed to refuse this basic, logical, simple to understand thing for quite some time before finally, I think last night, admitting in a long video in which a whole lot of it is about how terrible and awful Israel and Netanyahu is or are. But here we go. I'll just play the part where he finally admits he can't actually arrest someone. Mamdani, at least, finally has come to the light. Actually, hold on. Let's make sure that you can hear that audio first. And here we go.
2: Be with the ICC. The Benjamin Netanyahu should be arrested and tried for his crimes, as I do for anyone else charged by the ICC. My administration has reviewed every avenue available under applicable law to determine whether New York City could execute the International Criminal Court's arrest warrant if Benjamin Netanyahu came here. It is clear that we do not have the independent legal authority to enforce this warrant. The federal government, however, does. And I call on them to join the ICC and execute this warrant. And I want to be equally clear. Benjamin Netanyahu is not welcome in New York City, nor is any other war criminal at large.
1: He's going to go there. He's going to be in New York City, and then he's going to leave New York City, and you're not going to be able to arrest him at all. We had a guest on in the last hour of the show, Ben Strusand, who mentioned that he kind of wanted to see the interaction because it probably would have been politically very valuable for Netanyahu, even back home in Israel, if the U.S. tried to arrest him and if more people within the United States, Secret Service among them, prevented New York from doing so. And I actually agree with Ben on that, that the political spectacle of this would have been actually probably surreal to witness. And who knows? It might have benefited Netanyahu back at home as an election is coming up in Israel. But nonetheless, and this is, I think, the biggest takeaway, which many, many people understand, it was never going to happen. Mamdani should have known immediately that he had no authority, and you thought he did know. But the longer it took for him to admit it, the longer the game of pretending that he might arrest the leader of Israel played out, the more you wondered if this was a genuine thing that he actually thought he might be capable of doing. And it's crazy if that's true. Like, it's all crazy. There's no version of discussing this topic where it's not legitimately insane. And I don't care what you actually think of Israel and Benjamin Netanyahu, whether you do think he's a horrible, terrible person and a war criminal or not, if you think Israel's defending itself, because that's not actually the substance of the discussion here, even though that's what Mamdani wants you to be talking about. The substance of the conversation is whether or not it would have been legal for New York to arrest someone based on international law. And the answer was very simplistically no. The United States doesn't even follow international law, so we wouldn't arrest someone on those grounds. We would arrest them on something that happened against us here, which we see all the time. We would care much more about that than whatever the international community is telling us to care about. That's what makes us great as a country. That is what makes America so important. And I wonder, and I said this, I think, the other day on the show, and I'll say it again. I wonder how much this type of rhetoric goes, how much it impacts people to a degree that they could eventually be radicalized. And I always couch when I say something like that in saying that I'm a believer in free speech, and I'm not trying to censor free speech. But I'm so annoyed sometimes to hear the left, and I've explained this to you before, but hear the left say that the right is radicalizing its base, that it's causing its base to do horrible, crazy stuff, when by and large, the people we've seen recently doing horrible, crazy things are on the left, and the rhetoric coming out of the left is intentionally insane. Because again, even though I'm more convinced than I was when this whole thing started that Zoran Mamdani actually thought he might have had an avenue to arrest Netanyahu and that it wasn't all political theater, only because of how long it took him to admit it, by and large, I still tend to think that he knew all along and he was doing all of this as performative and all the things that make politics so awful and terrible. And honestly, the thing that makes people likely to be radicalized when they believe you and they wind up realizing you can't do the thing that you say that you were going to do and you blame someone else for it, even though you knew all along it couldn't happen. And then they want to take matters into their own hands. Honestly, I'm somewhat worried about the safety of Netanyahu while he's in New York, even though he will be protected by the Secret Service. All right, I'm going to move on to other things. I think this is interesting. Abby Phillip was questioning if non-citizens voting in New York was really fraud. And Jake Tapper also said something amazing. So I might as well play the Tapper audio, too, when it comes to this topic. But let's do Abby first. And Scott Jennings does his typical reaction to the insanity that comes out of that show on CNN. But here we go.
3: Because they're trying to defraud the system. Hmm. They might have cast a ballot because they just weren't aware that they were incorrectly put on the voter list.
4: They weren't aware that they weren't a citizen of the United States?
3: Is this accurately described as fraud when none of these people tried to register to vote?
5: Yes, they cast ballots. 400 of them cast ballots. They had to actively go do that. I assume no one voted in their name. Maybe they did. I don't know. But
1: I love this idea that she's like, is this really even fraud at all? Maybe it's totally fine and we probably should have just accepted it. And then more illegal people can vote and that'll be totally fine too. Like, that's the extension of her thought. And what's amazing about it is it reminds me of any Instagram video or any sort of like TikTok video where someone pretends that they unwillingly do anything. Like, my favorite ones is when someone eats unhealthy food when they were trying to eat healthy. Like, they're sitting in front of a salad and then a brick hits them in the face and they wind up eating a hamburger. There's versions of that out there. That's essentially what they're trying to say happened here. That a bunch of people who know they're not in this country with any right to be here accidentally voted. They got confused. They didn't know if maybe they were born an American citizen the whole time. And so they voted for that reason. Or they were, you know, shoved down a flight of stairs and fell into a voting booth and then cast a ballot and then left all by accident. It's incredible to hear them say this. But this is the version of trying to make anything make sense on their side, the moving the goalposts, as it's often called, because there's no other route forward for the left to defend this. This is obviously fraud, and it's entirely connected to what President Trump talked about last week that most broadcast news stations didn't even want to air. Here's Jake Tapper, though, which is even better. Like, this is a chef's kiss version of, is this even really a thing that's happening? Because why would anybody do it? Question. It's hilarious to hear them ask it and to wonder how they could possibly pretend to say these things authentically.
6: If you're in the country illegally and you get a letter saying that you can vote and you know you're not supposed to, not only you're not supposed to vote, you're not supposed to be there, why do you vote? Like, how do you get registered for a party?
1: Why would you do any of that? I don't know. Here's the thing. The left is constantly promising the people who are here illegally a path to vote, a path to all kinds of stuff, and giving you free things along the way. One of the biggest reasons that the Biden open door policy was so detrimental, not just to our country, but to the Democratic Party, because it became something that they tried to ignore for as long as they could until inevitably they couldn't. Because the totality of the American people said, we don't want this. The left-leaning voters, I always use it as an example because I lived there a long time. The south side of Chicago, I was up in arms, angry about seeing an amount of money going to people who had no right to be here to, like, live in hotels and get free food. They thought that was insane. Parts of society that thought they're often been neglected themselves and want government handouts couldn't possibly fathom how other people with less right were getting them than they were, because at least they're American citizens. And I understood that. And that's what eventually made that topic such a big issue. And I think one of the big reasons that Trump did so well. It's one of a few, but I think it's honestly one of the main things that the conservative side of the aisle had such a definitive win on. And we're right back into this world of, well, why would they vote? They would vote because they want to be here and they don't want to have to leave. And your side let them in, and your side says they don't have to leave. Like, of course they do that. Who wouldn't? It's voting in self-interest. To be honest, I talk about this in another way. Whenever I have a conversation with people about why young individuals, young people, young voters often wind up voting Democratic. And you've probably heard the saying that when you're young, if you have a heart, you vote Democratic. And as you get older, if you have a brain, you vote Republican, you vote conservatively. But the thing is, more and more, the obvious version of trying to buy someone's vote is out there. If you have a student loan and you look at the two political parties and all the different things that you might say, you know what, I don't agree with them on this. They're kind of crazy. They're pretty communist. Like all the things you would normally hate, but you're 19, 20, 21, and maybe not worried about things the way you should be quite yet in life. You don't have a house. You don't have kids. It's just you, and you're just making your way at the beginning of your life. And one of the two political sides says, and by the way, all those loans you signed up for, boom, we're going to get rid of them. They're gone. You vote that way. You vote that way solely out of self-interest, and you don't really worry about anything else. It's the exact same thing with any ability for anyone in California or anywhere else to vote without the legal right to live in our country, to actually cast a ballot in an election would solely be for their own sake and their own benefit. So how do you not understand that, truthfully? And by the way, one other thing that I find funny, we talk about voting so often and passing the SAVE Act and voter ID being something that Americans all agree on. And this week, virally, people have been talking about how Olive Garden cards you if you get the pasta pass or whatever it's called, which is hilarious to me, that you cannot have the pasta pass without a ID. And it's now become a thing. And the left is accusing the right of talking about stuff that's silly. And the right is accusing the left of easily misunderstanding how obvious a voter ID should be if Olive Garden uses it. But I do like this clip. It was put up by a lefty social media account. But it is yet another complaint about how crazy it is that we can't agree on if voter ID is racist or not, because the left claims it is in the world of voting in our elections. But a company that does not really make genuine Italian, this comes from an Italian. I like Olive Garden. If they're an advertiser of the show, I probably love Olive Garden. But it doesn't make, you know, genuine Italian food. I'll tell you that. And they understand the need to have an ID.
7: When you think about something like Save America, which is at the heart of democracy, just saying, show picture ID to vote. For God's sake, you can't go get pasta at Olive Garden without a picture ID. Why not be able to show a picture ID to vote?
1: Yeah, and I feel like the left's going to be like, you can't get unlimited pasta. You can go buy pasta without an ID, but it's not going to be unlimited unless you get the pasta pass and you throw that ID in there. This is amazing. And again, I would actually recommend, and I'm only doing this because I don't know why I go into my New York accent. I'm from Jersey. I'm an Italian from Jersey. But I'll tell you that you should really just go to like Little Italy, or you should go to an actual Italian restaurant to have some good Italian food. If you want to bring the family somewhere a little bit cheaper, sure, Olive Garden's the right bet. I don't think I'd ever be, I think I'd lose my Italian card if I bought the pasta pass. But I'm not sure. You guys can let me know. I'm happy to be told that I can have all the pasta I want, because guess what? I do have an ID. All right, quick break. A lot coming up. Craig Collins filling in on The Dana Show.
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1: 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I love that Florida Man is as viral of a thing as it is, because I think any state where a guy gets in trouble who is a Florida man immediately makes sure that's in the headline, because they don't want any sort of, you know, blame for the insane person who did the insane thing. And I'm not sure if this is within the rules, but I think it is. The best Florida man story I saw this week has been a guy in New Jersey described as a Florida man who barricaded himself inside an RV in a Walmart parking lot. It's a real thing that happened. The dude at some point had an altercation with somebody else. He's 38 years old. As I said, he lives in Florida. He was in Jersey for some reason. He got inside a tan and green RV, parked at the edge of the parking lot at a Walmart, and had a standoff with the police. They assumed, and I think later confirmed, they had a bunch of weapons inside the RV. And by weapons, I don't mean the typical stuff. He had a flamethrower, among other things. I don't think he actually used it. And I do see that the end of this incident, he peacefully eventually exited the RV. I wonder how that goes. I've always kind of been curious. Like, of course, there's the crazy moment. And if you're police officers, you're dealing with all different kinds of mental health issues. And somebody's in on the other side of an RV door. They got a flamethrower. They got tons of stuff. They're making all kinds of threats. And then eventually they just kind of get out. Like, it's the extended version of saying goodbye to someone and then walking in the same direction. Like, when that's awkward, but to a whole different degree. Because you're getting out of the RV, you're getting arrested, and you're like, I'm sorry about the flamethrower thing. I didn't mean it. I'm glad I didn't hurt anybody. This is crazy, though. And the dude, again, is arrested and probably in a lot of trouble. I just love the fact that if it's a Florida man not in Florida, it's very much in the title and it's in the first sentence of the story that this guy is not one of us, wherever it is it's happening. A Florida man was accused of possessing 220 pounds of marijuana. He has been arrested. That's illegal there. Too bad he wasn't in a different state where it would have been probably fine. I doubt that much marijuana is okay, actually, but some of it would have been okay. But anyway, he seemed to be someone who was obviously dealing it. His name is James Craig. That's Craig is a last name. That's not me. That's some other dude. He is 46 years old. And 220 pounds sounds like a decent amount. You know, that's a bigger dude. And I was wondering, like, what other ways could I help you understand the amount of pot that was found with this guy? And so I Googled animals that weigh roughly 220 pounds. So I know some dudes do, but also Indo-Chinese tiger worth of pot was found. A mountain lion, a puma worth of pot was found. And then here's my two other favorite ones. A giant panda or an African elephant baby, not an actual elephant, the baby version. Those both weigh the same amount as the amount of marijuana this guy was caught in possession of. He's also in a decent amount of trouble. Again, depends on the state, man. If he had been in some other places, who knows how this would have gone. And then I saw another story out of Tampa where they were saying that a Florida man has left a bunch of crashed boats just in the water there, and that it's cost taxpayers since 2020 almost $400,000. For Florida to remove all of this dude's derelict boats that, again, are just like sunk and there. I don't understand how you get to that point as somebody. Like, you own the boat. Did you own it when it was broken? Did you accept it was a fixer-upper and you weren't capable of actually fixing it up? Like, what's the road you go here? And then to have it happen multiple times, you would think at some point some member of his family would be like, you probably shouldn't own a boat anymore, man. You keep sinking them. But anyway, as I said, this guy is costing people a bunch of money. James Huckabee is the guy's name. He's 69 years old. 20 different violations for a number of boats, vessels, as they were called, that were just sunken on the side of the water that eventually somebody had to yank out of there. Again, for everybody's safety, this guy should go nowhere near a boat again for the rest of his life. To say the very least, they were all fixer-uppers, and he doesn't have a woman in his life to make him actually do the work. Quick break, a lot more. Greg Collins filling in.

0: East Texas. The storm strengthened yesterday afternoon as it moved through the northeastern Gulf, building to maximum sustained winds of 60 miles per hour. Bertha will arrive in New Orleans today and reach Houston by late tomorrow. The first outer bands of rain will hit southeast Texas tonight. A line of strong thunderstorms with heavy rain will be in the area between 6 and 10 p.m. Bertha's center of circulation arrives in Houston tomorrow. The two candidates for Texas's U.S. Senate seat are trying to drum up votes in North Texas. Republican Ken Paxton and Democrat James Tallarico are both in Fort Worth. Tallarico has reportedly raised more money than any Texas candidate in the general election in the past 10 years. More than half his donations are from out of state. I'm Carrie Lockey.
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6: This is The Dana Show. My name is Craig Collins, filling in, thrilled to be with you. A bunch of stuff out there to talk about. The president traveled today to Dover Air Force Base to be a part of the dignified transfer of fallen troops. We lost four, I think, people as of right now, four members of our military in the attack from Iran in Jordan. The president said a couple very easy things to say, in the sense that everyone who's a world leader should say this, and everyone who's the head of a military should say this when they're going to something as emotionally difficult as a moment like this. I'm sure that even these things, what I would call just inherently presidential types of behavior, are either ignored or somehow attacked by the left, but they're simple. And honestly, and even though I hate the whataboutism of something, when the reality of dealing with the actual sacrifice that men and women of our military are willing to make for us is so much more important than playing politics. It's just so much more important than doing it. I'm always reminded of the times when you hear from military individuals, especially those wounded in the line of duty, the horrible interactions they've had with commanders and chiefs. A case in point was one of those injured in Afghanistan who said that President Biden was an absolute piece of crap when talking to him in a hospital bed, which is something I'm sure a lot of people remember. It just makes me think about how important it is to not just say the right thing, but do the right thing, believe the right thing, and understand as best

0: you can, since it's not your child that's gone. It's not your loved one that did an incredibly heroic thing by being willing to serve our country in a capacity that put themselves in harm's way. And the inevitable reality of that happens, the horrible reality of that happens and occurs, all of those things. Like, you can't just say the feelings and emotions that we all should feel to the camera. You have to feel them. You have to believe them. And I think that that's a core difference for some and not others. But here is what President Trump said just before boarding Air Force One about both what it means to be there and then also the reason that we're fighting. And then finally, what it likely means to the parents that have lost a child.
1: Some of you are going with us to honor our heroes, and they are indeed great heroes.
0: Yes.
1: They said, and all of them said very strongly, we cannot let Iran have a nuclear weapon. They won't have a nuclear weapon. So we're going to honor them, and one of the hardest things to do, for me, it's one of the hardest things to do as a president, but has to be done.
0: It has to be done. And the thing that's interesting about it, too, is that as you're standing there as the person that ordered people into harm's way, I'm sure, I'm just, projecting here a bit, but I'm sure there's some level of tension that exists. No matter how much the people, the Gold Star families believed, not only, and of course they always do, in the willingness for their child to sacrifice for the state of our country, and understand the value of, and they understand it better than anybody else does. I can't even begin to fathom the level to which Gold Star families, can eventually, emotionally or in some other way, convince themselves that what happened is so heroic because of the willingness of so few people to do something like this. And I don't even know if convince themselves is the right word, because I'm uncomfortable in this moment as I've trapped myself in this discussion, because I don't want to speak for Gold Star families. But I've interacted with some, and I've been doing a lot in another part of my media life that involves veterans. So I'm always blown away by the patriotism, the heroic aspect of every individual I've ever met, and every story I've heard about individuals that are no longer here, but, died protecting our country. And so I can't imagine the aspects that all go into that when you're standing next to the world leader who commanded your child into combat, and they're no longer here. But I'm always amazed, too, when I hear from people and the things they think and say in that world. But this is what it means to be the person who made that decision to go stand and be there. And whatever the family wants to say to you, listen. Whatever it is, you should listen to it. Here is the president also saying that, for the parents, it's a child. It's their loved one. It's not anything other than that. To the rest of us, they're heroes. But to them, it's someone they raised. Here we go.
1: All I'm going to say is we love you. We love your child. And that's what they are to them. They're their children. There's no games, no nothing. That's their child. And all you can do is throw out your heart. Thank you. Thank you very much.
0: He walks away, he gets on the plane, and he goes, and he is right about that. All you can do is throw out your heart. And also, and I said, and this is important, listen, whatever they want to say, however they want to treat you and behave in that moment, listen to them, and don't behave like Biden, which a member of our military who was harmed in Afghanistan said. He walked into the hospital room and said, "What do you want?" Essentially meaning that politically this is bad for me. Optically, in the public, from a PR standpoint, I don't like the fact that you're complaining about the decision I made. So what can I give you to make you shut up? And that is horrific as an idea. It's truly horrific. And it actually, one other thing I'll say, and this is a pivot to a reaction about politics, which is easier for me to talk about than the other topic, for sure. I wonder when, for some or many people in the world of politics, your heart becomes that cold, like it becomes that different than the everyday average human being, that you could walk into a room like that, a situation like that, because I easily believe military individual who said this. But there's no question. I don't think there's any reason anyone shouldn't. I don't think someone who's willing to make a sacrifice like that would then lie about politics for the sake of politics. But nonetheless, how you could become so different from the rest of us from like a humanity standpoint, that then suddenly you want something to be a completely couched in politics of how I look and how I'm perceived as opposed to who you're actually standing in front of. All right. I want to play more audio from some other stuff. Marco Rubio, Secretary Rubio, I was talking about how we're not going to become a communist country. It was a weird question he got in the Philippines, and I thought he did a good job of answering it, but here we go.
2: Well, again, what the president put out on Thursday, that was a declassification of documents from our intelligence community. That's what he put out. He declassified intelligence assessments from our intelligence community. But your question was about communist influence. Yeah, the United States doesn't want to be a communist country. We're never going to be a communist country, and we're not going to allow communist influences to undermine our politics or our society. So I don't know what the inconsistency you're referring to is. It's very clear. Obviously we understand the Chinese system and other systems, but I can tell you our system doesn't want communism, and we're certainly not going to allow communist efforts to undermine American society and drive wedges into our country, and that's what we're seeing. And by the way, one of the leading culprits of that for many years, the intellectual authors of men, particularly in our hemisphere, is the Cuban regime, which
0: yes. Cuba is a great example of what we don't want to become and how horrible it would be, and one of several great examples historically of what we don't want to become. It's just so interesting that I think, and I said this earlier in the show, and I'll say it again, even though you don't care, and you can tune into the podcast if you want the longer form version of this discussion. But it's so interesting that the people who are most guilty of stuff are usually the loudest at accusing others of doing exactly the same thing. Like, you hear that all the time in your everyday life. People who project something onto someone else that they're actually doing. The biggest jerk in the office space might actually also seem like the nicest person and accuses everybody else of being a jerk, sort of thing. It's all versions of that, which I find funny. If you're fighting with someone you're in a relationship with, I'm not trying to out my wife for this. Occasionally they'll start yelling you about stuff that feels like it's not about you. Or at least the fight might be about something that happened days, weeks, months ago and not necessarily in the moment. All of those are just different variations of perceiving why people behave the way they do and not actually the reality of whatever the world is or whatever is going on in that moment. And so I think it's so obvious how often we hear the left accuse the right of being fascist as they are electing people who have literal Nazi tattoos on their bodies and then apparently not really wanting them to go away, but eventually having to relent and letting them go away because too many women came forward with rape accusations. But those individuals are the ones they want to usher in the actual communist philosophies, the actual fascist dictatorship type of consolidating of power to allow them to do all the terrible things that they're already doing. And I'll say it, I think I've said on this show before, but I know I've heard from some listeners that want to steal it and like this. So do with it what you will. The craziest thing to me when you're having this argument with someone that believes that we should be a democratic socialist country, are run by democratic socialists, is that most people will agree that the government doesn't do for us what it's supposed to do. It doesn't do what the founding fathers designed it to do. It serves itself. And the individuals who serve in political positions of power, by and large, do for them and not for us. The America First mindset, if you describe it in certain terms without using words like America First, you can actually get a liberal person to agree with a lot of what you're saying. And so the funny thing to me, since we have so much common ground in what's broken about Washington, is that these people on that side think the best response to that problem is to give D.C. more unchecked power. Just hand them more capability, more control of, the means to production, whatever it might be. Just here you go. Take this. Own all the land and tell us which ones of us get which pieces of land, which houses and who can't have it and why, based on our race or whatever they want to base it on. Which people in New York are saying all the time, that you usually can find someone that has been telling you how great democratic socialism is, that when you describe it like that, looks at you like, I don't know how to respond to this. I know my brain is broken now because I think that you might be right, but I hate to admit it because that's truthfully what it is. These are people that by and large want to do the worst possible thing with the thing that we all agree is already broken. They want to go the worst road in trying to, quote unquote, improve it. All right, we'll take a break. A lot coming up. Craig Collins filling in on The Dana Show.
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14: And now, all of the news you would probably miss. It's time for Dana's Quick Five.
0: That's right. It's time for Quick Five on the Dana Show. 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Garrett Cole, perfect game for a while. And then, of course, the home run. That's what happens all the time for Garrett. There's a lot of home. Anyway, doesn't matter. Not a sports show. 22% of people never use AI in a study that came out recently. A whole lot of people, way more than 22%, say that they're incredibly worried about AI being used in the dating world. Essentially, a lot of people are scared that they're interacting with AI until they actually get into a place with a human. And I don't think it's just like a catfish version of being afraid, like that the person you're talking to is going to be way less attractive than you thought they were going to be. They're also just not going to be as smooth. Although I'll tell you, any time I've ever been told that like AI is good at something, when you inevitably go look, there's reasons to think that they're not exactly great at it yet. Like there's cracks in the armor, I guess is the right way to say it. So I feel like, and I'm a guy who's been married for a while and hopefully not chatting in a romantic way with AI without me knowing, I'd be something if the missus has been using it. But nonetheless, like I feel like you could figure it out. I feel like if it was AI all the time talking back to you, you might eventually be like, all right, this isn't a person. But who knows? But people are worried about that. A lot of young people are worried about AI and its impact on the workplace. I do find it interesting. Anyone I work with who's a 20-something and you have producers in that range of age in the world of radio, a lot of them are very proficient in AI already. And a lot of the rest of us, I think, are getting much better at it or use it enough. But all the people in the world that most say that they're afraid of it taking away their opportunities also seem to be the people that are best at using it. So I don't know if that means that they've embraced the thing they don't like and they're just capable in a world where nobody else is. But for example, I work with somebody who's not in that age range, who's a little bit older. I won't say how much older. And anytime you make anything, they look at you and you're like, oh, you told AI to do that? And it's like, well, no, I actually created this thing on my own. I should have gone to AI, is what I think is a 40-year-old man, but I didn't. I actually know how to mix some audio and things myself. And I find that funny, too, that there's this gap of people and discussions in the world of it. And honestly, one last thing I'll say about it. A ridiculous amount now of videos have a very obvious AI thumbnail, which is fine, but we're all doing the same thing. We're all doing the face of one, two, three people and then some sort of image in the background that AI created and like a phrase. And I wonder how impactful that'll be if every video all over the internet has the same thing as far as the thumbnail goes and ChatGPT is working overtime to create them all. But we'll see. It's not so I like them. It's just interesting they're so out there. The nostalgic smell of video stores is something that people were talking about on the internet. I think Mental Floss had this story, and I thought this was hilarious. The things that you most remember from walking into like a Blockbuster to rent a movie on a Friday night, stale popcorn was one of the things, if your movie theater even had it, and they didn't just sell like the thing that you go microwave at home in the bucket. Overheated plastic is another thing that a lot of people said. That you could smell often when you walked into the video store, which I agree with, and a bunch of young people have no idea what this is like. Carpet cleaner and vacuums. They did seem to carpet clean and vacuum a lot, which I never wanted to know the reason why. And then finally, like printed paper is something that they said that people could smell a lot when they walked into the video store. I don't remember that one as much, but I feel like it kind of makes sense that, yeah, maybe they're just doing some things. They're printing out some covers for all of the different movies that you're actually selecting, going back and watching. But I love that went viral because nostalgia is something I'm always a fan of. And then finally, one last thing that I thought was interesting. A recent social media post went viral because it asked a very simple question. Are women beholden to certain water bottle brands? Like, do water bottle brands have a hold on ladies and not the men in our society? Whether this is Stanley, Hydro Flask was mentioned here. And actually, they even went back into it and looked at, like, previous generations and how maybe people gravitated, at least throughout the early 2000s, to specific brands and even further than that. And I do think that's funny because I'm a married guy who occasionally gets confused as to why we have another water bottle in that. Like, I don't know how many we need. I feel like it's very similar. I'm going to get in trouble for saying this on the radio. But to my confusion, sometimes at the amount of shoes that wind up in my house. Because I've always felt like we had enough shoes, and somehow, someday, there's more shoes. And they're not mine. None of them are mine. The same seems to be true about water bottles, just less so. I think it's only a couple that get added a year, but I don't know how much water we need to drink. It's just my wife and I. But I do think that there might be a stranglehold there. And by and large, I like that my wife buys the cheap ones. She's not buying the super fancy $40 water bottle. She's finding the cheap one at the like thrift store or something at the Marshalls. But still, from personal experience, and that's all I can go on here, with the question the internet is asking that a lot of people virally are answering, yes, it seems that there is some sort of control. Quick break, a little bit more coming up. Greg Collins filling in on The Dana Show. 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
1: This is the Dana Show. My name is Craig Collins, filling in. Thrilled to be with you at D Lash, Dana Lash Radio on X. A great way to stay connected to her at Radio Craig C. If for some reason you want to follow me with way less fancy social media stuff. A couple things out there that I do like. Jasmine Crockett claiming that not cheering for Argentina was rooted in racism, which made no sense to me. And then actually Javier Becerra was talking about where you get a taco in California. This was odd. Let's go ahead and hit play on this.
2: Whether you are new to our state and visiting, and we hope you do spend some money, and if you're going to buy a street taco, buy a real street taco, not something from one of these, you know. I'll leave it at that.
1: I don't even know what he just said there. I'm still very confused. And he honestly looked like he was about to drop the F-bomb on the fake street tacos that he doesn't like.
2: Whether you are new to our state and visiting, and we hope you do spend some money.
1: About tacos,
2: and if you're going to buy a street taco, buy a real street taco, not something from one of these, you know. I'll leave it at that.
1: Why are you so mad, man? I live in Texas. We have something called Tex-Mex here, which is inspired by both Mexico and the United States. And I feel like Javier Becerra, if he ever were forced to eat a Tex-Mex taco, I would be very, very upset about it. And I'm actually also married to a Mexican, so I do understand that some things taste authentically like they're from that country, and some things taste like they're from here. I wonder what it's like to take Javier Becerra to Taco Bell. Probably awful, I imagine, and especially now, with the potential for explosive things to have gone up quite a bit more than before. But that's just hilarious to me, that he's like, go get a real one. Darn it. Thank you for the advice. Here is Jasmine Crockett saying that rooting against Argentina in 2026 was rooted in racism. It's like the church lady yelling about Satan, but it's their version of it. It's everything is racism, anything is racism. Whoever it is saying this on the left that does it, and it's just crazy to think that so many things have to be couched in an ist. You got to be racist, sexist, you got to be something. But here's the other thing that's funny to me, and I barely pay attention to soccer. I paid more attention in this World Cup than I've ever paid attention before. But I definitively know, before I hit play on this audio, why people were cheering for Argentina in 2022 and why they weren't cheering for them in 2026. They wanted Lionel Messi to win one because he never had. And so most of society just 4 years ago seemed to be aggressively in favor of Argentina succeeding on a world stage. And like any other sport, anyone who actually pays attention to sports, to me, this is Jasmine Crockett showing you don't know ball, as they would say in social media. She doesn't watch sports. And this is how you show me without telling me, because once you build someone up, it's the quote from the Michael Jordan sneaker movie, Air. You then tear them back down. We do it all the time to everybody in sports. We want you to be incredible when you're the underdog, Rocky Balboa. And then the moment that you become the person expected to win or you've won a few times, a lot of people turn on you because they don't like the fact that you're getting all, you know, full of yourself now. Whoever you are, whatever you're doing in saying that, that is the world of sports as a whole to everyone and anyone, regardless of their race. Apparently not true for Jasmine Crockett. Here we go.
3: The World Cup that captured the imaginations of the entire world when they saw all of these people of color that was playing for all these teams. And ultimately, if you recall, the last two teams, it was Argentina and Spain. And it seemed like the vast majority of the world was rooting for Argentina, or actually against Argentina, right? And why was that? Just give me an explanation if you could guess. If you'll just let them finish the
1: answer. They were good.
4: Spain had the best team. Maybe that's why they were rooting for them.
3: There's also a racist history that
1: Mr.
3: exists.
1: Brian. Oh, my God. Oh, my God. It is. It feels like to me whenever church lady yelled Satan, whenever people on the left, whoever they are, it doesn't have to be people that are black. It's white people do this all the time, too. Or they just yell out loud like it's racism or it's sexism or it's something. Again, go back to 2022 and look at how many people were cheering for Argentina to win. I guess we weren't racist then. We get confused as a society as to what years we are and what years we aren't racist people. And actually, if I want to talk about race a little more, which as a white dude at 40, I don't always want to do. But darn it, sometimes you do it because it's what's in the news. And I'm not afraid to have these conversations, and being afraid of them is what makes us terrible, what makes us incapable of all kinds of discussions. But Brandon Gill, the politician out of Texas, absolutely torched somebody. It's a white woman, by the way, that he was asking questions to at a hearing to the director of the Smithsonian American History Museum. So this is white on white crime for anyone that wants to be up in arms for some other reason. But it's amazing. And it's all about race. And it's all about a document that the Smithsonian American History Museum uses to train people and to teach people all different kinds of things. And it has this long description of what white supremacy is and what characteristics of white supremacy typically are. And Brandon had a problem with some of the stuff in this document. And I do like, and I have the long form to play a couple minutes of this audio here, that we go a couple roads, the typical roads that someone who gets trapped in a logical argument that they don't like because they're losing, the other side is making a logical, you know, set of points as to how what you're saying is not true and what I'm saying is just factually true. You have two choices then. The person defending themselves either goes the road of I didn't know anything about this, I'm naive, or they actually try to fight fire with fire and disagree with everything. And that usually leads to something hilarious. We got a little bit of both as far as the choose your own adventure of how the director of the Smithsonian American History Museum chose to answer these questions from Brandon Gill. But I want to play, there's like 4.5 minutes of this that went viral. I won't play all of that, but I'm going to give you a couple minutes and jump in as we go.
5: You say that the goal of history is to be objective?
1: Yes, the goal of history is to be objective. She is going to do a long pause here.
6: Thank you, sir, for the question. You know, I think that there are many goals of history, and certainly as you collect, as we do, examine evidence, create scholarship.
5: Is objectivity one of the goals of history?
6: We strive to be objective and nonpartisan and not based on any ideology.
5: So it's one of the goals. Doesn't that seem...
1: I love how hard it is for the basics of these. When these people who testify know that they're, you know, opposing a certain side of the political aisle. So when a Republican is asking them a question, they're so difficult. I don't mean to keep, crapping on things that happen in my own relationship. I love my wife, for anyone that listens to the show and think I've made too many jokes about it. But this feels similar to me to asking her where she wants to go to eat. Every time for dinner, if we're ever going to go out and not make food at home, which luckily we don't really do that often anymore. But if I ask her, where do you want to go? It's this level of challenge that you have.
5: I'm a little bit concerning. It certainly does to me, because as part of this white supremacy document that your organization has promoted, objectivity is a core and defining aspect of white supremacy culture. Do you think that it's the goal of the Smithsonian Institution to promote white supremacy culture?
1: And so now there's going to be a bunch of
6: writing. Sir, do you mind sharing with me which document?
5: White supremacy culture right here. This is part of the mass action toolkit that your organization has promoted for several years now under your leadership.
1: Now there's going to be another pause, some writing, some thinking, some wondering.
5: Are you promoting a white supremacy culture at the Smithsonian?
1: Are you? Just answer the question. Why is it taking so long?
6: Am I promoting a white?
1: Okay, repeat it yourself.
5: Is this a difficult question?
6: No, sir. I'm just thinking about the mass action toolkit. We didn't develop it. But back to your question, no, we're not promoting any ideology.
1: It's crazy that that took 30 seconds right there, too, where you're repeating the question. Again, this feels very similar to, do you want to go to this restaurant or that one? And the wife being like, do I want to go to that one? If they repeat it, the answer is no. By the way, I have learned that in my relationship.
5: Concern you that your goal is objectivity. One of your goals is objectivity, and your mass action toolkit references objectivity as a defining characteristic of white supremacy culture.
6: It's not our toolkit.
5: It is your toolkit. You've been promoting it for quite some time.
6: We did not come up with a toolkit, sir.
1: I love this, too. I don't mean to interrupt it so much. I just can't help it. They use the toolkit. They've used this since 2019. They train staff based on the information that's within this document. They didn't write it. So that was her big defense right here, is that even though we've adopted it and use it, and he never actually accused them of creating it, he just said that they promote it. This is part of the back and forth. This is the version of, I want to win a very specific semantic argument so I don't actually have to answer the broad general question that you've given me that's much harder for me to defend myself on.
5: You've been promoting it.
6: It is used as a reference, I believe, probably in 2019, 2020.
5: Yes, under your leadership, it has been used as a reference. Is Mickey Mouse racist?
6: Mickey Mouse is not racist.
5: Good. It's not racist. Good. According to the Smithsonian Institution, one of your exhibits referenced Mickey Mouse as representing, quote, vestiges of longstanding traditions of blackface minstrelsy. Would you describe that as racist?
6: No, the historical trajectory of the origins of Mickey Mouse tied directly.
5: So Mickey Mouse is rooted in racism. Is that your testimony?
6: No, sir, it's rooted in minstrelsy.
1: Okay.
5: Minstrelsy. You don't think the blackface minstrelsy is racist?
1: Yes, it is.
6: It's certain an obvious
1: that's
6: racial
1: word. See, that's the moment. I feel like this too, and I don't mean to keep comparing it to my relationship, but it's easy to do because one person is definitely trying to be difficult for the sake of being difficult and not just have an honest conversation to make things easier. But this is the moment too where you know that you're no longer arguing because there's a disagreement about the thing you're talking about. You're arguing because the person is kind of mad at you because they're starting to argue stuff that they normally would agree to. When you say, minstrelsy itself racist? The answer is obviously yes, but for some reason the answer for her is not.
6: Towns that have been well documented.
5: Do you think that that's problematic, that Mickey Mouse also has those racial overtones?
6: It's not for me to determine what's problematic. It's determined to me what's accurate.
5: Is that right? Is it important to be polite?
1: One last one.
6: Excuse me, sir?
5: Is it important
1: to be polite?
6: Yes, sir.
1: Oh, good.
5: It's also interesting because the same mass action toolkit that your organization has been promoting references politeness as a defining characteristic of white supremacy culture. Ma'am, are you a white supremacist?
1: Oh, my God.
6: No, sir.
1: I love this is my favorite part, too. The no, sir, because that's when you know she's actually absolutely so, so angry.
5: White supremacist?
6: No, sir.
1: No, I'm not, sir. How dare you, sir? But that it's just funny. All that to me. I know that's a long play of a piece of audio that I thought was a brilliant takedown of the logic of a discussion. Because he's not actually trying to talk about race for the sake of race, which I think a lot of people do. He's not trying to talk about the way in which this organization runs itself for a political stunt. He's doing it because it's very easy to dive into the world of the actual thought process behind the things you choose to train your staff on and how they're flawed. And how it's odd to say that someone is who is polite, who cares about, you know, accuracy and historical research and information, that those things somehow are also white supremacy. And that, oh, yeah, by the way, Mickey Mouse is a racist, which I've never felt from him. I never got that gist ever. Watching the Mickey Mouse Club, it never hit me. I guess I needed the Smithsonian to tell me about it. Quick break. A little more coming up. This is Craig Collins filling in on The Dana Show.
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1: This is the Dana Show. My name is Craig Collins, filling in. Thrilled to be with you at D-Lash, Dana Lash Radio on X. Great ways, although so many ways on social media to stay connected to her. I keep mentioning that I also follow her on TikTok, and I have like five people that I follow on TikTok. She's one of them. I barely do the TikTok because I just called it the TikTok. At Radio Craig C, if for some reason you want to follow me as well, I'm not going to be as good as the social media for her, but I'd love it if you do. It'd make me feel good about myself. Anyway, and these fill-in shifts. Anyway, a couple quick things. The New York Post is a place that I often go to find what I describe as lifestyle topics. And, well, one of these is pretty funny. The other one is very emotionally hard-hitting. So just warning you going in for anybody that's ever had an experience like a part of it. Like, the New York Post came out of nowhere with one of their topics that I found for today. But first, during an outbreak of explosive diarrhea, in which I think authorities, the FDA, I like that I just called them authorities, have probably pinpointed it to lettuce as the culprit, and maybe Taylor Farms lettuce, although some tests have said no, and probably the Taylor Farms people are saying no. Who knows? But anyway, as all this is going on in the world of your health and your bowels, apparently a list of the safest foods to buy at the store has gone viral. These are things that are very unlikely to ever contain any sort of trigger to explosive diarrhea. I'm never going to, you know, simplify my diet to the point of the items that are listed here, because a lot of great stuff is missing. But I did find that funny, that if someone's really terrified of this and they didn't hoard enough toilet paper during COVID to get through it, that maybe they go the road of just buying these things at the grocery store. Dry pasta, oats, breakfast cereal, flour after it's baked or cooked, crackers, pretzels, bread, and sugar. We're all at the top end of the list, not sugar that goes in certain stuff, but just sugar in general. Continuing on, these are the things safest to consume that won't, in fact, have explosive diarrhea likely to be tied to them. Salt, honey, cooking oils, vinegar, shelf-stable canned soups, shelf-stable boxed milk, and finally, pasteurized dairy products. That's it. You probably thought I wasn't going to do the whole list, but I decided to, because if it didn't get mentioned there, then apparently the list that's going viral on social media says odds of explosive diarrhea are at least not zero. And so it's up to you if you want to take that risk, if you want to go that road. I definitely do, because all that stuff alone is not enough for me to be happy. There's a whole lot of things missing that I love a whole lot. But anyway, I just thought that was funny, that at a time when people probably overly concern themselves with what's in the news, including even stories like this, that the way they're trying to go about it is a tad extreme. And then here's the other one. I mentioned this a second ago. It's a New York Times article that came out, I think, yesterday. It says 1/3 of parents that have estranged children believe that therapy is to blame for that problem. A survey of 7,000 parents who said they are estranged from their kids, whether they have one or more than one kid, said that at some point they believe a therapist working with their child gave them the advice to stay the heck away from mom, dad, or both in any variety, and say that that's a problem. Now, if you dive even deeper into this story, it says that a whole lot of people now, young people, are estranged from their family. Like, it's a pretty common thing, especially estranged from your parents. And the article goes on, I think from a study out of the University of Minnesota, to say that part of it is a, quote, hyper-fixation on trauma. And this means essentially that people feel harmed, and that maybe your therapist is telling you that it's all your parents' fault. So because of all of that, you just cut everybody out. Now, I'll say something as a person who's had kind of a unique life in the world of family and whatnot, and I won't get into it here, that there are reasons that this does make sense and reasons that this don't. And so I've always believed that even though family is family, and by and large, you should try to find a way to work things out, that there is a point where people can step over a line, and that line might be one that you can't get your way back from. But I do think it's interesting that the numbers are so high, and that so many people believe that some therapist said, well, if they're hurting you, just never talk to them again. Because I feel like at least attempting to resolve some conflict is probably a better road than never trying that at all. At least hop on the phone, have the conversation, maybe tell the person, whoever they are, that you might be done with them, as weird as that might be to say, but give them a shot first. Don't just essentially disappear into the ether. That seems odd to me. But talk about a hard-hitting story popping up in the lifestyle section of the New York Post. Thanks a lot for that, guys. And if my advice you thought was terrible, that's totally fine. I take it with a grain of salt like I do everything filling in on the show. Thanks for being here. Thrilled to be with you. Actually, back tomorrow, Craig Collins filling in on The Dana Show.

0: 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I'm Charity McCurdy.
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9: Good morning, Michael. Sharpening my sling blade. Heard it's 100 degrees down there in Houston. Figured I'd sit by my window unit, listen to the Michael Berry Show. I like the way you talk.
10: Good morning, Jar. Detective Columbo here. Me and the missus were watching the weather last night, and boy, are we confused. If it's 96 degrees, but it feels like 104, isn't it really 104?
11: Like Zoinks, dude. It's so hot we can fry an egg on a sidewalk.
9: Yeah, smothered with Scooby snacks.
12: Good morning, Michael. It's Hannibal Lecter. I hear it's hot in Houston. Fried eggs on a sidewalk with a side of liver sounds like a wonderful dinner.
13: Good morning, Michael. Why am I always following that weirdo Lecter fella? He loves more organs than an opera singer.
14: Good morning, Michael Berry. How you doing?
15: Did I really?

The peaceful transfer of power is what separates America from almost every other country. It's almost impossible to do. History is replete with oppression of some form or another because the individual, usually only one, but it could be more than one, who govern do not wish to give up that government. And it is a natural human tendency that some individuals will also want to govern. And it's a zero-sum game. If you're governing and I want to govern, and I know that if I ask you to no longer govern so that I can govern, you're not going to do it, and you're probably going to kill me because now I'm a threat to you, I'm going to kill you first. This is why kings killed their own brothers or their own fathers. This is why kings sometimes killed their own son, because that son was making inroads to taking over before that king was ready to. This isn't just the English monarchy, which is studied more now than it has been for quite some time because, you know, there's cool TV shows about it all. This is human nature. And the beauty of our founding document in the very founding

0: of this country was it was a unique moment in time when individuals who understood governmental systems, structures, understood human nature. It was their greatest fear that what they built there would be destroyed by a single bad individual or movement. That's why they created so many of what we used to celebrate as checks and balances. That's why you had two houses of the Congress. And one of the things they considered was, you didn't have nearly as many states as you do today, but of the states who were going to now give up their statehood to be part of a confederacy, which is what it was at the time, of those states, there was the understanding that there were powerful states, Virginia especially, but New York, Massachusetts, and then there were not so powerful states. So how do we get the not so powerful states to join, like Connecticut? Well, there was a plan proposed by the Connecticut delegates, Oliver Ellsworth and the better known Roger Sherman, which came to be known as the Sherman Plan or the Sherman Compromise, and eventually the Connecticut Compromise or the Great Compromise. And the way that worked was, hey, small states, so that you're not overpowered and outnumbered by the big states, New York, Massachusetts, and especially Virginia, the lower house will be based on population. So, yes, Virginia, New York, Massachusetts, they're going to have more delegates, more representatives in the lower house, the House of Representatives, which we now loosely call Congress, but Congress is actually both branches. So, yes, they're going to have a greater representation in the lower house so that all Americans are equally represented in the lower house. But in order to induce you to come in, smaller state with fewer people, we're going to have an upper house, which we'll call the Senate, based on the Roman Senate. And every state will have two delegates to that, no matter the size of the state. And the smaller states said, okay, under this compromise, yes, we will agree to be a part of it. We know that the bigger states are going to overpower us in the House, and they do to this day. But we will have power in the Senate, equal to every other state. Our state will be represented. Our interests will be represented. That wasn't an act of evil. It wasn't an act of white supremacy. That was the bargaining that was done to create this union. So for now, this Democrat socialist who's behind Mamdani to go on national TV and say, the Senate is undemocratic. It is evil. And you're from where? Your people were driven out by the Maoist communist rebels in Peru? And you came here to tell us our system doesn't work? Why are any people listening to these fools? We built, our ancestors built, the greatest system in the history of mankind. Most every founder of most every nation will tell you that. But there is more. There was the legislative branch. Now we understand how we got the lower house and the upper house, why we have proportional representation based on population in the House of Representatives, and every state gets two senators in the upper house. Okay, that was a Connecticut Compromise. That's our legislature. Then we have our chief executive, the president, and the bureaus, the agencies, the people that he appoints, and the people that are hired to then enforce the laws, to execute on what we need, to send out the soldiers, the warriors, to deliver the checks, to build the roads, right? So that's what they do. And then there would be the third branch, and that would be the check on the branch. That would be the branch to which we would present issues of redress, petitions of grievance, that the Congress had overstepped its law. Remember, we have a governing document. That government does not give power, it limits power.
1: Some people call me the space cowboy.
2: I wanted to go to space.
1: Some call me
3: Mr. Michael Berry.
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0: 2026 is just a replay of 2020 all over again. That's what this ICE deportation stuff's all about. So the idea is the deportation of illegal aliens was very popular with the American citizenry. So what does the left do? They immediately put in place a plan that said, we've got to create conflict. We've got to create violence. The American people do not like that. It's why we don't want to be engaged in foreign wars. It's why Iraq, Afghanistan, Vietnam, Iran are not winners. As long as we're bombing, as long as we can claim victory, fine. When Americans are killed, our people don't like that. Right? Lindsey Graham liked that. There are neocons who enjoy that. It's almost a fetish for them. The defense industry, their stocks, I haven't checked today, but their stocks have been up. War is good for business. War in the Middle East, good for gas prices, good for oil. Great. Okay. So defense industry and energy, up. All right. But the American people don't like it. In 2020, George Floyd was a conflict point. It was an inflection point. It said, innocent black man murdered by overzealous law enforcement. And in order to do that, you had to manipulate a lot of things. Reports, witness statements, the toxicology report on George Floyd because he had swallowed fentanyl. He was saying, I can't breathe, long before they got him out of the vehicle, long before he was on the ground. He couldn't breathe because of the fentanyl. He'd been in the hospital weeks before, having been pulled over. He dropped the fentanyl in his mouth. The officer made him spit it out. This is what he did. He was a convict. He was a criminal, a career criminal, who was being apprehended yet again because he was committing an underlying crime. That's why they were called in the first place. But the inflection point was overzealous cops, because they needed to mobilize black voters. And black voters are told again and again and again, the cops are your enemy, right? So what else did they do? Well, white people feel real bad that black people in this country, not all, but some, are poor and uneducated and going to prison and not getting good jobs and all these sorts of things. Okay. So Black Lives Matter. What we're going to do is we're going to throw guilt money at it. Well, there are people who are very good at this. Hey, y'all want to throw some guilt money? Throw it at me. So Black Lives Matter emerged. And that's when the corporation said, oh man, we don't want them to come protest us. Let's throw some money at it. Well, then these chapters started popping up, and all the little race hustlers in each of the towns, that's what they did. In Oklahoma City, Tashala Sharia Moore Dickerson. That's a lot of names. Over 5 years, she diverted more than $3 million in donations that were supposed to be for bail fund. Because, you know, we want to get people out of prison, out of jail, the minute they're arrested. Because if they were arrested for beating their girlfriend or their baby mama almost to death, it's very important that we let them out real quick so they can go finish a job, because that's what they do. She diverted more than $3 million directly into her own bank accounts. Mm-hmm. In Jamaica, in the Dominican Republic, $50,000 in food deliveries. Sister girl likes to eat. 6 real estate properties. Well, at least she's investing. A vehicle. Well, you got to look good, you know what I'm saying? 25-count federal indictment. She faces up to 450 years behind bars. Spoiler alert, she won't ever do a day. 25-count. Federal indictment, 450 years possible. And Kevin Cork went on Jesse Waters primetime and he saved the best detail for last. She's pictured with Ilhan Omar. Of course she is. Black Lives Matter responded by saying they practice, quote, decentralized leadership. Oh, we can't be responsible for her down in Oklahoma City. She's not like our national folks who've also stole money.
1: Fox News alert, a BLM executive indicted for embezzling millions in donations and spending it on vacation, shopping, houses. Senior national correspondent Kevin Cork has the details. Kevin.
2: Crazy stuff, my friend. Authorities say over a five-year period, 52-year-old Tashella Sharia Moore Dickerson, just like the song, the executive director of Black Lives Matter OKC, diverted more than $3 million in return bail checks right into her very own bank account. And tonight, thanks to a 25-count federal indictment, she faces up to 450 years behind bars and millions in potential fines. Dickerson charged with 20 counts of wire fraud and 5 counts of money laundering following a scheme in which she's accused of routing money intended for the group's programs into accounts that she controlled between June of 2020 and October of 2025. The indictment said she used the money for her own personal benefit, including travel to Jamaica and the Dominican Republic, tens of thousands of dollars in retail shopping, more than 50 grand in food deliveries. Also a vehicle and 6 real estate properties as well. When contacted about the charges, a spokesperson for BLM says that they practice a, quote, model of decentralized leadership. Got it. Oh, and by the way, you've heard the expression, birds of a feather flock together. Well, I'm going to leave this right here, Jesse. That's Dickerson with Minnesota Congresswoman Ilhan Omar. Draw from that what you will. And while Dickerson is obviously presumed innocent until proven guilty, you may recall that BLM actually had a situation back in 2022 when the group, not the one from OKC, came under fire after allegedly making a $6 million property purchase in California using donor funds. Some things don't change.
3: I mean, I almost went to law school myself.
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Real men standing for real change. Let's see what the men are up to. Okay, so with a French braid, the secret is tension, but gentle tension. You're guiding the hair, not disciplining it. I warm a drop of argan oil in my palms first, always, so I'm never tugging. Caroline gets the fishtail. It flatters her bone structure. And Josephine, well, she's been a little distant since the breakup, so she's getting a soft crown braid. Something that says, I'm healing, but I'm still that girl. We do this every Sunday. The three of us, we talk, we vent. I remind them they're so deeply loved. They're stunning, both of you. Josephine's a retired 2008 American girl. She's not a toy, and she does not sleep in the bin. She sleeps in her bed, besides mine. Don't give me that face. We talked about that attitude, Missy. I would die for James Tallarico. Men for Tallarico. Real men, real.

0: So one of my great regrets is that it feels like a lot of Indians who've come to this country and been very financially successful have been lured into the Democrat Party. And I'll tell you how that happened. They were lured in on the basis, the Democrats are very effective at this. They were lured in on the basis that, hey, you're not white and you're not Christian. You're a Hindu, outsider, brown skin with an accent who wasn't raised here. So you're not getting in the old boys club. The white people don't like you. But come over here with us. We're blacks and browns and Muslims. And come over here with us where you'll fit in. We're declaring war on the white nationals as the newcomers, the parvenus. You can join us. And it's unfortunate that it has worked for a lot of Indians who've come to this country. And it's disappointing. But that's where we are. So there's a fellow named Chamath Palihapitiya. I asked my wife how to pronounce this, and her birth name was Nandita Venkateshwan, and she said, I have no idea. That's a long South Indian name. Well, it's not. It's further south. It's Sri Lankan. So Chamath grew up on welfare in Canada and went on to make billions in Silicon Valley. He was in the tech community, which was very supportive of Trump. He was one of the loudest critics of Donald Trump. And then he's changed his tune. The host sets the table. We said you were 100% right on climate change. And then he asks about Trump. Listen to this.
1: You said I was 100% right on climate change.
2: You're 100% right on climate change.
1: What about Trump?
3: Oh my.
2: You're 100% right on Trump. He's fantastic.
1: Great person?
2: Unbelievable person. Very smart on top of it. Open-minded.
1: Great president?
2: Great president so far.
0: The admission. Chamath says flat out, we got it wrong. Totally, totally wrong on Trump. We were lied to. Now, you would expect this out of a Republican, a MAGA person. But this is a billionaire Silicon Valley Democrat saying this on CNBC. Okay? It's important to understand that one of the hardest things for people to do in politics is say three words. I was wrong. That's why folks double down. I mean, Kellyanne Conway's ex-husband, he's so Trump delusional. Rick Wilson, all these folks, they're so Trump delusional that no matter what happens, there are Jewish Americans who cannot admit they were wrong. And by the way, it might be the pro-Palestinian, pro-Muslim, pro-Hamas crowd in the Democrat Party that burns their house to the ground, and they'll still be cussing Trump because their pride won't let them admit they were wrong. Anyway, this is what he said.
1: You said I was 100% right on climate change.
2: You're 100% right on climate change.
1: What about Trump?
3: Oh, my.
2: You're 100% right on Trump. He's fantastic.
1: Great person?
2: Unbelievable person. Very smart on top of it, open-minded.
1: Great president?
2: Great president so far. The reality is that most of us were lied to by the media about President Trump. And if you just go back to the source material, you should take away two things. One, he didn't say half the things he said. And two, why did these other people just fabricate what they wanted to say so that they could essentially assassinate his character? I think that that second thing is completely unacceptable in America, and there's still been no repercussions, really. I took the time to learn about it. I admitted the way that I met him was I admitted on the pod, which, you know, has millions of viewers, and I said, I got it totally wrong, because I went and I watched Charlottesville, and you know the first person to call me?
1: Who was it?
2: President Trump. And I got to know him, and I put the phone down, I called my wife, and I said, we got it totally, totally wrong. We were lied to. And then I got to know him, and he is fantastic.
0: Then Chamath makes the larger argument. He's a Sri Lankan immigrant who grew up on welfare. He says the direction this country was heading, the DEI theater, the pronoun declarations, the performative progressivism, was not oriented to productivity. It was oriented around theater. And where we are now, debating GDP targets and marginal policy, you should thank your lucky stars. That's where you want to be as a first-rate country that people around the world want to come to and that we want to live in.
1: What is...
2: I think it's important to take a step back and realize you're making a very specific, numerically grounded comparison about what your opinion of President Trump is.
3: It's not my opinion.
2: I'm just saying, you can make a numerical comparison. Imagine if we were sitting here and we'd have to first declare 19 pronouns and we'd have to talk about, you know, the DEI. Like, I'm here because I'm like a Sri Lankan immigrant that grew up on welfare. I have to tell you my whole sob story. Where we were going was not a place that was oriented around productivity. Around theater. But hold on.
3: I'm not disagreeing with that, that's a different topic.
2: So I'm saying you have some valid points about where GDP could be or could not be. You should thank the lucky stars that that's what we're debating right now.
3: And that's a fair argument on that side, too.
4: God, I love the sweet taste of India.
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0: Cypress Wood up in Spring, North Harris County, right off 45 North. Regular apartments, regular families, working people. At 1:30 a.m. Monday morning, when everybody in that building is, I mean, knocked out asleep. Babies are in their beds. The whole thing goes up in flames. An 8-unit building. There's a cell phone video of the entire structure, and I'll just describe it as one solid wall of orange, and all you will think is, dear God, I hope there's not anybody in there. 25 people, 8 families, 8 units, 8 families. Everything they own, gone, burned to the ground, nothing left. Okay? That's the cost of doing business. That's, if we're going to have cars, we're going to have accidents, right? We're going to eat food, we're going to choke. If we're going to swim, we're going to drown. We understand accidents happen. But this wasn't an accident. There wasn't a wire that was frayed, a load that was too heavy, a cigarette left on a couch, and somebody fell asleep, a space heater too close to the curtains. You imagine a space heater being on at this time of year? Oof, man. A man did this on purpose, and they have charged him. His name is Matthew Atwater. And what investigators say happened is that he got into some sort of ugly argument with his own family. And his answer to that argument, allegedly, we will say allegedly, because he'll get his day in court, was to set the building on fire with every person still inside. And one person died in that fire. The person who died in that fire, Matthew Atwater's own brother. Let that sit for a minute. Whatever the fight was about, whatever was said, the man lit a fire on purpose that killed his own brother and put 13 other people, over half the residents of this building, in the hospital. They have charged him with something called felony murder. This charge didn't always exist. And the reason for this charge is when you commit a felony, and arson is a felony, especially under these aggravating circumstances, the awareness that there are people inside, for instance. When you commit a felony, and in the commission of that felony, a person dies as a proximate cause of the felony you committed, you can now be charged with murder, with what is called felony murder. Now, I know that when someone dies, as a result of most anything, there is the immediate state, it's murder. Well, it's not always murder. You can lack what they call the mens rea. You could lack the intent to commit murder. And if you don't have the intent to commit murder, it's not murder. It's important in the Anglo-American form of jurisprudence that you intended that another person die before we charge you with murder. Now, we can still charge you with manslaughter, which is sort of a reckless disregard for life, but if you didn't intend it. Well, this is an exception to that. And the reason for that, I'll give you a great example where this comes up the most. Somebody goes into a grocery store or goes into a convenience store. Two guys. They go into the convenience store. They pull guns. One's in the front, one's in the back. The guy in the back sees somebody coming around the corner. He doesn't know if they're going to stop him or what they're going to do. He shoots and kills the co-owner of the convenience store. The guy at the front can't say, well, I didn't do the shooting. You were part of the commission of the felony. But the story actually has a little bit of a bright spot. A little boy named Atlas and his daddy, Ian. His daddy saved him, although the little boy's burned over 95% of his body. Fox 26 with the story.
1: A Harris County man is now behind bars, charged with felony murder and arson after an argument with his family, which turned deadly. Investigators say Matthew Atwater intentionally set his apartment on fire at the Cypresswood Apartments early this morning, allegedly out of anger. Now, what you're looking at here beside me is some cell phone video from the scene. You can see the intense flames from that apartment because it spread. Again, this is the Cypresswood Apartments. We learned that one of the victims is a 3-year-old boy who suffered burns to 95% of his body, and he is expected to be in the hospital for months. Fox 26's Jillian Hartman spoke exclusively with the boy's family and has the latest on the investigation.
2: Well, this is all that's left of this apartment building after a fire ripped through it overnight. Here's what we learned. The fire happened around 1:30 in the morning at the Cypresswood Apartments along Cypresswood Drive. The fire destroyed an 8-unit building, leaving 25 people without a home. The Harris County Sheriff's Office said one person died and 13 others were hurt, including 3-year-old Atlas. His aunt says Atlas's father saved him from the burning building.
3: He picked Atlas up and had to run through a wall of fire to get out of the house because that's how fast the flames came up. They just... out of, like, it went from the smell of smoke to just these flames that it just all happened so quickly. They said it felt like just a matter of seconds.
2: Rihanna Sandifer says her sister, Atlas's mother, and his two siblings were able to get out safely. Unfortunately, the family's dog and cat did not survive. Atlas's father, Ian, is also hospitalized with severe burns to his legs and hand. The aunt said Atlas suffered burns to 95% of his body and is expected to be in the hospital for at least 90 days. She set up a fundraiser to help the family during this difficult time.
4: How's your nephew doing?
3: He's in really, really critical condition. Over 95% of his body is covered in burns. So he's taken to burn care unit. He's in the ICU right now. He is the sweetest little boy that you've ever met. He's always so happy and curious. And my sister shared with me that he's fighting really hard to pull through this. And he's not going to give up. And we're not going to give up on him. We're just going to keep fighting for him.
2: As for the investigation, the Harris County Sheriff, Ed Gonzalez, says the fire marshal's office determined the fire may have been intentionally set by an occupant, Matthew Atwater. Sheriff Gonzalez says homicide detectives learned that Matthew had been in an argument with family members and allegedly set the fire out of anger. Matthew's brother, Andrew Atwater, was taken to the hospital where he later died. Their mother was seriously hurt. Matthew was charged with felony murder and arson. Authorities say additional charges are possible. He's in the Harris County Jail.
0: Now, one other factor to consider here. The man who started the fire, the neighbors say, so obviously we haven't verified this, but the neighbors say the same man set a grass fire at the very same complex months ago. So he's escalated his fire setting and probably his bedwetting. And this just goes to show, again, for every one of these murders, burnings, rapes, these people do this as a pattern. It is our constant attempt to forgive and forget that burns us.
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16: More warnings for Iran. I'm Ted Lindner, Fox News. The U.S. completing its 12th night in a row of attacks on Iran. Fox's Steve Harrigan from Tel Aviv, Israel, explains that President Trump's issuing a warning that the target list could expand to civilian infrastructure.
17: Things like power stations as well as bridges, even in and around Tehran. This if Iran keeps targeting shipping around the Straits of Hormuz. Here's President Trump.
18: They're getting hit so hard, and they want to make a deal. But I say they're not ready to make a deal.
17: Iran's foreign minister issuing a sharp response, saying Iran's policy is crystal clear, an eye for an eye, that Iran will respond to any attacks in kind, attacking not only the United States, but any nation that helps the United States as well.
16: Latest attacks come after Iran struck critical water destination and energy facility in Kuwait earlier in the week and targeted U.S. military assets in Kuwait, Bahrain, and Jordan. The House approving $95 billion in funding for the conflict and has okayed a $1.5 trillion defense bill.
19: The House of Representatives trying to cure the legislative summertime blues. The House approved a stopgap bill to avoid a government shutdown this fall. The House sending the Senate a budget framework to pay for the conflict in Iran, tacking on the Save America Act. But there's GOP skepticism. Senate Majority Leader John Thune may not even tackle the budget blueprint until September.
20: We could pull that budget resolution passed by the House and use it to fund government.
19: That package is immune to filibusters. Republicans could then cut Democrats out of the funding process. Republicans hope the threat compels Democrats to help avoid a full government shutdown. The House also approving a plan barring members from trading stocks.
16: The Secret Service preparing security measures for the rescheduled White House Correspondents' Dinner following an assassination attempt at the original event in April. The new dinner is set for Friday at the Waldorf Astoria in D.C. 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

0: watch Coast to Coast back in the day?
1: Coast to Coast. Was that a football show?
0: No, it was a radio show. You stay up late at night and these guys would talk about...
1: And you watched it?
0: Weird... Listen to it. You're right.
1: Listen to Coast... I've heard it.
0: I hate when people do that, and I just did it.
1: You did do that.
0: Yeah, listen.
1: I was thinking I was watching a TV show or something. No, radio, Coast to Coast. I've heard it a time or two when you're up late at night, you know, driving, that sort of thing.
0: This was the theme song, but it was also the theme song to something called Midnight Express, which was a movie about a guy trying to smuggle drugs.
1: Yeah, out of Turkey, I believe.
0: And getting caught in a...
1: Ooh, it was rough. That was a rough movie.
0: Yeah, it's hard to watch. But, you know, that's the theme song to that. And this is the theme song to the Walton and Johnson Sports Report.
2: Spoke. Yeah, good old sports. And brought to you by good old Drago's Restaurant, man. You gotta love their style at Drago's, whether it's a barbecue scrimps. You know, you can get that do-it-yourself. You got a do-it-yourself kit.
0: Sure.
2: And that's good. I've had that. And then charbroiled oysters, obviously, you can go get them or you can do that yourself. You can go get the sauce. All kind of great things available. And then, of course, you can always go to the restaurants. Drago's Restaurants love to have you come in and set a spell.
0: It's where the locals go. There's a reason why. They don't get fooled by gimmicks. It's the best. You want the best? You got to get the best. Head on over to Drago's in Jackson, Bossier, Metairie, New Orleans, and Lake Charles. It's delicioso.
3: I just assume that Drago's is prepared for the storm like everyone else in South Louisiana and all over that area of the Gulf Coast.
0: Yeah, I mean, who's
3: the non-storm, you mean?
0: No, it's a storm.
3: I have had people, friends of mine, send me videos from their vacationing in Destin. I got a few videos from people in Destin. One guy took a video of people he doesn't know. They were just like at a pool, looked like they were probably at a nice hotel. Mm-hmm. They're sitting out by the pool in their swimsuits on, you know, the lounge chairs by the pool having drinks in the rain, in the storm. And they're like, you know what? We came here to relax and enjoy a vacation. We're going to, by God, enjoy our vacation.
0: Well, you know, that seems to happen. Sometimes it rains, but you can't let it stop you from having a good time.
1: That's right. Could be worse.
0: That's a good metaphor for life, you know.
1: Could be a tropical storm coming to get you.
0: That's what we're just talking about.
2: But that's not anything to do with sports.
0: Sports? What's all this about sports?
1: Oh, I was going to tell you, but I mean, Mr. O was going to tell you about that guy from Spain.
0: Yeah, tell us about him.
2: The dude from Spain. That's not the lead story, by the way, but it seems to be on your mind. The hero of the championship match, Torres is his last name. He's the hero because he's the only one that scored.
0: Wait, is this about the World Cup?
2: Not really.
0: Oh, okay.
2: It's about his hat.
0: Got it.
3: Have you seen his hat? Look, I found him.
0: He's wearing a Make Spain Great Again hat.
3: It's a love hat. I just love that. It's a red hat with the white letters. It's obviously the MAGA, the Trump-inspired, but it's Make Spain Great Again.
0: It's MSGA.
3: Huh?
0: MSGA, Make Spain Great Again.
1: Don't sound good at all.
0: It's not my hat. Yeah. Well, anyway, does that mean he's a Trump guy or a nationalist or right-wing, or is it just a funny, quirky thing that he did?
3: Well, probably both. I think he's probably a little bit of a Trump guy, and it was kind of funny and quirky. And Trump was there at the match, handing out the trophies and everything, so that kind of just fit in.
0: You know, it's interesting how everything can be political, because while he was making a point about how he loved his country, Jasmine Crockett, and believe me, I thought this was fake when I found it, had this to say about the Argentinian soccer team.
4: The World Cup that captured the imaginations of the entire world when they saw all of these people of color that was playing for all these teams. And ultimately, if you recall, the last two teams, it was Argentina and Spain. And it seemed like the vast majority of the world was rooting for Argentina, or actually against Argentina, right?
3: What?
4: And why was that? Just give me an explanation.
3: She doesn't know how to ask
4: just
3: a question.
4: Let him finish the answer.
5: Spain are the best team. Maybe that's why they were rooting for them.
4: There's also a racist history that
6: Mr.
4: exists.
6: Mr. Beyer, you're recognized.
4: Thank you.
0: Guys, it turns out rooting for Argentina they wasted time.
3: She didn't know whether they were rooting for or against, but she still had the racist aspect to throw in there, no matter what.
0: Isn't that amazing? She didn't watch. She doesn't care. By the way, what is she wearing, a ball gown? What the hell is she wearing?
2: Yeah, but it was also real obvious. They know she's a short timer. She's on her way out.

0: There's no reason to listen to her, put up with her. They just skipped right over. Next guy in line, your time. Let's go. And she's like, oh, all right, never mind.
1: Guys, I thought that video was fake when I found it yesterday.
2: It does look a little fake.
1: No, it's real. Yeah. It's all over the news, yeah.
0: All right, now back to sports for just a minute because we have a new fastest mile. The fastest mile ever run on this planet. Okay. I don't know about other planets, but here on Earth, a British dude named of Josh Kerr just past weekend ran a mile. It officially, I don't know if they made it official yet because they got to review it over and over and over again, but it's going to be official. 3 minutes, 42 seconds, and then some, like, 42.66 seconds. 3:42.66. This is the fast. The last record was from 27 years ago. That's how often you get a new fastest mile. Now, in 1954, it's the first time anybody ran it under four. And now since 1954, was 70 some years, I don't know, nobody could do the math. Now they got a new fastest 3:42.66. You know what the fastest women's mile is?
1: Let me guess. Is it twice that?
0: It's 4:07.
1: Okay. That's not bad. Yeah.
2: That's almost like a half a minute.
1: Well, it's, you know.
0: That's the ladies. And
1: but women could do anything a man could do, and men could compete in women's sports.
2: Have we had any men, you know, dress up with wigs and lipstick and run it faster? Because I think that would break the new women's record.
1: What if I do it?
2: I think you should. You're a runner.
1: Yeah, it's true. Yeah. What if I figured it out? I don't know if I could quite do it now, but what if I just got out there every day for a year, just hit it real hard, hit the weights,
0: You got to do that, Kenny. You got to do it.
1: What if I could beat the women's record and I'm not even a pro? I'm a middle-aged guy who never ran competitively in his life.
2: Mm-mm-mm.
1: What would happen? What would that say about trans in sports?
2: And why is it, on a separate question, why is it white dudes from England are so fast at running a mile? What's up with that?
1: I think it's probably because they're getting chased by all those Muslims.
2: Maybe.
1: I think some of them, all jokes aside, don't they go down to Africa a lot because they used to colonize it, so they race down there with the Kenyans?
2: Yeah, it's probably best we don't comment on something like that.
1: Well, no, I think that's what it is. They go down there.
2: It just seems like the last 6-7 guys that broke the fastest mile record over the last many years all seem to be English, you know, white English dudes.
1: And you're not allowed to talk about this, but because a mile's kind of long by competitive running standards, the sprint is almost always a black guy.
0: That's right.
1: And then, but then marathons, also a black guy.
2: Huh, so the middle distance
1: that's
2: is
1: more for whitey.
2: Kind of okay for us.
1: I don't know why that is.
2: No, and we don't want
1: to
2: know.
1: Cracker-faced honkaloids seem to excel right in the middle ground there. But if it's a short sprint, that's like Usain Bolt territory.
2: All right, Dan.
1: And if it's a long marathon, you've got your Kenyans, Ethiopians, Somalians,
0: all that kind of stuff.
1: Yeah, exactly.
0: Oh, and the NFL news, training camps are set to start opening around the league. A lot of jobs to be won or lost on all the teams, but I have selected a couple just to review real quick.
1: Okay.
0: Major quarterback battles as we go into training camp and some other situations, but mainly the Vikings have signed Kyler Murray now, so that's a new team for him. And they got a little situation with him.
1: Oh, that's great. And he's not even Somalian.
0: No, not yet.
1: No.
0: But maybe he will be.
1: Well, after you spend enough time there and you try the food.
0: Well, yeah, that's going to run you off real quick.
1: Once you see that state flag, you just got to love Somalia.
0: Right. Oh, another one of the situations is in Atlanta. They got a battle for the lefties at the QB. Okay. You got Tua, who coming in now, versus Penix.
1: I'm sorry, what?
0: That's his name, Michael Penix.
1: That's fine. There's nothing wrong with that name. Yeah. That's a great name.
0: And so they're going to go at it and see. Oh, and a new coach, Stefanski. He said that's an open competition, so we're going to see about that. And then Cleveland, everybody know you got to focus on the Browns quarterback situation because they're still over there entertaining Deshaun Watson, formerly of the Houston Texans, and he got a little competition again from Shadua Sanders, who started the final 7 games of the season, but that was under the old staff. Now the new coach, Coach Todd over there.
1: Oh, Coach Todd, sure.
0: Yeah, he said he is open to giving Shadua a fair shot And Deshaun is coming back from his second Achilles tendon tear and you know, the surgery.
1: I'm sorry, Achilles?
0: Yeah, that's a little thing at the bottom of your leg, on the top of your heel.
1: Oh, yeah, sure, yeah.
2: Yeah, you remember him? He's in the movie Odyssey.
1: Yeah, exactly. Odyssey, I think is what you're talking
2: about. Odyssey. Yeah, exactly. Yeah, anyway, Achilles, he was a great warrior.
1: Fantastic warrior, we all agree, and of course, that's the way to pronounce that.
2: But we are talking football.
1: Yeah.
2: So we got that going for us.
1: A little baseball, if you don't mind. Yesterday, the Rangers absolutely destroyed the White Sox 10-0. Just humiliating.
2: Can you brag about that, though, if it's the White Sox?
1: Smallest fan base in baseball. Padres beat the Braves yesterday 8-3. Astros took on the Miami Marlins last night. I enjoyed watching it. And good for the Astros. 5-3 win for them. If you are keeping up with the news, maybe you've heard about what's going on with the WNBA.
2: Oh my God. Huge news out of the WNBA. What did you have?
1: Sophie Cunningham. She's the pretty white girl.
2: That's the pointer. She's a pointer.
1: Yeah, the WNBA has formally blocked itself from profiting off the Indiana Fever's, that's the name of the basketball team, Sophie Cunningham's viral finger point.
2: Uh-oh.
1: Yeah, they said they're not going to monetize it. Cunningham, who now leads the league with a three-point average of 43.7%, has become one of the league's most popular and well-known players this year, especially after she performed her finger pointing at a black woman named Dawana Boner.
0: Boner?
1: That's what her name is.
0: Barely even know her.
1: Her name is Dawana Boner.
2: That's pretty funny.
1: It says it right there.
2: What's she doing in the WNBA?
3: You seriously should run with this out the door and down the street as fast as you possibly can before you're stoned to death, because you're saying this on the air and people are going to kill you.
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0: Hang on, don't switch the station yet. There's probably a reason. I'm sure there's a good excuse.
1: Grammy-nominated opera baritone Jubilant Sykes, age 71, was stabbed more than 70 times and bludgeoned with a dumbbell.
2: Did he even feel it?
1: He's
2: the size. It looks like he's trying out for the role of Godzilla.
1: Okay, you're going to hate me for this. That guy on the screen is not the guy in the news story.
2: Well, that was pretty misleading then, Kenny.
1: I was just trying to find a male opera singer, and I was scrolling through the videos, and I found a black guy. And this this guy who died is also a black male opera singer.
2: Okay, so not that one.
1: Yeah,
2: that guy, he is so big.
1: How big is he?
2: When he looks in the mirror, it says continued in next mirror. He's massive. You could stab him 70 times, and I'm sure he would notice.
1: There's a very, very, very large black man on the screen singing opera right now who's probably as wide as he is tall. I mean, that's really saying something.
3: As a big old boy, I will agree to that. Yeah, and I don't know why he want to sing like that. If he could sing, why wouldn't he want to sing, you know, like Bill Withers or something instead?
1: Oh, my God. I love Bill Withers.
3: Oh, ain't he good? He good.
1: Yeah. I could listen to Bill Withers every day.
2: Well, then we should be doing that instead of opera.
1: Well, he's dead, too.
2: I don't think most of our listeners are big opera fans.
1: Well, I'm telling you,
2: I don't want a stereotype.
1: I was playing opera music to tell you that Grammy-nominated opera baritone Jubilant Sykes was stabbed 70 times and bludgeoned with a dumbbell.
2: I bet that killed him, huh?
1: Allegedly by his 31-year-old schizophrenic son.
2: Oh, those schizophrenics are scary, aren't they?
1: This didn't happen recently, but it's in the news now.
2: Okay.
1: The attack occurred several months ago inside his home in Santa Monica. But it's a news story now. Now it's just made the news because the autopsy just came out.
2: It was nowhere as big a boy as that one you got on the screen there, I'm sure.
1: It feels weird to play this music while we're talking about such sad news.
3: Yeah, but it still sounds good. Yeah, that's all right with me, baby.
1: This isn't the right Bill Withers song for
3: this. But it's still Bill.
1: Oh. He's...
3: Look out now. Ain't no red sunshine. You know.
4: It's not warm when
1: he's...
2: Oh, I got you. What's
1: changing it out because he got killed. The attack occurred at his house. Apparently, his son used a 9-inch curved knife and a 10-pound dumbbell.
2: Oh, dear God. I don't... that's not nice.
1: He was arrested. Mental health history. Held without bail pending his court date's about to come up. So that's why the autopsy's just come out.
2: Must have been a local legal citizen of the United States then. They're holding him without bail.
1: Well, it happened in Santa Monica, yeah.
2: Yeah, usually in places like that, if you're not, you know, a legal citizen, if you might be what they call an illegal invader, well, they just turn you loose.
1: They've got a photo of the suspect in the Post today, and it looks like, it's like Black Hannibal Lecter. They've got him behind plastic glass.
2: Yeah. Scary looking.
1: With bars, and he's looking through, peering out. It's very creepy looking.
2: Mm-hmm.
1: Anyway, that's sad that this guy got murdered by his own son.
2: Oh, that's,
1: allegedly.
2: Yeah, well, sure.
1: Yeah, we don't know.
2: That's always a sad story when your children, who you gave life to, you created, and hopefully had something to do with bringing them up in some way, and they turn on you and kill you? That's not good.
1: It's also sad to think, you know, that other guy, I was just playing his music, the really, really, really fat guy, he just died too.
2: Well, probably from being really, really, really, really fat.
1: Yeah, I just looked it up here. Now, that video was from 2 years ago, but he just died back in May. According to this, just from being really fat.
2: No particular reason at all.
1: He got stabbed to death by a box of kolaches there. Did it to himself.
2: That'd be good, wouldn't it?
1: Yeah, I do like kolaches.
2: I mean, just, you know, control yourself, that's all.
1: Yeah.
2: Well, did you know that Bill Withers song, that sunshine thing?
1: Sure.
2: According to this.
4: Ain't no sunshine when she's gone.
1: Bro, I love Bill Withers. Bill Withers is just a cool guy.
2: Didn't he make the top 40 in England when it was released? But it did make the top 40 in 2009 in England. Because somebody on... a TV show in England performed it, and everybody was like, wow, that's a really cool song, like they'd never heard of it before.
1: He died during the pandemic, Bill Withers, but you ever look at the cover of this album, Just As I Am? It's Bill Withers standing in front of a garage with a lunchbox. Mm-hmm. Like, He was on his way to work that day at a factory, and he just stopped at the recording studio real quick and laid down one of the greatest R&B albums of all time.
3: That's how we did it back in the day, bro.
1: Bill Withers is the kind of guy, he'll fix your muffler while he sings you a song, and then he gets a Grammy.

0: It is.
1: Yeah.
0: Bro, I love Bill Withers. Bring
1: it on anytime, baby.
0: If you put on Bill Withers music, women just ovulate.
2: Do they?
0: Oh, yeah.
2: Oh, and the transvestite in Maine.
0: Oh, that's right. The guy with the...
2: He ovulates as well.
1: Not that. That's my jam right
0: It's there. Hard to be a trans woman nowadays.
2: You Is can, it? Tell it, me more about it.
0: It's hard to find menstrual products when you're a trans woman. Wasn't that
2: you go down to the menstrual show and pick those up.
0: You're talking about You're talking about Ashley Webb over
2: the
0: there.
2: The one that looks like meatloaf.
0: Right.
2: Yes. Now, when I first brought this story up earlier this week about him having his menstrual cycle, he claims having a period, you said that at first everybody thought that story was a fake
0: because it looks so much
2: and it does sound pretty fake.
0: Yeah.
2: But then they went back and they discovered that these were actually claims that he made a while back. Transgender Democrat running for Senate in Maine made the claim that he has ovaries, a uterus, and gets what he described, get ready for the yuck moment,
0: yeah,
2: as a monthly mucus leak.
0: And it was all in his butt.
2: Sorry if you're trying to eat. That's Ashley Webb, and he has exposed yet again the depths of the far left's gender illusion. And they want you to pretend along with them.
0: And he was on a podcast.
3: You have mentioned you're intersex. How did that end up coming about? How did you find all this out?
0: Oh, I can't wait to find out.
4: Through medical records that don't add up. And my birth records.
3: Okay. Wait, birth records?
4: Huh. Yep.
0: Yep.
3: Can you explain that further? I don't want to...
4: So,

0: It's National Lemon Day. So congratulations to everyone who owns a Cybertruck.
1: I'm just thinking that.
0: They work fine. They're just weird looking. Our buddy Ramon has a Cybertruck. He says it's great on road trips because his kids talk a lot and he doesn't have to drive the car. It drives itself.
1: Oh.
0: Yeah. But some people like driving a car.
1: Yeah.
0: I don't know. Do you trust robots more or do you trust yourself on a long road trip?
1: I think I'll take the wheel myself. Thank you.
0: Just depends, you know. Depends what you're into.
1: Under the headline of things you did not expect to hear this morning, just saw this little number. Mike Lindell. The Mike Lindell that you've heard of him.
0: Yeah. Machine worshipable.
1: Yeah. Besides the MyPillow business, he likes to get into politics, and he's been a big Trump supporter, and, you know, that's hurt his business a lot over the years.
0: Running for governor in Minnesota.
1: And he just announced his plan for amnesty for illegal aliens.
0: Okay, yeah, there has been some talk about how in the state of Minnesota, in an effort to try to win over moderates or center-left people, he said, look, it's a six-month rule or something like that.
1: Yeah.
0: I don't have the details in front of me, but he's been getting criticized a lot for this. I think in Minnesota, people are so far to the left. Is this what it takes to get elected there?
1: I'm assuming it is a part of his running for governor election plan. But he said he believes, I think in his book, he talks about some of the struggles he's gone through in his life in his early days and said he believes in giving people second chances.
0: Well, he's a Christian. It's important to him. I think it's not as the immigration policy isn't as liberal as they're making it sound, but
1: right.
0: People were just surprised that he took this position at all.
1: Did not expect that.
0: But it's in a state where they support full-on communism and open borders, and so in Minnesota, which...
1: it's still considered conservative by their standards.
0: For sure, right. Is that what it takes to win an election there? I don't know. I don't live in Minnesota. Minnesota, a Republican hasn't won the state of Minnesota since the 70s. It's a really long time. I mean, before, I think, my entire life, that it's always been blue. Remember, Reagan won every state except for one, and it was Minnesota.
1: Uh-huh.
0: So that's the kind of thing you're dealing with there. Is that what it takes to, I don't know. I've never ran for governor in Minnesota, so.
1: Not yet.
0: Does he have a prayer? Will they even care? There are some people, some conservatives that have caught wind of this who are upset about it, but in Minnesota, they consider him to be a far-right extremist.
1: Right. And whoever he's running against, for the liberal side, probably believes in a whole lot more than just a little amnesty.
0: It's his position is certainly right-wing by comparison, yeah. Anyway, I don't live in Minnesota, so I don't get to vote in that election, and I'm glad there's a good reason why. In Texas, we wonder if Abbott's conservative enough, you know?
1: Right.
0: Yes. Why can't Abbott be more like Huckabee or Landry, you know, or DeSantis? That's what we're dealing with.
1: If you wake up every morning worried about the future of America, well, you can stop. Put that worry down. Take a load off. Because according to the newest poll out, come 2028, President Alexandria Ocasio-Cortez is going to take care of everything.
0: If you've been following her on the oligarchy tour, the Stop the Fight the Oligarchy tour, most people realize she's been running for president since the day after the 2024 election ended.
1: I mean,
0: the second it ended.
1: Oh, yeah.
0: She was out on the campaign trail with Bernie. But there are some people that just weren't paying attention to her for a while, and they didn't realize she's not just a contender, she's the front runner. I think Gavin was in third place in the latest polls for Democrat candidates.
1: It's pretty sad. And that doesn't have anything to do with her great leadership skills. I think it has to do with the fact that look at the people she's running against. Kamala Harris got 5% in this poll. AOC in the lead with 22%. And then Pete Buttigieg and Gavin Newsom. Bernie Sanders is still showing up under the 10% mark, but he's still in there.
0: Right. AOC has never ran anything in her life. Being a lawmaker isn't the same thing as being a governor or a CEO or certainly the president.
1: She was a bartender, man. She ran the entire bar. She did bar back and everything.
0: I would assume, based on what I know about people that work in D.C., she has less than a dozen employees. And when you move from being a House of Representatives, focal point to being the president of the United States, that changes a little. You've got a few more employees than, you know, five or ten or whatever it may be. She was asked about this yesterday out on the steps of the Capitol.
2: Congressman, I hate to ask you, but I got you. There's a big poll today showing that you are the favorite amongst Democrats in 2028. I know it's a long way off. And I know you've said before polls are, you know, a long way off or not.
3: Well, I feel very deeply flattered and humbled. And, you know, I don't want to kind of discount this, how supportive people have been. And it genuinely is very meaningful.
0: She says nothing. I thought what was really interesting is earlier this month she was asked a similar question, except this time, instead of it being about polling data, it was about J.D. Vance saying he thinks she's going to be the front runner. And you'd have thought she just got asked to prom by her favorite boy at high school.
4: Face. Oh, the face is great.
3: J.D. Vance just said in an interview that he thinks you are going to be the leading Democratic candidate for president in 2028. What's your response to that? I mean...
0: giant smile, closes her eyes.
3: You know,
1: there's a you know.
0: Bites her lip.
3: I hope he is. That's what I'll...
0: You'd have thought this girl just got told by the captain of the football team that he has a crush on her, and I have never seen a woman that ha...
1: All you gotta do is just mention the presidency, and she just... Oh, she's giddy.
0: Yeah, it's interesting, and yeah, some people are surprised by this. Don't be. No, she's AOC's. That's the one that Democrat socialism, which is just Marxism, which is just communism, is very popular right now with young people who aren't old enough to remember 9/11. It's the reason right. You got Mom Donnie.
1: Oh, yeah. Oh, he's doing a great job up there in New York, too, isn't he? All the things he promised you that he couldn't deliver and he knew he couldn't deliver, but they didn't know that he didn't plan on delivering any of that. So he's running on feelings and emotions and instead of actually running the city. I'm not sure that's going to work out well. No, I'm actually sure it won't.
0: If they're not old enough to remember Islamic terrorism, which has occurred very recently in their life, certainly not on the scale of 9/11, but there have been many incidents, you know, the New Orleans New Year's Eve parade, for example, that the guy drove a car into. How could you expect them to remember the Cold War?
1: Yeah.
0: They don't remember it. They have no idea. They have no idea how bad it is. A poor person living under capitalism has the internet. They have DoorDash. They drive a mid-sized sedan. They might probably have health insurance. A poor person living under communism is waiting in bread lines. It's not the same thing. There's nobody trying to run away to a communist country ever in the history of Marxism. Weirdly enough, today, there are people trying to flee communist countries to get here to America.
1: But they better hurry, or you're going to be fleeing into a communist country.
5: Thursday.
6: It's Thursday, and
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0: Someone at my gym was talking about The Odyssey and what they thought of the movie, and someone else interrupted him and said, "No, don't spoil it for me."
1: Don't spoil it, okay?
0: Guys, it's a 3,000-year-old story, if you don't know.
1: Well, you know, with Hollywood these days, they could change the entire ending up. It might end differently than you think.
0: Okay, I will spoil one thing for you. My conservative friends who have seen it all really like it. So the obvious reaction that everybody gives, including me, is didn't you dislike that Elliot Page is in it? Spoiler alert, by the way, you probably won't mind hearing this. Elliot Page dies in like the less than 5 minutes into the movie. Mm-hmm. The movie starts with Elliot Page dying, I'm told. That's how it was described to me. I was like, oh, well that
1: might be something to see. That
0: kind of makes it sound like a good movie. I don't know. I kid. We don't wish any harm on anyone. But seriously, that was what you thought, right? For months, we'd heard about how it's woke crap. And then what was the other thing? They said, Helen of Troy is black. She can't be black. She wasn't black in real life. Well, how do you know? What did she look like?
1: There's a pretty good bet that she wasn't. But you weren't there, were you?
0: No, but do you think she was a blonde, pasty, pale-faced person? You know, you have no idea what she looked like. You weren't there back in those days. It was a long time. There's no photos.
1: And that's the kind of thing that people love to argue about the best, because nobody can actually ever be proven totally 100% wrong.
0: Yeah, I get that.
1: I'm going to just argue about it because I like to argue, and you took a side, so I'm taking a different side.
0: You're right. She probably didn't look like a Somalian, but she probably didn't look like Sophie Cunningham either. So also, what do you care? What do you care? I get the fact that the trans gladiator thing would ruin it for you. That's ridiculous. A 4'10" woman pretending to be a strong, brave warrior. No, I get it. That's a little ridiculous. But apparently that describes about 3 minutes of a 3-hour movie. So, and it's right at the beginning and the person dies. So
1: yeah, maybe you're late to your seat. You're still in the popcorn line. You might have missed the whole 3 minutes there. And then, you know, you probably enjoy it more.
0: And before it sounds like I'm praising it, I haven't seen it. It might suck. I don't know. I am curious. I'll probably end up seeing it sooner than later. But boy, have you looked at the theaters? If you want to go see it at one of the cool movie theaters like IMAX or iPic, or you're not going to. You can't go this weekend. It's filled up. All the good seats are taken. Yeah,
1: well, they don't need my money then.
0: Right.
1: Yeah.
0: You got to wait a few weeks. I'm guessing. I don't.
1: Or you have a pretty big flat screen at your house, right? It'll be out eventually where you can just sit at your home.
0: Oh, you're not wrong about that, dude. Anytime.
1: I love watching movies at my house instead of the theater.
0: We're a long ways away from the 90s.
1: Mm-hmm.
0: I remember when Home Alone was the biggest movie in the world. I was a little kid. I think I was 9 or 10. And it was June. And that movie was still in theaters. You still couldn't, you know, do you remember?
1: Yeah.
0: You still couldn't go get the VHS or what eventually became DVDs.
1: Right. Until they pulled it from the theater. That's how they used to do it.
0: People were watching Home Alone in the summer. Yeah.
1: Yeah.
0: No good movies had come out between that time. Well, not many.
1: No, there was a time back in the day, the 90s, 80s also. We used to stand in line waiting for the movie.
0: Right.
1: Like Batman or Star Wars or something cool came out. Oh, you got to line up early because you want to get that good seat. Of course, they didn't have the kind of seating, the stadium seating that they have today. So you wanted the good seat where hopefully nobody's head would be in your way. But you never knew that for sure.
0: Yeah, theaters changed. The experience changed. Now you can, most theaters nowadays, at least where we live, you can reserve your seat.
1: Yeah, you pick seat ahead of time. So you just show up. That's supposedly yours.
0: But 20 minutes of previews, I'm told.
1: At least, yeah.
0: And it's a 3-hour movie.
1: Mm-hmm.
0: Bro, that's a long time to be hanging out, waiting to watch a 3,000-year-old story.
1: It's going to drag on.
0: A friend of mine,
1: there's a lot of fighting and stuff like that, right? So, you know, that'll make the time seem like it'll pass faster.
0: Oh, yeah, we were talking about this at the gym, and some woman said she wanted to go see it. And I was like, you know what I was watching recently was Rome. I didn't watch that in years. She goes, I didn't like that. It was too violent.
1: Yeah, but she wants to see. Yeah, okay.
0: What do you think it is? It's the same kind of thing. A friend of mine said he wants to take a date to go see The Odyssey. And I was like, what's stopping you? And he said, well, I have a rule.
1: Oh, boy.
0: I was like, oh, God. What's your rule? He said, the most I'll spend on a woman on a date is $200 minus her weight. It's like, dude, where did you come up with that?
1: Okay. I don't think he gets many dates, does he?
0: That's what I said. I was like,
1: not many second dates.
0: He said he dates a lot of tortas, and he's just not going to be able to find tickets to the Odyssey for $40 plus concession. I was like, buddy, I think you're going to have to go see that movie by yourself.
1: Yeah.
0: I don't know what to tell you.
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13: On August 4th, 1962, Marilyn Monroe died. 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

0: A recent study claims that eating ice cream for breakfast could improve your mental performance. And they could be right. But every time I've eaten ice cream for breakfast, it wasn't my greatest moment in life, you know?
1: Well, keep trying. Don't be a quitter, Kenny.
0: No.
1: Let's get some ice cream, but I've been here.
0: Wouldn't say no to it.
1: No, I'm telling you.
0: I always feel like something salty for breakfast. Only once in a while do I want pancakes or something like that.
1: Pancakes would be all right, too.
0: I wouldn't say no to them.
1: Right.
0: Or ice cream.
1: Mm-hmm. Or whatever. Yeah.
0: Or an
1: shows
0: omelet.
1: Up.
0: Yeah, exactly.
1: Whatever shows up anytime soon.
0: Yeah, you know what else would be great? Food.
1: Yeah, I like food. Food's pretty cool.
0: Food would be great. Did you know in 1719, prisoners in Paris were offered freedom on the condition that they marry a prostitute and move to Louisiana?
1: Well,
0: I saw
1: apparently
0: this,
1: a lot of them went with that, huh?
0: I saw this on social media yesterday.
1: Sure. I was going to do that anyway. I'm not even a prisoner.
0: I didn't believe it was true. It turned out it was.
1: Yeah.
0: Yeah. France, under John Law's Mississippi Company, deported hundreds of convicts and correction girls. They were women from prisons, poorhouses, and streets, including La Salpêtrière. I don't know how to say that. And they populated the colony with many women forcibly paired with male prisoners for marriage and settlement. And that is how we got Louisiana.
1: Well, they wanted to populate their new territory, and wasn't a lot of people over there, so you put some people in there, and then that's your claim.
0: But it's not how we got the Cajuns. No,
1: they came from up
0: north. Canada, yeah. Yeah, isn't that interesting? History is fascinating, isn't it?
2: You guys have stunned me. I feel stunned this morning, like a sledgehammer between the eyes. That is cool stuff, man. You gonna make that into a movie?
0: What's that? The thing with
2: The French hookers?
0: It would make an interesting movie, Building Louisiana.
2: Yeah. I want to see it.
0: Well, with AI, you could do that.
2: And we can put, you know, as many black trans as you can find. Throw them in there.
0: Why do we need black trans?
2: Because Hollywood demands it. You know how Hollywood is. Ain't going to make a movie without some trans.
0: There was a hearing yesterday with Brandon Gill, fresh off the heels of him roasting the woman from the Smithsonian about all the weird stuff they've gotten.
1: She was useless, and that was lame.
0: The Smithsonian has all these strange policies where they're trying to stop white colonialism and whiteness, and they say, oh, yeah, being polite is a symptom of whiteness, and Mickey Mouse is a minstrel show, and it's all buried in their handbook. She said it wasn't there, but then he found it and asked her about it.
1: Well, here it is.
0: And if you didn't hear the segment, we're not going to replay it. Go get the podcast. It's great. You can rehear anything.
1: Besides those question-answer sessions for, you know, whoever's doing them, they're just annoying because nobody ever answers a question.
0: It's
1: just circular. I ask this. You state that. I then say you didn't answer my question. I ask it again. You say the same thing, and then we just keep going around and around.
0: Right. Yesterday, that's what happened. Brandon Gill was back on Capitol Hill. I mean, that's where he works. This time questioning a representative from the American Bar Association. And he was asking her about DEI policies. And on its face, she says they're good. They're very good. And he says, is it important to have a transgender person on the Supreme Court? And she won't answer the question.
1: Yeah.
0: She won't say no. First, he starts with, has there ever been a transgender person on the Supreme Court? You say DEI dictates that trans representation is important. We've never had a trans Supreme Court justice. Do you think we need one? And she would not answer the question, but that's what DEI dictates. DEI says you need trans representation. We've never had a trannie put on the robe and slam the gavel for a hearing
2: about... Not that we know of.
0: Well,
2: that back in the old days, what we called the good old days... If people were all doing that weird, crazy stuff, they kept it to themselves.
0: You know what's interesting is that was kind of her point. But without saying it as clearly and as she's like, well, how would I know what's going on in someone's pants? It's like, well, she kind of got you there, Brandon.
2: Well, yeah. But they weren't like they are today.
0: No.
2: Celebrated as the most important part of our society.
0: Where it's the only thing they want to talk about. That's what I don't get about the trans movement. If you're trans... Why do you need me to know about the trans part? Wouldn't you want me to just know about the end? I'm a woman.
2: Mm-mm-mm.
0: All right. Well, you don't look like a woman yet, but also you keep talking about how you're transitioning into a woman, and that's all you talk about.
2: That's all they got.
0: And that makes me think.

0: Apparently, the guy that designed the tower was obsessed with cats. So when the tower is at a certain point of the day where the shadow's hitting it from a certain direction, the shadows look like cats. Did you know that?
1: No, and I don't believe that.
0: Look it up.
1: I still don't believe it. It may be true that he thought it looked like cats. I don't believe I'm going to see a shadow of a 75-story building or whatever it's going to look like a cat.
0: Look at that. Right there. Did you see it?
1: No.
0: There's the ears.
1: Oh, there's you're looking at the building. You said the shadow.
0: Correct.
1: A shadow is what is cast upon the ground.
0: Right.
1: In my world. Mm. So if the sun hits the tower, you're just going to have a long, straight shadow on the ground.
0: Yeah, I could see why you'd think that. That's not what I meant. It's the
1: you're talking about the shadows on the building itself.
0: On the glass, right. Yeah.
1: Yeah. Well, they got a building supposed to look like an owl in Austin, too.
0: Do you believe that?
1: But, yeah, I mean, you can barely kind of, sort of make it out if somebody told you that ahead of time.
0: I wouldn't have ever noticed it, and I look at this building every day. I work around here. I live around here. I only found that out because I read a news story about how it just sold. What that means for the oil and gas industry. And then buried in the article, it's like, by the way, the guy had a cat fetish who built the...
1: Well, it's like, good to know. I don't get people with their cats. I don't get it. Mm-mm.
0: Right outside the tower, there's a fake waterfall. It's massive. It's huge. It's called the water wall.
1: It's real water.
0: Yeah. Well, I mean, the waterfall itself is artificial. It's a fountain. It's not a real waterfall. It's not like going to Colorado.
1: Yeah.
0: And when you're there, all you could see is just a sea of quinceañeras and Indian family reunions.
1: Wedding pictures. Yeah, the brides like to stand there for the... They don't do the wedding there, but they like to take the pictures there for some reason. Which part of it you like better?
0: The no homeless part.
1: No, the...
0: there's never... It's a privately owned park. There's never any hobos.
1: There's an inside part that curves in.
0: Sure.
1: Or you can go around the other side, and it's the outside part. And the waterfall's on both parts. Some people like the outside part, and most people take their pictures on the inside part, so I'm assuming that's the popular one.
0: Yes, I could see why. And you really get a sense of how much energy is being produced by that massive structure. It's a shrine to the oil and gas industry. As you're standing there, surrounded by this massive curving waterfall, as Billy Ed just described it, you can't help but feel all that raw power, that energy surrounding you. And as you take a deep, deep breath in, you smell all of the quinceañeras and the Indian people around you because they're usually food out.
1: Mm-hmm.
0: I don't know why they're eating there because a dog's poop in that field.
1: Oh, yeah.
0: I wouldn't
1: people
0: bring...
1: take their dogs because they got that whole grassy field between the tower. Kind of like in Washington, D.C., where they've got that reflecting pool. Instead of a reflecting pool, we got a lawn, and then that's supposedly like the same length as the building is tall. That's why they do the pools and the lawns that way. And then the waterfall's at the end of it.
0: But going back to the other thing we were just talking about, isn't it great you never see a hobo there? I'd rather smell all the quinceañeras and Indian food than smell a homeless person. You never smell a hobo because they don't let them out there. It's a privately owned park.
1: They run them off. Yeah.
0: Right. And even the public park down the street over there, Memorial Park, they don't let hobos in there either.
1: Well, they get in sometimes. They drift in there. Or people that look like hobos.
0: Yeah, but then someone will chase them off with a broom. They're like, go on, get.
1: Isn't that how you learn to run so fast?
0: Oh, yeah.
1: I thought so.
0: Well, you know, that and not wanting to get stabbed.
1: But there is that.
0: Sure, yeah.
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1: We've been told by the experts in the business that folks love a good animal story. Do you got any animal stories, Kenny?
0: Well, a bear got stuck up a power pole. What'd you call it? Electrical pole?
1: Telephone pole.
0: Yeah, whatever it is.
1: Electric, whatever. Yeah.
0: It's a sad photo. I guess the bear died.
1: Not everybody likes a good animal story when there's a dead bear at the end of it. Yeah, this was east of Red River, New Mexico.
0: Gladstone, it's called.
1: Folks was driving from Red River towards Oklahoma. Looked up in the air there along the side of the highway and, well, look. There's a bear on top of that telephone pole. You know, they got the cross arm up there.
0: Yeah.
1: And he's up there, like, hanging on it.
0: A utility pole, I guess, is what you'd call that.
1: They, right? They noticed the bear was still alive when they took video of it and sent pictures and called 911.
0: You can't help but wonder if it was fake. I mean, but every report says it's real.
1: They said that the animal experts were called in, and they said, well, it wouldn't work too good to tranquilize the bear to get it down, because then it would just fall off, and that might kill it. But then it had been electrocuted,
0: Yeah. And
1: it was basically up there just kind of dying. And it was, you know, kind of breathing heavy because it was all dying. And then it died. I don't know how they ever did get it down. I'm assuming they did.
0: The video clip went viral after the U.S. Department of Interior shared it with a perfect joke about American energy dominance.
1: Okay.
0: By the way, it's an American black bear, in case you're curious. Ursus americanus.
1: Ooh, listen to you. Fancy boy talk.
0: Yeah, New Mexico is prime black bear country. They're the only bear species there.
1: And it doesn't look like a black bear. I mean, just looking at it.
0: It doesn't.
1: I'm no bear expert, but he looks like big and brown, kind of like a grizz. But
0: I thought the same thing.
1: Probably not.
0: Despite the hulking description and size in the video, black bears are a little smaller compared to grizzlies, or brown bears as they're called. But the males could still push 300 to 500 pounds, Billy.
1: They can get on up there pretty good.
0: It is big. It looks comically ridiculous, the way it's perching up there.
1: Hanging out up there. They said probably ran up there because it got startled, either people or the traffic. Maybe a dog got after it, chased it, and, you know, there was no tree around, so it just climbed a pole.
0: And tragically, this one was fatally electrocuted before wildlife officials could tranquilize or rescue it. It didn't end up.
1: They did not get to come to its assistance.
0: Similar thing happened in Arizona back in 2021, Billy. A heartbreaking end for a wild animal just trying to survive. Bears climb utility poles.
1: Sounds
0: like a cartoon. It's dangerous, but it's a real thing.
1: Oh, they got them good claws. They can grab hold pretty much anything. I mean, you know, it ain't slick. Probably wouldn't climb a metal utility pole.
0: That bear thought he was a lineman, and we could have used a lineman last night.
1: In what county?
0: The Woodlands. Montgomery, yeah.
1: Okay, a little problem up that way.
0: Dustin Sims is a good friend. He's on tour around the country, very popular comedian, and he headlined last night at the Do-Si-Do, which, for those that don't know, is a popular honky-tonk just north of Houston. A lot of famous bands have performed there over the years, you know, Alabama, people like that. Legendary country music venue in the Houston area. And about, I don't know, 45 minutes to an hour before the show started, it was so hot out, the power went out.
1: Probably a rolling blackout.
0: Yeah.
1: I don't know if the winds were blowing up there like there was down around Galveston, but it was around that same time Galveston got them a windstorm, and it had nothing to do with Bertha. As a matter of fact, it probably helped keep Bertha pushed down south.
0: Right. As I'm driving to the gig last night, I'm looking at the temperature on my dashboard. You know, it tells you how hot it is outside. Billiette, I never seen this before. It said 127 degrees.
1: Woo!
0: The sun moves behind a cloud. A cloud moves in front of the sun. And I look at the dashboard and it drops from 127 down to like 114.
1: Oh, sweet. That's good living there.
0: The sun moves back out from behind a cloud.
1: Here it comes.
0: And it goes back up, this time to about 125. Never seen anything like it before.
1: I ain't never looked at it to do that. No.
0: It was a long drive to get to the gig last night because I was coming from Archer Kia's brand new showroom.
1: Big birthday party, huh?
0: Yeah, Sugar Land, Texas over there. Southwest Freeway. It's not in Sugar Land, but I don't know.
1: It's on the way.
0: Yeah, exactly. It's in that direction. It was nice. If you don't know Todd Archer, cool guy. He's got a Kia dealership, a Volkswagen dealership, an RV dealership, and a collision center. Very honest, friendly person to do business with.
1: You betcha.
0: He's got a beautiful family, big family, Catholic guy.
1: He doesn't look 70, does he?
0: No, he doesn't. His grandpa started the dealership after...
1: Oh, okay. So it wasn't his birthday.
0: No, his grandpa started it after World War II. His grandpa was stationed out on the West Coast. We were talking about this for a while yesterday. He had a big party with circus performers and hors d'oeuvres and champagne. It was a lot of fun. I love a party on a weeknight, Billy Ed. I got to tell you.
1: Mm-hmm.
0: If you haven't been over there yet, you should go check it out. Very cool place. And while I was there, he asked me about our comedy show on September 6th. He said, y'all are raising money for Wheelchairs for Warriors? I said, yeah. And he goes, besides buying some tickets, what else could I do? I was like, Todd, we could use some help buying a wheelchair for some of these American heroes, and he's gonna sponsor one of them,
1: and that's a good thing to do. Somebody else listening right now wants to help out. Easy to do. Wheelchairsforwarriors.org, and you can see what they need and do what you can.
0: Make a donation, get tickets. Click on the event tab. There's a link on the Walton and Johnson Facebook page. And if you are in the Houston area and you're shopping for a car, consider Todd Archer. He's a good guy.
1: Now, if I was to win the Powerball jackpot, you know me, I'd give a lot of that money to Wheelchairs for Warriors and probably some other good charities out there too. But chances are I'm not gonna. Now, the Powerball, the United States, the U.S. Powerball has gone international.
0: Really?
1: They are now selling Powerball tickets to people outside of the United States. I don't know why.
0: I didn't know you could legally do that.
1: But they apparently starting last night.
0: Do you remember a little while back there was a scandal in Texas where somebody was buying lottery tickets overseas and winning? They were selling them online. It was like, well, that's illegal. You can't do that.
1: Mm-mm-mm. Now you can.
0: Now you can. See, I don't think we should be able to do that.
1: No, hell no.
0: Lottery should be for Americans.
1: America for Americans.
0: I mean, I think so. Is that a radical position? Does it make me a racist for saying that?
1: Apparently, when we noticed all that U.S. aid scam money that was going out to foreign countries, they said, well, we got to replace that with something.
0: Sure.
1: So let's let them have the Powerball now.
0: I don't like it.
1: Boy, me neither. Oh, and we did talk about the weather and Bertha and all that. She blew past South Louisiana. A lot of wind, some rain, and some pretty good videos that come out of there. And now she's heading for Galveston, basically.
0: Second landfall.
1: Between noon and four, I'm guessing. That's just my prediction, just looking at wind speed and distance and all that kind of stuff, you know, doing the calculations.
0: 45-mile-per-hour winds.
1: Blowing, yeah, but yeah, only moving at 10 to 12 miles an hour towards you. So you got, some ground. Well, you're not ground to make up because it's out over the water. And good news, most of the rain, not all of it, but big majority of the news is south of the storm, which is out over the Gulf. But when Bertha gets to, say, Galveston or Freeport, wherever, that means that storm that's out in the Gulf is going to be about 100 miles south of where it lands, and that's on the Texas coast. It's, you know, just further down Matagorda Bay, Corpus, you know, South Padre, just depending on how far it reaches.
0: Well, it's just going to be rain, but for the most part, right?
1: And 45 to 50 mile an hour winds.
0: I don't think anybody expects a lot of damage, though.
1: No.
0: Do you? The thing we're supposed to take away from this is it could be foreshadowing to what's to come later this summer. Now, I don't know if that's true. That might just be a way to get you to watch the Weather Channel, but that's what TV meteorologists...
1: They will do it.
0: And they have really, really, really nice haircuts, so
1: yeah,
0: they probably do. Know what they're talking about.
1: It looks good.
0: Yeah. All
1: I
0: right.
1: Believe you can trust a fella with a nice haircut.
0: Can you? I don't know. Picture this, if you will, Billy Ed. It's a quiet evening in lower Manhattan, right near one of those big federal buildings where ICE and all the other mean government types are supposedly plotting world domination. And up shows an anti-ICE extremist with a flair for dramatic home improvement. Rolls up like a budget Michael Bay, armed with fireworks, a pellet gun, and a healthy supply of gasoline. And guess what happens next?
1: Oh, tell me.
0: Tried to torch the building. Turned a Manhattan Plaza into his own personal barbecue pit. Nothing real shocking there, but boy, when does this slow down? Is it just going to get worse as we get closer and closer to November?
1: Yeah. Communism makes everything worse. And boy, we are just, this country just can't get enough of it, seems like, nowadays.
0: I don't like it.
1: You know, I'm going to go ahead and stand with you on that.
0: We found
1: more. We don't like it.
0: Yeah, we don't like communism. Beat it. Go on, get. Is it working?
2: Everyone, gather around.
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0: message. A report today from the Federal Reserve. As of June, a record number 105 million American adults are not in the labor force. We joked about this yesterday. That's a NILF. It's not a good thing. The record comes after a massive surge of 832,000 workers dropping out of the labor force in June alone. A NILF is defined as anyone over 16 not working. There's one catch. That number actually includes students and retirees. So it's a little misleading. Okay, yeah, students and people that are retired don't have jobs. So 50% of those 105 million are retired, most of whom are over 65. Half of them are people that don't work anymore because they've chosen not to because they're financially independent. Even still, 23.3 million NILFs. It's funny to say, are receiving benefits like disability for long-term health care. Very roughly speaking, that 7 million of these men who are out of the labor force are 25 to 54 years old. It's a lot of people. Now, again, the number's not as dramatic as it sounds. 100 million people are not in the labor force, but 50 million of them are retired. Let's just focus on that one group of people there for a minute. 23.
1: I'm so sorry I'm late. I'm so sorry. I just walked in and I just heard something about 7 million men.
0: No, you're close. 23 million men between the ages of 25 and 54.
1: Oh, bingo.
0: Are not working right now.
1: Oh, never mind.
0: And then.
1: I don't want that.
0: So that's a lot, right? A growing number of men.
2: And they call themselves men. I can't believe it.
0: Well, they're called NILFs.
2: Yeah. Neighbors, I'd like, no, that was a different video. What was NILF?
0: Not in the labor force. They say that AI is expected to make things worse. I don't buy it.
2: I used to call them unemployed, but NILF is so much cooler and hipper, right?
0: I don't think in the long run AI puts everyone out of work. I think it just changes what kind of jobs people do. Think about what computers did, or automobiles, or anything, really. Construction equipment, that sort of thing. New technology isn't going to take away jobs. I don't believe it. Maybe in the short term, not in the long term. In the long term, I think everyone will be fine. It's an excuse. So with all that being said, they're now trying to push UBI, Universal Basic Income, guaranteed by the government. They think this is a great idea. Wouldn't guaranteeing an income only increase the problem?
2: I would think so.
0: Less people would work.
2: That's right.
0: The best thing for everyone, but especially for men, is the feeling of accomplishment, Billy Ed.
2: Well, that's why I don't call those fellas men. If they ain't even trying to get a job and don't want to work, I can't say that's a man.
0: Maybe you hate your job. Maybe you dread your job. But getting up in the morning to do something productive, even something you hate, is much better for the human spirit than lying around the house waiting for a monthly welfare check or a DoorDash delivery or an escort or a weed guy.
1: Well,
0: Okay, fine. I've had jobs I love, jobs I hated. At the end of the day, wouldn't it better to have a job than not to have one?
1: I always think so, yes.
0: It's healthier.
1: When you mention AI, when you somebody works in AI, I mean, that can be... You know, maybe they work in the cafeteria at the company that does AI. I don't know.
0: Job's a job, right?
1: But doesn't it sound like that's going to be a smart person? Oh, God, they work in AI. They must be really smart, you know.
0: Here's another one. What do you do? I work at Amazon. Amazon. Wow. Amazon.
1: Yeah, I'm a taper.
0: Yeah, what do you do?
1: Maybe you just tape the boxes shut. I don't know. They probably have a machine for that.
0: Yeah, they probably do, but somebody's got to correct the machine.
1: Sure.
0: What's he do at Amazon? I check people's ID cards as they walk into the building. You guys check ID cards?
1: There's a woman in the news this morning, and you read through the story and you realize this is a true idiot. I mean, just an insane lunatic Democrat, obviously.
0: Yeah.
1: Idiot. I think she's 34 years old. I mean, I don't know if that was somewhere in this article or not. But, yeah, she's a grown woman. And she saw a memorial to fishermen in Bellingham, Washington. Washington State, Northeast. It's right up there pretty much at the Canadian border and the Northwest area there. And this statue is called... Safe Return.
0: Okay.
1: And what you have is a fisherman standing there with one of those mooring lines, they call it, that they throw from the boat. to the dock, and then they tie the boat up with that mooring line. And that means it's a safe return. He came home.
0: Right.
1: Yay, because fishermen die. It's very dangerous. And when she saw the statue, she naturally, like any good lunatic Democrat, thought it was a noose that he was holding in his hand in the statue. And so she went out at 3 o'clock in the morning and vandalized it, and graffiti and whatever else she did to it. And you'd think, okay, well, this woman's clearly, you know, demented. Something's wrong with her. She's a registered nurse who also used to work in the artificial intelligence industry. Not a complete idiot by any means. And yet, she didn't understand the statue of a fisherman with a rope.
0: Not to be outdone, after they took the statue down, or after they went to clean up the statue from the damage that she did, she came back so she could harass the people some more.
1: Oh, good.
0: As they cleaned up the statue. I really didn't understand the point of any of this.
1: And why was she able to come back? Why wasn't she locked up?
3: Reporting live. This is what I'm talking about. So, approach the park. See how when you come this way, the main entrance, can we see what is actually hiding behind this guy? You sure can't.
1: Yeah, she said a curse word.
3: You can't, because it's a noose that they are hiding.
1: It's a noose.
0: Guys, this isn't the West Coast. We're not talking about, like, the old South here. It's Washington State. Why would it be a noose? They were never... Why would they put up...
2: Oh, you got so many questions for this little dummy, and she ain't got an answer one.
0: And it was erected in 1999, 6 years after the fisherman died. In 1999, were we building a lot of memorials to Confederate soldiers or Ku Klux Klan guy? What did she... How on earth did you reach this conclusion,
1: now,
0: white lady?
1: Think about this. When you're laying in the hospital bed, or a loved one is, and the registered nurse walks through the door, that could be what you get.
0: We make this mistake of believing that generals, doctors, nurses, teachers...
1: Don't trust their abilities. They're not all the same.
0: Just because someone's a nurse or a doctor or teacher or general doesn't mean they're good at their job.
1: Nope.
0: No, some of them are great.
2: What do you call the doctor that graduated last from his medical school?
0: Murderer. No, doctor.
2: Doctor.
0: Hey,
2: doctor.
0: What happened recently? A good friend of ours took her mom. She had to leave Colorado. We were all in Colorado. She had to fly back home because her mom was sick.
1: Mm-hmm.
0: And she took her to the hospital. She's already at the hospital. And the hospital was giving her medication that she was allergic to. And it wasn't just a...
1: No. It almost killed her.
0: It wasn't a recent allergy. It was something she'd always been allergic to. And when she got to the hospital, they said, oh, she's taking a turn for the worse. No,
2: you turned her.
0: You're doing that to her.
1: And they also, during her however many days, multiple days, stay there as she was, you know, getting worse, not better, because the hospitals will make you sicker.
0: Right.
1: They were also prescribing her and bringing her medication for things she didn't have. The woman's, you know, 100 pounds at the most, 80 years old, and they're bringing her Lipitor.
0: And how old is she?
1: For her cholesterol. 80, young, you know, low 80s.
0: I thought it was weird that they kept giving her Viagra.
1: Too. Radio.
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13: On August 4th, 1962, Marilyn Monroe died. 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

0: Whoopsie daisy.
1: Waiting out there for Bertha. Bertha's a coming.
0: Yeah, it sure is.
2: On the Texas Sam. See, he was out there on the beach.
0: That's true. On the West Coast right now, they have a different kind of hurricane, the election variety. It was just another day at the Oregon DMV. You know that magical government wonderland where you go for a license and somehow walk out with voting rights, even though you're not a citizen?
3: Even if you didn't ask for them. They'll just pass it on.
0: Guys, right after we found thousands of them in New Jersey, now we're finding thousands more in Oregon. I thought this never happened. We were just told there was no widespread voter fraud.
3: That guy, one of the Democrats, elected politician from New Jersey, I don't know who they are, actually came out and said he thought that it was wrong that they had a bunch of people register to vote.
0: Right.
3: That shouldn't have been. A Democrat said that he disagreed with the way the new Democrat Socialist Party is running things. It's just part of that little infighting that's going on in the Democrat Party. I love it.
0: Well, his career's over.
3: Mm-hmm.
0: We just got the receipts yesterday. The outrage is as predictable as a California power outage. Oregon officials shrugging it off. It's a computer glitch. Nothing to see here,
3: yeah,
0: folks.
3: That's right. Move along.
0: But it keeps happening. And just last week, Trump gave that speech, and every media outlet in America said that he was wrong before he even finished the sentence.
3: Oh, absolutely. That's not true. You can't prove that. There's no evidence of that. Oh, here's the evidence. Well, still it's not true, though. It's still not true. It's crazy.
0: Yeah, no kidding. New Jersey's got a fresh batch. Oregon's got a fresh batch. At what point do we just admit, okay, there's a problem?
2: There's a problem. And who's going to deal with that problem? Trump was busy yesterday. Did you see him on the TV? He was doing that
0: Georgia
2: thing. Well, first, he had the transfer of the military people, the folks that was killed. A dignified transfer, they called it. They didn't call it when Biden was doing that because he kept standing there checking his watch.
0: Yeah, did Trump check his watch?
2: I don't think he even wore a watch. If he did, he sure didn't look at it and care what. How long is this going to take? Yeah, geez. No, it was a very dignified transfer. Brought him in. And then one of the fallen, his family, flew up from Georgia to the D.C. area for the transfer. And Trump offered him, and they took him up on it, offered him a ride back home on Air Force One because he was heading to Georgia, too.
0: Well, that was mighty white of him.
2: Wasn't that not what?
0: That was mighty polite.
1: No, you had it right the first time. That was mighty white.
0: Taking him on a plane?
1: Yeah. How many people that have not been white have had the opportunity to offer somebody a ride on Air Force One?
0: Okay, well,
1: one guy.
0: Yeah.
1: Just one guy.
0: There is another guy used to take people on his private jet.
1: Was it called Air Force One?
0: No,
1: it wasn't.
0: It was Puff Daddy, but I don't know if you want to get on that plane.
3: Well, I'm sure Jeffrey Epstein probably had a few people on a private plane. Might not have been his, but it was somebody's.
0: Yeah, just because someone's offering you a ride on a plane doesn't mean it's free, wink, wink.
1: Make sure it's Air Force One. Yeah.
0: So Trump got to Georgia, and that's when he dropped an opening line that really triggered the libs at his speech.
4: Well, thank you very much, everybody. It's a special place, and I am here to announce my candidacy.
3: Oh! Everybody's getting excited.
4: I'm only kidding.
0: He's just kidding. They thought
2: look,
0: he was.
2: Look just to the left of Trump. You see what I see, right?
0: He's looking at women in the background
2: look
0: there.
2: At that one. Woo.
0: Okay, Billy.
2: Is that a tube top? I believe she's wearing a red, white, and blue tube top.
0: Billy, that woman is at a political rally to support the president.
2: I support the supporters of the Trump. Yeah.
0: She's not there to be objectified by you, Billy Ed. She's a good American. And yes, she's very attractive. Donald Trump yesterday.
2: I thought it was a compliment. I don't know why she would be upset when I said, wow, look at her. She's really hot.
0: Well, okay, I get your point.
3: That's not why she's... No,
0: that's right why she's there. Democrats want to get rid of ICE, and Trump is not having it.
4: Every day we're liberating our communities from the scourge of migrant crime in nearby Clayton County, Georgia. Federal law enforcement recently charged an illegal alien murderer from Mexico who shot a man in the torso and then shot another twice in the heart and the head.
0: Mm.
4: In Boa County, ICE arrested an illegal alien who sexually assaulted an 11-year-old girl and held her 10-year-old sister at knife point for 1 week.
0: Jesus.
4: John Ossoff and the Democrat communities They voted to defund ICE and leave Georgia families at the mercy of the monstrous criminals that we're getting out of here. We're getting them out at record speed.
0: Do people not remember what happened in Georgia? In Georgia,
3: right?
0: Lakin Riley, a nursing student, murdered while jogging in Athens, Georgia, University of Georgia. Not exactly a bad part of the state.
2: No, it was a nice area.
0: Her attacker was an illegal immigrant from Venezuela who entered the country illegally under Joe Biden.
2: Did the folks that got the TDS, they call it, that Trump derangement stuff, do they think that the news is just lying when they tell them these stories? Do they think they're just making this up for their side to look better or your side to look worse? Or do they just not give a damn? They're just so eat up with the Trump.
0: I don't think they know. I don't think they're getting it in their news.
2: That's possible. Yeah, because we watch different news. It's like everything else now. Everybody's got a side.
0: A friend of mine who happens to be a Democrat, nice enough guy. I think he means well, but he's getting different information than us, tells me recently, Kenny, how can you support the Republicans with the pedophilia problem? I was like, what do you mean by that? He's like, whenever you hear about pedophiles in the government, it's always a Republican. I said, what about Jesse White? He goes, who's Jesse White?
2: Well, sure, you didn't hear about that.
0: I said, this week, a Democrat lawmaker named Jesse White got into trouble facing federal charges after authorities found child pornography on his computer. He goes, where's that? Pennsylvania. He goes, I haven't heard about that. It's like, well, I don't know what to tell you. It happened. I can't make
2: it. But if they don't hear about it, then it didn't happen. So they feel like that's an out for them, I guess. I'm not responsible. Because I didn't know.
0: And he says to me, well, what about the Tate brothers? I was like, they're not even Americans. What about them?
2: Them billionaires from Mississippi?
0: No,
2: that's ain't that them boys you like?
0: No, that's someone else. The Tate brothers are these two British guys. One of them's a kickboxer. They're social media influencers, and Trump just extradited them to England.
2: I bet that hurt.
0: For human trafficking and child pornography. And they're like, wow, those guys were Trump supporters. It's like Trump's the one that sent him.
2: Well, they know whatever CNN or MS whatever tells them, or what they read in their, what do they call them, the liberal rags?
0: Yeah, exactly.
2: Yeah, well, I like saying that liberal rag.
0: It's like anything: food, diet, artificial intelligence, computers. Crap goes in, crap comes out. What do you expect?
2: That's right. That's the old thing that you say, trash, garbage, or whatever. You know, garbage in, garbage out. That was one of the first computer phrases I learned.
0: It's true, but in this case, I think it's crap. That's just
2: it's crap. Yeah.
5: 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Not that there's anything wrong with that. Walton and Johnson Show will be right back.
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0: drill on you. They'll do it.
1: Speaking of, hell hath no fury. Like, there's no horror film as terrifying as a funeral home in a poor neighborhood.
2: Why is that?
1: Houston authorities are searching a funeral home. They just made a discovery straight out of a scary movie. A bucket filled with organs.
2: Just a bucket, not like a stainless steel medical utensil of some kind. A bucket.
1: This is one of those funeral homes, based on the looks of it here, where if your teenager dies in a drive-by, this is where you might take him.
0: Mm-hmm. I see you, Dad.
1: Short life span.
0: What part of town is that particular funeral home in?
1: That'd be the east side.
0: East side.
1: Yeah. Not
0: Sunnyside.
1: Not the part of the town that you live in.
0: No.
1: Well,
0: no.
1: Maybe. I don't know where you live. Where do you live?
0: Yeah, that's for a reason. I don't put my business out in the street, and neither do you.
1: No.
0: Don't be putting my business in the street.
1: Oh, I would never. No. Why don't you want us to know where you live, though?
0: Well, y'all might show up.
1: Oh.
0: Yeah.
1: Well, anyway, so there's this funeral home in a low-income part of the city.
0: Damn honkies out there in the yard saying, come on outside.
1: Where they have funerals for people with names like Jaquarius and stuff like that. I'm just telling you what I see online here.
2: Mm-hmm.
1: And the police went and checked it out. They did a raid. They did an inspection and turned up human remains stored in a way that screams major violations of basic dignity and health codes.
2: Yeah, that's what I was thinking.
1: Funeral homes are supposed to handle the dead with respect, strict regulations.
2: Dignity.
1: Yeah. This is a real grotesque example of what could happen.
2: I mean, you trust them. You leave your family members, your deceased family members with them, and you expect them to be treated properly. And what were they doing? Why would they do something like that, though? It just seems like a more work for the people at the funeral home to throw all the organs in a bucket.
1: This one woman had a terrible experience there. Her name's Mary. She's been to the place more than once. It says here in 2020, she buried her 12-year-old son, Tyree, died by suicide. 5 years later, another one of her sons died by car crash. Two children less than 5 years apart. And she said she found a memorial room. She built glass case, room features photos, ashes. And she said that the peace was shattered in November when police raided the funeral home in the Third Ward.
2: Mm-hmm.
1: And she said she'd come to discover that her child's organs were just in a bucket there, apparently.
2: That's so gross.
1: The funeral home was raided in November. Police were seen hauling out boxes of ashes, part of an investigation into potential identity theft of the dead. Now, 8 months later, this woman, the funeral home is being charged with five felonies, the owner of the funeral home, including forgery, theft, tampering with government records. Charging documents accuse the owner of forging documentation to receive a funeral director and embalming license.
2: It's pretty creepy. It's horror movie stuff. Yeah.
1: The detectives located a Home Depot bucket filled with organs and 48 boxes of cremated human remains.
2: Were they supposed to be cremating them?
1: Well, I think they were supposed to get buried or something. They were
2: given to the family. I don't know why they wouldn't say, where's Papaw? You supposed to cremate him, put him in a urn or a box or something, and hand him over.
1: There's got to be an explanation. I don't know if it's a good one, but is it possible these are people that couldn't pay the bill, so they didn't get Grandpa back? Or?
2: You're trying to see some good here?
1: No, I'm just wondering.
2: Just make a benefit of it out?
1: No, I'm not trying to see good. I'm trying to wonder why someone wouldn't come back to get their dead family member.
2: I can't explain any of this. None of this makes sense at all.
1: Anyway, the owner of the funeral home has been charged with allegations that he stole a man's estate, forged or tampered government documents.
0: There's your excuse right there. There's a profit situation in play. I don't know if they making money off of a bucket of organs, but they're definitely making money off of stealing the identity of the dead people.
1: One explanation would be this. A search warrant filed in the case says the deceased man's family, lives out of town, and they paid this funeral home to conduct the services, and documents accuse the owner of forging a will on the man's behalf and stealing his $2.2 million estate, including homes, cars, and investment accounts.
2: Mm-mm.
1: Good Lord, why wouldn't anyone notice? Well, I guess they did. That's why he gets in trouble.
2: Eventually, but boy, he got to go at it pretty good.
1: Back in 2007, the same guy got into trouble, pled guilty to federal charges of fraudulent claims for FEMA involving Hurricane Katrina and Rita. And the owner used fake Social Security numbers and addresses, sentenced to almost 4 years in that case, got out and went and worked in the funeral business.
0: Mm-mm-mm.
1: Wow.
2: Well, the law enforcement officials and the courts, I guess, will handle it from here.
1: Look
2: Hopefully
1: at
2: they'll deal, do right.
1: Look at a picture of the young man there in his funeral.
0: Mm-hmm.
1: Is that like an AI-generated picture of him at the gates of heaven? It's him in a suit with angel wings, smiling.
2: Mm-hmm. Well, funeral. Yeah. I guess that's something they do.
1: Funerals are very different in your neighborhood than they are in my neighborhood, Mr. O.
0: Is that right?
1: Yeah.
0: Mine feature

0: Today we saw those people were in Africa were eating spaghetti noodles with their bare hands.
1: I did not care for that at all.
0: See, I thought it was great.
1: Oh, did you?
0: Yeah, because I enjoyed the different cultural decisions that were being made.
1: This woman, and where was it? Somewhere in Africa?
0: Apparently, yeah.
1: Was eating spaghetti. I mean, you know, with the red sauce and everything, not just the noodles.
0: Yeah.
1: With her fingers, kind of like Somalians, you know, or Ethiopians eat with their hands and the raw hamburger and all that kind of stuff. And she was just I was as disgusted by that as I was by her choice of hat wear. It was a stupid hat, too.
0: You mean the hijab thing she had on?
1: It wouldn't cover her face, though.
0: That'd be a burqa.
1: I would have to pull it down between bites and sips, you know, if it was a hijab.
0: See, that's the difference between you and me. I think it's great when people eat with their bare hands, even though it's not what I would do ever for a single second of my life. And I also think it's great when a young man is honored after he dies.
1: Honored, yes.
0: With t-shirts with his face on it, photoshopped. So that he's smiling with sunglasses and a cigar, that sort of. I think it's great.
1: It's dignified, is what it is.
0: If that's what he wanted,
1: that's right.
0: Not for me to choose.
1: I don't know if he picked it. I think maybe the parents might have.
0: When I die, I want you guys to do that. I want someone to get a picture of me, Photoshop it so it looks like I'm on a Harley with angel wings, and make it so I'm smiling,
1: sure,
0: counting money, and then it says,
1: "Where can he get money?"
0: Right, exactly.
1: He's in radio.
0: Well, that's the thing, and
2: that would make it funnier. Oh, what about we do one of them pictures of you on a T-shirt with the Ghostbuster circle on it? It's like, no more Kenny. There it is. You're done now.
0: That's what I want. I want it
2: all
0: to
2: right,
0: be.
2: We got there.
0: And then I want there to be a photo of me.
2: I'm ordering it right now.
0: As a ghost.
1: No, take your time.
0: But then Bill Murray and Dan Aykroyd are shooting me with the, what were they called? The proton packs or whatever they were called.
2: Don't cross the stream, man.
0: Yeah, that's it. Yeah,
2: Wait. Do cross the stream. I can't. It's like, Carol Ann. Go to the light. No, wait, don't go to the light.
0: I want you to do an AI-generated video where the ghost of me is being killed by the Ghostbusters or something like, or Poltergeist, something. I don't know. Something like that would
1: that
0: be fun.
1: Be good times.
0: Yeah. And if you don't do that, it's disrespectful.
1: That's right.
0: And then I want you to think of the craziest conspiracy theory you can. Call the weirdest bloggers we've ever met at a libertarian social function and tell them Kenny Webster had dirt on Epstein and Hillary Clinton and video footage of Bigfoot meeting an alien.
1: Even if you die way after Hillary is gone,
0: right,
1: which, you know, should work that way because she's pretty old.
0: Yeah.
1: I'm still going to say she had something to do with it.
0: I want that.
1: Yeah.
0: Thank you. Yeah.
3: She is amazing. I love everything about what she's doing. Her goodies are phenomenal.
4: Hey, here's some pot.
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1: We found this on the internet, and it's...
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1: I think this is from another morning radio show. I don't know. Someone just sent us a clip of... Is there a diarrhea lettuce song is the question we asked, and someone sent us that clip.
3: That was about kale, but... Close enough, I guess, for radio. It ain't like it's a high-tech business or nothing, you know.
1: It started off innocently enough, Billy Ed. Folks grabbing a quick Taco Bell run. Loading up on shredded iceberg lettuce.
3: Sure.
1: Fast forward a couple weeks. You know it takes 2 weeks before the cyclospora kicks in.
3: Is that right?
1: Yeah, you could have it right now.
3: And not even feel it yet.
1: Makes it very difficult to figure out where and where you ate the lettuce.
3: Yes, it does.
1: So anyway.
3: I don't eat lettuce that often. So I could probably pin it down pretty close.
1: As of 2 days ago, we have found over 10,000 likely cases in 41 states. Hospitals logged dozens of admissions. A lot of logs. Though thankfully no deaths reported yet. The FDA traced it back via good old detective work. Patient interviews, supply chain logs. Taylor Farms operations, they blame Taylor Farms, and now it looks like they're not responsible. They did cooperate. If you go to Whole Foods, apparently they have Taylor Farms lettuce is 50% off, and everyone's grossed out by that. But apparently the lettuce is fine.
3: Right.
1: People just don't want to eat it because of the stigma.
3: Oh, no, not a stigma. Well, somebody pointed at them and went, they did it. And everybody else just kind of went along with it.
1: So,
3: group thought mentality.
1: So they yanked the products from Walmart, Jack in the Crack, Taco Bell. And then the plot thickened. The FDA lab techs thought they put pay dirt with a positive test on a Taylor Farm sample. Turned out they did not. False positive, they said.
3: And it wasn't just lettuce after that either. It became many other food items.
1: Yeah. And now RFK Jr. says, we've got the whole thing under control. It's fine.
3: Yeah, he said something. We don't know what for sure.
1: So, with that in mind, Mr. O?
4: Yeah, with that in mind. From explosive diarrhea to my sport report. That's nice. That's real nice.
1: Well, people wanted an update. We got to give it to them. It's important. This affects their health, Mr. O.
4: Well, you know what else affects your health? Get the tea.
1: You are not wrong about that.
4: GetTheTea.com, the website with the life-changing tea, cleanse your innards out. And then they got them other supplements, too. If you got something wrong with you, you know, maybe you got the diabetes or you got the high blood pressure or, you know, whatever. You need some help, and they got that for you.
1: I'll tell you what I love. Going to GetTheTea.com, getting all the great supplements, and having them sent right to my house. But don't forget that promo code.
3: WJ, I think, no?
1: WJ.
3: Oh, good. I was right.
1: Yeah, exactly. All right. Where are we starting off today, Mr.
4: Well, let's hold off on the racism until the end here. What do you say we take care of this instead? NBA, former NBA player Ty Lawson. I don't know what Ty been doing with his time since he was making millions of dollars playing basketball. But Ty just recently got nabbed for stealing a $34 bottle of vodka out the liquor store. And when they reported him and the police came, Ty one-upped himself with adding to the shame and sadness of this crime by yelling at the police officer who came to arrest him, calling her multiple times in a very loud voice, a white bitch.
1: Oh, wow.
4: What you want with me, white bitch?
1: Was she white?
4: Something like that. I believe she might have been.
1: Was she a bitch?
4: No.
1: No,
4: she was just doing a job,
1: I just read a report that said 30% of Americans shoplift. Can you believe that?
3: What?
1: I know.
3: Is it the same about 30% or so that are unemployed?
1: It's a good question. I don't know.
3: Didn't we just get the numbers out of the NILFs, the not in the workforce or the whatever they call it?
1: Well, don't do it. If you're one of those
3: labor
1: people,
3: force.
1: Stop.
3: Yeah, stop that.
1: Yeah, please.
4: Especially if you used to play, professional football or basketball or anything like that where you made yourself some money. Although some of these people have a problem holding on to some of them millions of dollars that they throw at them.
1: What do you think was more embarrassing? The fact that he shoplifted vodka or that it was cheap vodka? It's not like he even went for the expensive stuff.
3: He didn't get a big bottle or a fancy one?
4: It was Tito's. And at $34, I'm assuming it wasn't even maybe he was just picking a size that would fit in his pants. You know what I'm saying?
1: I'm guessing it was a handle. Is that what they call that?
3: They do call it that, but that would be more than $34, I would think.
1: What is the deal
3: with... What area of the country was he shopping in?
1: Good question. What's up with these athletes that can't figure out... They make $100 million, and then somehow, weirdly enough, they can't make it work?
5: Look, I was blessed. I got a $100 million deal, right? $100 million, 5 years, $20 million a year. Of course, obviously, everybody understands that you have to pay taxes, managers, sure, lawyers, agents. So that $20 million... It's actually more like $10 million, which again,
4: a year,
5: totally normal. Everybody you would think understands that. So I have $10 million a year after everything for 5 years. So at the end of it, if I didn't spend a dime, I'd have $50 million bucks. Now, obviously, I'm not stupid. I understand that the average career is only 4 years long, 3 to 4 years, something like that. So I take that money. I live off about $1 million a year, which is pretty obscene. You know, my wife, she drives a Range Rover. I drive a Range Rover. We lease them. We have a very nice house, huge, massive house. Obviously have a mortgage on that. Pretty reasonable mortgage interest rate. And yeah, you know, I buy anything I want. No, I don't have 20 watches, but why would one person own 20 watches? That seems, to be honest, kind of wasteful and stupid. I don't go blow a bunch of money at strip clubs.
1: This video is called Athlete on Podcast Reveal. Oh, I'm sorry. I read it wrong. White Athlete on Podcast reveals how $100 million is more than enough to live on for the rest of your life.
3: You think?
5: 5 years are the only years I ever play. This is the last contract I ever get. I have probably $45 million in cash at the end of it.
3: Because
5: of
3: investments.
5: You know, I invest that money, so... Realistically, that $45 million is going to be even more than $45 million. But say the market...
1: He's got a good point. It does seem like more than...
4: That's just a difference in a lifestyle right there.
1: Well, why does anyone need 20 watches?
4: Why would anybody need 20 pair of tennis shoes? But they do.
1: Tennis shoes a lot cheaper than watches,
4: but
1: though.
4: Also, they collect. It's a collection thing. What you collect depends on how much money you got to spend.
1: The tennis shoes are like $100 to $300 bucks.
4: Some of them cost way more.
1: The watches are like $30,000, $40,000, $50,000.
3: Again, depends on how much money you have to spend.
1: Well, don't.
3: We all collect things. Some of us don't do it on purpose. We just don't throw stuff away like we should.
1: I'm just going to climb out on a limb
3: here.
1: Is
3: this still sports?
1: Yes,
3: I'm just wondering.
1: It is. Yeah.
3: Okay.
1: I'm just going to climb out on a limb here, and I'm going to guess the guy that just stole a $30 bottle of vodka probably at one point owned multiple watches.
4: I would imagine so.
1: Yeah.
4: Yeah, he would live in large. And maybe a little too large.
1: Stupid.
3: So if it's still sports, we got time for the AUSL. The AUSL.
1: Is that football? What is that?
3: No, it's Athletes Unlimited Softball League.
1: Oh, okay,
3: this
1: sure. Yeah, go ahead.
3: Because you keep not believing that there's a professional softball league for these college girls that graduate after they've played, like at OU, for example. They have somewhere to go now. They got the AUSL, and they play professional softball, and their playoffs start tonight.
1: Well, that's great.
3: Yeah, you got three teams in the playoffs, and you got to put, you know, the two with the lower records, they gonna play first tonight, and then the winner of that one will play the one that had the best record, and they're waiting. And so then you got Thursday night, and then the two teams start Friday, Saturday, Sunday, or I don't know. Anyway, they'll probably this weekend.
1: Well, that's great. In the meantime,
3: do we know who these teams even are?
1: No, but we do know that the Astros beat the Marlins 5-2 yesterday. If you're an Atlanta fan, they destroyed the Padres, and that was a 7-6 victory. The White Sox beat the Rangers 4-2. Shame on them. It's too bad. You hate to see that. And Sophie Cunningham, while we're doing women's sports, I don't know what team she plays on. I don't care. But she's in the news today because she apparently does not think men should play in women's sports.
3: She's quite vocal about that. Yeah.
1: And that is really upsetting people.
6: Yeah, I said what I said. I think it's kind of common sense. And I think I'll always believe in that. I think it's really important to protect children. And that's little girls who are also involved in that category. And so I stand on what I said. And I always believe that. I didn't.
1: And the WNBA told her if she wants to make any money off that photo of her pointing at a black woman, she's not allowed to use the WNBA logo or her team's logo in the image.
4: Oh, darn. That hurts.
1: If I had told you 5 years ago that there was going to be a move to get conservatives to support women's basketball because of this stuff, would you have believed it?
3: Nobody would believe that.
1: Would you have thought? And I still haven't watched one game. I don't care. not ever going to watch. But it is interesting, you've got to admit. Oh, and Livy Dunn in the news today. Rockin' Paul Skeens themed Pirates, Yankees, cowboy boots. Did you see this?
3: No, why would I have seen that?
1: Because you don't look at beautiful women. I get it, yeah. But the rest of us would be interested in this. Check out her. Look at that.
2: Are you still looking at her boots?
1: Well, the whole thing is very...
3: Yeah, look at that.
1: There's a picture of her wearing Paul Skeens cowboy boots on her way to a Yankees game. And in the photo, it's her bent over with little shorts on. And I got to tell you, I think the photographer did that on purpose.
3: I hadn't even noticed that there was anything above the boot.
1: Yeah.
2: Yeah.
1: How do you like that?
2: So she has his number on her boots and his name. So the left side has the... Is that a 3? I can't really see it too well from here.
1: 30.
2: Is it left side has a...
1: A 3? Oh, yeah, I get you. What you're
2: asking. I don't think you're paying attention.
1: Well, yes, what the number was. It's a 30.
2: You're still distracted by the short shorts.
1: No. Is he kind of the Justin Verlander now, and she's the Kate Upton now that they've gone away?
3: Well, okay. Or they could just be Paul and Livy.
1: Well, I mean, you know, now that Justin Verlander and Kate Upton are really old and no one cares about them, does that mean that at some point Paul and Livy are going to have a leaked sex tape and we're all going to have to pretend we didn't see it on social media?
3: We don't care anything about that, right?
1: Do you remember when that happened like 10 years ago? Everybody's like, oh, that's terrible. I would never look at that. And everybody saw it.
2: What are you looking at? Come on, over here. Over here.
1: Exactly.
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0: let you know I never did get to the final report of the racism in sports this morning because, I don't know, whatever, somebody was saying something else. I forget what it was now.
1: Baseball scores and Livy Dunn's cowboy boots. What do you got?
0: It was Livy Dunn distracted us from the racism at the World Cup. You remember Jasmine Crockett talking about the World Cup racism the other day? She wasn't sure who it was that she was mad at and against and upset with. Might have been Argentina, might have been whoever they were playing, but she was upset because there's racism in the World Cup. Argentina had a racist history, all one of them.
1: Or Spain did.
0: She wasn't sure.
1: She didn't know. She just knew she was mad about it.
0: Now,
1: Here's that sound.
0: Oh, good, yeah.
2: The imaginations of the entire world when they saw all of these people of color that was playing for all these teams. And ultimately, if you recall, the last two teams, it was Argentina and Spain. Mm-hmm. And it seemed like the vast majority of the world was rooting for Argentina, or actually against Argentina, right?
0: And
2: why was that? Just give me an explanation, if you could guess. If you'll just let them finish the answer.
0: Yeah, first of all,
3: Spain had the best team. Maybe that's why they were rooting for them.
0: I would like to know who is supplying her with her information, because they clearly confused her and telling her, you know, which one of these teams was racist.
1: She clearly didn't watch.
0: So tell me, did she root for Germany?
1: Huh. I don't know.
0: They have a little history, a little past. I don't know if you heard about that.
1: I don't know if you're a history.
0: That's upsetting.
1: Yeah.
0: England. What about England? Did she pull for the English? What about USA? Was she pulling for her own country's team in the World Cup when they was playing?
1: She had no interest in the World Cup until she found out there was a racial aspect to it.
0: Racism. Did you know that not one African team made it past the quarterfinals in this year's World Cup? Not one African team.
1: Morocco?
0: That is all racism. Did they get past the quarterfinals? No.
1: I have no idea.
0: No. Yeah. So who did she pull for in the World Cup? Was it England? France? But no. All the countries that you've heard of, you know, except for maybe like, Sweden or Norway or someplace like that, where they ain't got nobody to be racist against, I guess.
1: Do you remember earlier when we saw the picture of that bear on the utility pole and we all wondered how he got there? That's how I feel when I see Jasmine Crockett on Capitol Hill.
4: Yeah, why is she there?
1: How did she get there? Who looked at her and thought, you know what? I want that person to make decisions for me. And not just me, millions of others, too. Really? Her? The woman? Are you sure? There's so many other people. Mm-hmm. What about someone who knows what they're talking about?
4: Nah.
1: I mean, I don't think I'm qualified to do this stuff, and I know way more about it than she does.
4: Well, since we're talking World Cup and racism, I found a story from the beginning of the World Cup, which was like months ago, I think.
1: Okay.
4: The football, they call it football in, you know, other places. Soccer World Cup starts this Thursday, and the U.S. regime has already guaranteed it will be the most racist World Cup in history.
1: Really?
4: That's how they start the article, very first line. Well, because of the racist U.S. regime that we have here, it's going to be the most racist thing ever.
1: And then what if a Democrat wins again? Is it still racist?
4: No, not then.
1: That's it? That's all it takes?
4: I guess. It's
1: how convenient that everyone they don't like is Hitler.
4: Ain't that funny how that worked out?
1: And everyone that they do like is Mother Teresa.
4: Mm-hmm.
1: What a convenient thing to have fall into your lap there. That must be amazing.
4: So, yeah, I think Mr. O's right. The majority of the countries represented in the World Cup all have a very unfortunate, ugly history behind them. Some of them are, believe it or not, still racist today.
1: Wow.
4: Oh, no.
1: I bet they don't even have T-shirts in their closet with pictures of people who died that they wore to funerals.
0: You mean like grandma?
1: Yeah, exactly.
0: Yeah. Once you go to a funeral and they give you a T-shirt with the dead guy or woman's picture on it, what do you do with that after you go home?
1: That's what I was wondering, too.
0: It's a question many people ask themselves.
1: It probably ends up in one of two places, right? It either ends up in Africa, I would guess, right? Or wherever.
4: Well, that's where those T-shirts from the losing teams in the Super Bowl go.
1: Right. Yeah. Or do, like, white hipsters go into a Salvation Army and buy them ironically?
4: You mean you don't think they frame that and put it on the wall of honor in the family room?
1: It's possible.
4: Yeah, sure. Okay.
1: Someone, well, I don't know.
4: Yeah. Well, so let's go with that.
1: All right. I don't know if you guys have heard, but there's a little weather happening.
5: I am El Nino. All other tropical storms must bow before El Nino. Yo soy El Nino. For those of you who don't habla Espanol.
1: What does it mean?
5: El Nino is Spanish for the Nino.
1: Ah. I miss him.
4: And that's the weather.
1: That is the weather. All right, so Bertha just touched New Orleans, then it went back out. Now it's coming back. It's going to touch Texas.
4: Heading for Galveston or just south of there.
1: It's just limping along.
4: Oh, yeah. It's taking its sweet time.
1: It's like a one-legged pirate at a bar fight.
4: Limping, I like.
1: Didn't do much damage, though, did it? A little wind shear? Is that what that's known as? Upper-level winds, wind shear?
4: It was windy, yeah. It blew some things around. Now, the rain from it is all south and southwest of it, which means the big storm's going to be anywhere from Freeport, south of Houston, all the way down to Mexico, along that Texas line.
1: If it destroys all those villages over there in Mexico,
4: that means mudslides.
1: How will people know? I mean, it already looks like crap over there.
4: They have a way of knowing, I guess. Yeah. You know, when the chickens get quiet.
6: The pay gap is real, but gender isn't real. Got it.
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11: What's happening, fellow sports fans? It's Andy West. Let's look back on this day in sports, July 23rd. We'll start today in 1976. The last NFL All-Star game is held and is shortened when thunderstorms hit Chicago. The Pittsburgh Steelers beat the All-Stars 24-0. It was known as the Chicago Charities College All-Star Game. The contest was played every year from 1934 until 1976. With the exception of 1974, when it was canceled by the NFL player strike. The last game the College All-Stars won came in 1963 when the Green Bay Packers fell to the College All-Stars 20-17. Packers coach Vince Lombardi said he felt humiliated. Today in the year 2000 at the British Open, Tiger Woods beats Thomas Bjorn and Ernie Els by 8 shots to win his first Open title, becoming the youngest player at 24 years old to win all 4 major golf titles. And today in 2009, Mark Burley pitched the 18th perfect game in Major League history, a 5-0 win over Tampa Bay. It was the first since Randy Johnson's in May of 2004. Burley threw 76 of 116 pitches for strikes and struck out 6 in his second no-hitter. His first came on April 18th, 2007.
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18: Just before midnight on Saturday, February 19th, 2005, Danielle Imbeau and her friend Richard Patron left a crowded Philadelphia bar. 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
18: 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The FBI called it murder for hire.
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19: You're right, it could be. 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
19: He's your son. 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
18: What happened to Danielle and Richard?
12: I think that whatever happened to my dad and Danielle was planned and orchestrated and thought out.
18: I'm Andrea Gunning. In this series, I dig into my own investigation to find answers for the families and get justice for Richard and Danielle.
19: I just want some peace for my sister's soul, and I want some peace for my mother.
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0: the number.
1: During commercial break, we were just watching videos of people in Europe, mostly England, but not just. Some of them were Europeans in America. Some of them were Europeans in Europe and the different experiences they were having. A woman in Europe, in England, got choked out. She was standing on the street in the early morning hours after the pubs closed. Isn't that what they say?
0: That's what they say.
1: She'd been enjoying, what is it, pints? She had a pint.
0: At the pub.
1: And then a African migrant walked up behind her, put his arm around her throat and tried to choke her out. And then her and her boyfriend didn't do anything about it. He just stood there. He's like, oh, yeah, the mate. Oh, stop.
2: Yeah. Sounds like parts of this country these days, too, don't it?
1: And then some guys that were standing by that were just kind of observing it came over to try to help. And the woman got mad at them, not the migrant. She's like, oh, you know.
0: Why'd she get mad at them? Didn't they try to help?
1: They were filming or something. She didn't like that.
0: Well, everybody's filming. You're always being filmed somewhere. Recorded.
1: It was confusing. She made it. She's like, you're trying to make the migrant look bad. He just tried to choke you. And then we watched this other video of a European in America. It was a pretty woman. She looked Irish or something. I don't know. And she was aghast at how impressive our air conditioning was.
0: She was aghast at the freedom that she could change the temperature. She's like, I'm allowed to lower the temperature? I didn't know I could.
1: She turned it down real low and she just stood by the air vent.
0: Sometimes I do. Yesterday was an especially hot day. I felt like hugging my air conditioner.
1: Mm. To her, it was like trying candy for the first time. She couldn't believe how amazing it was. It's like, I had no idea we had it so good here in America.
2: Well, they're trying to change that, though. They'd like us to be more like Europe or Russia or communist pinko China or the Middle East and all the Muslim countries. They can't really decide. They just know they don't like America the way it is. They don't like, conservatism. They don't like capitalism. They don't like Christianity, any of that kind of stuff. So let's become communist and Muslim at the same time.
1: I don't want either of those things.
2: I know.
1: I don't like communism. I definitely don't like Islam.
2: Mm-mm.
1: I prefer to live in a Christian society, or at least a secular one at the very least.
0: I don't think they're checking with us to see what we want. They want you to enjoy what they like. And that's just how it is.
1: I think I'm not going to get what I want, am I?
2: No, I was pretty surprised to find out that out in Los Angeles, this is America, kind of still. Los Angeles police now allow criminals to make a pit stop during a police chase.
1: A pit stop? Like to get a beverage or what?
2: Well, in this case, he probably could have. But the police in Los Angeles.
1: Uh-huh.
2: Were involved in a police chase. Somebody stole a car, and they gave chase. But he pulled in for gas, and they let him. He went over, put his card in, filled up, drove away. While they're recording him. I mean, they got video of it from the Los Angeles TV station helicopter. That's what they usually do.
1: Did it occur to them while he was doing that to arrest him?
2: I don't know what they were doing, what they were thinking. The dude, he could have pulled up and got him a Slurpee or anything else. The commies in Los... Oh, and you know who posted this? Spencer Pratt.
1: Oh, wow.
2: The guy that should still be running for mayor, but ain't because...
1: They hate him.
2: They don't like him.
1: Yeah, boy, it's a good thing they found all those votes at the last minute to get him out of there.
0: Or that was pure luck on their part, huh?
1: He might almost become mayor.
0: Yeah, imagine.
1: And just fixed all their problems.
2: Somebody stole your car. They're running away. Cops are chasing them. And then they realize, oh, this guy almost completely out of gas. I better get some more. And they just watch him fill up. Now, some people have suggested maybe they could, since they can't run the plate on the car, because that's not his car. He stole it. That would immediately tell him who's, not driving the car, but whose car it belonged to. They could go to the mini mart there or wherever it was, gas station, and ask the guy that works there to see if he could pull up the most recent sale. He used a credit card, because he didn't want to run in and give them cash.
1: Feels like it'd be easy to figure out who that was.
2: But do they want to stop crime?
1: No.
2: Doesn't look like it, does it?
1: Doesn't sound like it, no.
2: That's just ridiculous.
1: Some news from the DFW area. If you're in Dallas-Fort Worth, we go off the air there every morning at 8 a.m. But we're grateful to have you for 3 hours each morning. If you enjoy the show, you can continue to listen online. Download the Walton & Johnson smartphone app, or you could listen to the stream of our flagship station here in Houston. Some news from the Dallas-Fort Worth area. Postal worker died during a shift in Little Elm, and it's a 58-year-old postal worker. They can't tell based on the news right now if it was because of the scorching heat, but it sounds like it was because of the scorching heat.
0: That was the first thing I thought of. I mean, I went outside for about a minute and a half yesterday, and I was like, how do people work outdoors when it's like it's like 112 degrees, and then there was the added heat index on top of that.
1: A little kid died in a dentist office in Fort Worth. Now, safety advocates want stricter legislation. They say the death was preventable. I don't know if that's true or not, but that's what they're saying there.
0: Well, how many people in Europe are dying because of the heat over there? And they don't have air conditioning, a lot of them.
1: Yeah.
0: But France has, I just saw a report earlier, France has thousands and thousands of people have died just in the last couple of weeks, and it happens in more countries in France than you'd like to, or in Europe than you'd like.
1: Yeah. And one more in DFW, a real estate agent arrested.
0: Was she hot?
1: Not bad looking. I think that's part of the reason why this news story went viral.
0: Uh-huh.
1: She's not ugly. I'll just leave it at that. She's been arrested after a breakthrough in a 2012 Arlington murder investigation.
0: Oh, no.
1: Myra Velasquez was arrested last week by the Arlington Police Department, charged with capital murder. Arrest comes after Arlington PD and the FBI in Dallas made a breakthrough.
0: Did she kill a competing real estate agent who was moving in on her properties?
1: Arlington police confirmed that she was arrested, and what they seem to know is that back in 2012, a woman was stabbed 100 times, and
0: now very personal.
1: Now they have the surveillance footage from the night before the murder to help identify a person seen entering the apartment. They were unable to identify the suspect in the murder after pursuing multiple leads, but now they've determined they think they know who it was using AI.
2: They got some technology advancements, and now they got her.
0: But we don't have a motive?
1: No.
0: You know, 100 times. It sounds like a very emotional, personal problem. Yeah, she was probably trying to sell her or to steal her sale.
1: 100 does seem like a lot. But, you know, whenever a cop kills a bad guy, there's always some criminal rights advocate who shows up and they go, why did you shoot the suspect 50 times in the chest? And the only reasonable response to that is, well, what's the acceptable number of times to shoot someone as they're charging towards you with a knife?
2: Yeah, I'm assuming that whoever this little real estate gal killed probably wasn't trying to murder her. You know, she was probably pretty surprised by the first few stab wounds before she got passed out. But yeah, when a guy is trying to kill you, I mean, you shoot him as many times as you can.
1: Yeah. And the Texas Department of State Health Services and the FDA say not only are there cyclospora cases around the DFW area, but also a lot of kids are getting the stomach bug right now, so they're having a hard time determining if these young children are getting diarrhea from the stomach flu or if they've eaten tainted lettuce. They said it's hard to tell.
0: I don't know if it really matters to the kids or the parents who have to deal with that sort of thing.
1: Do you think
0: do you think this diarrhea came from lettuce or from the kids at school?
1: Do you think that's what happened to Chuck Schumer the other day on the floor of the Senate?
0: I bet that's what happened.
1: Was it cyclospora? It sounds like he had a moment there while he was giving a speech.
0: Yeah, I don't know if anything other than the noise came out.
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9: 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That man was Jeffrey Epstein, and he had set up a system designed to bring him underage girls. 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Epstein would become one of the world's most infamous predators, a man who could have faced decades in prison but served just 13 months in his own wing of a county jail.
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9: 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Truth and Lies, Jeffrey Epstein.
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19: Noah Kahan is sorry, and he wants you to know it.
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19: The singer is apologizing after canceling his New York City concert at the last minute. He says he wanted to perform last Saturday, but severe weather forced him to call off the show. Kahan is currently on his Great Divide Stadium tour. Disney Plus is launching a documentary about Julie Andrews. The project will offer an intimate and revealing look at Andrews's extraordinary career from British vaudeville to her meteoric rise as a global superstar. An official title and a 2027 release date will be announced at a later date. The Grateful Dead hope you'll be trucking to their next meetup at the movies.
21: This year's meetup is going to feature the band's 1991 concert at Giant Stadium in New Jersey. The show was part of the Grateful Dead's The Supper Tour of 1991. The 2026 meetup at the movies will hit select theaters worldwide August 8th and 10th. Tickets are on sale now. I'm Mark Mayfield.
19: And Pat McAfee is getting into music. The sports media personality's first country album, The Diary of a Polarizing Figure, is set to drop next month. He says he's built it from songs and stories that he's been writing for decades. That's entertainment. I'm Daria Albinger.
15: Prices keep surging. I'm Dave Anthony, Fox News. They are up more than 4% this morning, hitting a six-week high. WTI back to almost $91 a barrel. Brent crude is just shy of 100. It's up 6% as the price of the gas pump is up 15 cents the last week as a new threat to shipping emerges in another waterway.
16: While no vessels were attacked in the strait overnight, at least one Saudi-owned oil tanker was targeted in the Red Sea by Houthi forces in Yemen.
15: President Trump just posted on Truth Social a warning that if the Houthis do this again, the U.S. will hold Iran accountable since those rebels are backed by the Iranians. This after a 12th straight night of American bombing in Iran. And as the Wall Street Journal reports, the U.S. is moving more military assets to the region. We get more from Fox's Trey Yingst in Tel Aviv.
22: There's an ongoing effort to prepare both offensively and defensively for the possibility that this conflict does expand. And that involves stationing fighter jets and refuelers at different places, like even here in Israel, and also preparing on defense. And that has to do with the THAAD missile interceptors and the Patriot systems supplied by the United States to counterparts in the region to help shoot down incoming Iranian fire.
15: And while the underlying goal in all this is preventing Iran from having a nuclear weapon, the U.S. has a new agreement to help Saudi Arabia develop nuclear power. In another Truth post, President Trump wrote it'll be non-military and the Saudis would not enrich the nuclear material, adding it's subject to Saudi Arabia joining the Abraham Accords, and that agreement would have to be approved by Congress.
23: But some fear there are no safeguards to prevent the Saudis from developing a nuclear weapon. In Israel, those fears are being voiced by senior politicians. Former Israeli Prime Minister Naftali Bennett says the agreement is a serious strategic failure that endangers our security.
15: That's Fox's Jonathan Savage on Wall Street. We're seeing a big drop in stock futures. 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
26: A rising socialist like New York Mayor Zohran Mamdani are pushing the Democratic Party even further to the left. Here in Texas, Senate candidate James Tallarico is not there yet, but Republicans say he's very close.
27: He is as extreme left as any candidate the Democrats have put up.
26: GOP strategist James Dickey says several positions Tallarico has taken puts him in line with socialists. He wants free government health care and to dismantle ICE. SpaceX planning to test launch its massive Starship rocket this evening from the Patton Star Base, Texas. The mission was previously planned for July 16th, but scrubbed at the last minute because of an issue with several of the rocket's 33 Raptor engines. If the launch goes as planned, it'll be the 13th test flight for Starship. Launch window opens at 5:45 p.m. I'm Eric Lycum.
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1: Glenn Beck is on.
2: Hello, America. Welcome to Thursday. I don't know what's happening with the SAVE Act. I don't think anybody knows what's happening with the SAVE Act. The president said he's losing his patience with John Thune. He wants everybody to call John.

0: so riddled with ADD today. I can barely think straight. I'm processing so many different things right now. It's a blessing and a curse. Jason, we had a meeting earlier this morning. What are the things we haven't covered yet? Can you give me anything on the SAVE Act? Because I can't follow. And I think, and I could this is me guessing. I'm totally guessing. But as I'm looking at this, they're breaking it up into several different bills and they're trying different attacks on everything. Are they using the tactics that the progressives always use? Break it up and then reassemble it once all the bills are passed?
1: Yeah, to answer your first question, Glenn, we need another Glenn Beck chalkboard to understand what the heck is happening with this. It is that complicated.
0: When the chalkboard starts to explain it itself, then we'll be able to do it. Because I've got to call somebody in Washington and find out. I'll do that today. I'll find somebody in Washington today that can either explain it or explain it to me so I can explain it tomorrow.
1: So this is what I have gathered, and I was just explaining this to the insider. So there's three different things going on with the SAVE Act. For what, and there's two things that have actually passed as of yesterday. So there's the NDAA that's got the full SAVE Act attached to it. That is now on its way to the Senate. Now the problem is that's not filibuster proof, but it is on its way to the Senate. There's also passed yesterday the Stop Insider Trading Act. Now that doesn't have the full SAVE Act on it. I know, right? I don't. Yeah, are you going to go into this later, or do you want to?
0: No, we can go into it right now. Yeah.
1: So it's what they did was they attached narrower voter ID to it, so not the full, SAVE Act, but parts of it with the voter ID portion. But they put it on the Stop Insider Trading Act. So now you have people like Pelosi or Rocada. They're now like, wait a minute. So do we go public with not supporting stopping insider trading, something that we have been accused of, or do we vote for it and save face? They torn between the two.
0: Yeah. I mean, do you see the vote in the House yesterday? Vote in the House, like very few Democrats were voting for it, but all the Republicans were. And it makes, if you don't know what's happening, it makes them look so bad. You're like, look at that. Look at Which is the crime family here? I mean, it's genius.
1: It's amazing. But that did pass, but that is also not filibuster proof. Now, the one thing that is filibuster proof is Reconciliation 3.0. Now, that passed a hurdle, but that, I think it was just the framework. So they still have some work to do on that. If that goes through, it's not like it's the full SAVE Act attached to it. I mean, there'll be like, it's like grant based. Some portions are grant based. It's a little different, but it's something along the lines of SAVE Act. Now that one will be filibuster proof. So there's three different things all kind of trying to do the same thing, but some filibuster proof.
0: It's a little engine that could. It's a little engine that could. So tell me, I mean, Trump for the first time, I think, is, naming the problem, and it rhymes with John Thune. In fact, it sounds exact. It is John Thune. Can you give just Ricky? Do you happen to have his quote? Because he's like, I'm trying to be nice here, but I think he's at the end of his rope on this with John Thune in particular.
2: Give me one moment. It was in our morning newsletter. He says, not going to take this any longer. I'm trying to be nice. Everybody call John Thune at the Senate. He is the leader of the Republican Party, and tell him to get this stuff approved. So blame Trump, not Glenn Beck.
0: Yeah. I'm trying to be nice. That says to me, he's not going to be nice. The next one is not going to be nice. This is the last one. Next, John, there might be some bridges that are out. When you're trying to cross them on the way home, he might start bombing your bridges. I'm just saying. Call John Thune's office today. Support the president on this. Support the SAVE Act. I know you probably called before, but now the president has asked you. Do it. Call him today. 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
16: Really? Hey there, I'm Jason Alexander, and this is my dear friend, Peter Tilden.
17: 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By the way, the script says best friend.
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16: Mm-hmm, because we had two things in common. Number one, we like to argue about everything, driving, food, music.
17: No, we don't. And number two, when things annoy us or they perplex us or just don't seem to make any sense, whether it's something in the news or in our personal lives, we go, really, no, really.
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17: 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Jerry Seinfeld wondered why they refused to make the stall door go all the way to the floor in a public bathroom, but he didn't get an answer. 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
17: 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How about that?
16: Really? No, really?
17: That's what we heard. 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And those are just a few of the things we'll explore on the Really Know Really podcast with Jason Alexander and Peter Tilden.
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On the subject of marriage, Barb wrote, I wanted to let you know, and I very much enjoyed today's, this was earlier in the week, today's show, and especially your segments on marriage. 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